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2: Senate Spotlight. I'm Paul Stevens, Fox News. The Senate Judiciary Committee holding an oversight hearing with FBI Director Kash Patel today. He was asked if the Bureau has uncovered any new info about Thomas Crooks, who allegedly tried to assassinate President Trump in Butler, PA back in 2024.
3: I think we looked at some 27 devices, exfiltrated all the data off of them, looked for connections to individuals in America and overseas, and we found no evidence that individual was literally even speaking to any other human being other than his parents who he resided with.
2: Meantime, the hearing was disrupted by several fiery exchanges by Democrats accusing Patel of politicizing the Bureau, including this exchange with New Jersey Senator Cory Booker.
4: If you want to answer my questions, go to the next person. This is ridiculous. What a mockery you are.
3: You are the biggest mockery in the United States Senate, and you're sitting next to Schiff.
4: Yeah, well, 8 million people in New Jersey don't think so. Done.
2: And Patel defending his record as FBI boss, pointing out decreasing numbers of violent crime during his tenure. President Trump's lashing out of the U.S. Supreme Court over its decision on mail-in ballots.
5: Attorney General Todd Blanche says the Justice Department will comply with a Supreme Court order preventing the Postal Service from enforcing mail-in ballot restrictions sought by the president.
6: That doesn't mean that we're not going to do everything in this administration that we can to make sure that there are free and fair elections.
5: Blanche also says President Trump is very frustrated by recent Supreme Court rulings.
6: The idea that President Trump shouldn't be allowed to communicate to the American people his frustration, I don't share that.
5: In a social media post, President Trump wrote, "The justices are not the people he interviewed, but merely a shell of their original selves." At the White House, Jared Halpern, Fox News.
2: And Senate Democrats today blocking a bill to create a new regulatory framework for cryptocurrency. 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
2: An Iranian proxy is a big problem. I'm Tom Rigotti, Fox News. A Saudi Arabian pipeline responsible for the transport of millions of barrels of oil a day is scheduled to be largely out of service for weeks. Middle Eastern officials are pointing blame at drones from Iranian-backed militias in Iraq. Fox's Steve Harrigan is in Tel Aviv with the latest.
3: That oil pipeline all the way across Saudi Arabia, 750 miles long, it was carrying 4 million barrels of oil every day. Now for weeks, that oil is not going to go to market. And Saudi Arabia is being hit day after day by attacks from Iranian-backed Houthis. They're hitting not just the oil infrastructure, but they're also targeting cities as well. Warnings going out even in the city of Mecca, the holiest site. And real concerns, too, not just about oil infrastructure, but about some of the territory these Houthis have been able to take.
2: This comes as the Houthis have begun taking over territory near the mouth of the Red Sea. The nation's Treasury Secretary is touting the administration's economic agenda, highlighting job growth and easing inflation. This as energy prices soar thanks to the war with Iran. Fox Business Network's Edward Lawrence has the latest from the White House.
4: Treasury Secretary Scott Bessent pushing the Trump administration's policies that created growth in the economy here. Now, the Treasury Secretary testified that census numbers show the poverty rate went down 0.5% to 10.2%, with household income rising 2.6%. Democrats tried to pin inflation, which remains above the Fed's 2% target, on President Trump, citing a conflict with Iran as well as tariffs. Bessent believes that inflation will fall once the operations in Iran ends. Now, the economy under pressure also for the rise of the 10-year Treasury bond. As it rises, the price to borrow money for home mortgages and new cars, well, that goes up.
2: Another struggle on Wall Street today. The Dow lost 328 points. The NASDAQ gave up 205. 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Fox News.
5: Stay on top of the latest forecast with America's Weather Team in the palm of your hands.
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2: President hammers the high court. I'm Ted Lindner, Fox News. President Trump Tuesday lashing out at the U.S. Supreme Court over its decision on mail-in ballots. Attorney General Todd Blanche says the Justice Department will comply with the order, but he says the administration wants to assure free and fair elections. Blanche also says the president's frustrated by recent Supreme Court rulings.
3: The idea that President Trump shouldn't be allowed to communicate to the American people his frustration, I don't share that.
2: In a social media post, the president wrote the justices are not the people he interviewed, but merely a shell of their original selves. Senate Democrats have blocked legislation to create a new regulatory framework for cryptocurrency, demanding more limits on President Trump's investments. Tuesday's vote was a pivotal election year test for the $2.3 trillion cryptocurrency market and came as Trump has amassed significant crypto wealth while in office. Increasing concerns over the advancement of artificial intelligence continue to ripple across Capitol Hill and the private sector. Fox's Aisha Hosni has details on that and more from the White House.
4: House Speaker Mike Johnson downplaying AI doomsday warnings as AI continues to confound Washington. Senate Minority Leader Chuck Schumer slamming Republicans for not reining it in. At the center of the president's decision is the AI race with China. Just last week, the government identified six Chinese AI firms accused of stealing data from American AI companies. Meanwhile, the president on Truth Social claiming new evidence shows the Butler, Pennsylvania assassination attempt was a, quote, Democrat plot to get me out of the election that failed. But FBI Director Kash Patel testified on the Hill that the shooter, Thomas Crooks, wasn't speaking to anyone but his parents.
2: This comes as lawmakers from both sides of the aisle unite behind the Frontier Act, bipartisan legislation introduced aimed at establishing national safety guardrails for the development of AI. 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

around in that Texas town. About to check outside the game. You know what I'm talking about. Just let me know if you wanna go to that home out on the range. 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
2: Attempt questions remain. I'm Sue Guzman, Fox News. FBI Director Kash Patel facing intense questions Tuesday by the Senate Judiciary Committee, which, among other things, focused on the assassination attempt in 2024 against then-candidate Donald Trump. Patel grilled over the lack of information about the gunman in the case, as we hear from Fox's Kevin Corr.
3: An anonymous donor paid for Crooks' cremation just days after the shooting. That, according to a trove of new documents provided to the Senate Judiciary Committee Chairman Chuck Grassley as part of his ongoing inquiry into the first Trump assassination attempt. Now, the gunman's father told federal investigators about that anonymous donor, and he seemed to suggest that since he was retired and his wife wasn't working, they couldn't afford to pay for the cremation. But that infuriated some lawmakers who expressed disgust that the FBI released the body for cremation just 10 days after the shooting. What's more, Crooks apparently had no friends as a teenager, according to his father. And also in that interview, he said he had a fascination with guns. And curiously, Crooks apparently used the alias Bob Dole while ordering suspicious packages.
2: Now, President Trump said Tuesday the attempt on his life was a Democrat plot to get him out of the election. Patel facing tough questions from Democrats about his vacations and alleged drinking habits. He tells Fox's Hannity local law enforcement can vouch for him.
4: If you talk to police across the country, don't take the words of the Democrats in the Senate. The relationships of this FBI have never been better because of President Trump, because we show up, we call them, we support them, we engage with them, and we run joint operations.
2: For the third time, the House of Representatives has voted to end the conflict in Iran, approving a war powers resolution aimed at halting President Trump's ability to continue military action without congressional approval. In a helicopter crash in Chatsworth, California tonight, at least three people killed, one injured in the fiery accident, according to the LAFD. 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
2: Court. I'm Ted Lindner, Fox News. President Trump lashing out at the U.S. Supreme Court over its decision on mail-in ballots. Attorney General Todd Blanche says the Justice Department will comply with the order, but he says the administration wants to assure free and fair elections. Blanche also says the president's frustrated by recent rulings.
3: The idea that President Trump shouldn't be allowed to communicate to the American people his frustration, I don't share that.
2: In his social media post, the president wrote the justices are not the people he interviewed, but merely a shell of their original selves. Increasing concerns over the advancement of artificial intelligence continue to ripple across Capitol Hill and the private sector. Fox's Aisha Hosni with details on that and more from the White House.
4: House Speaker Mike Johnson downplaying AI doomsday warnings as AI continues to confound Washington. Senate Minority Leader Chuck Schumer slamming Republicans for not reining it in. At the center of the president's decision is the AI race with China. Just last week, the government identified six Chinese AI firms accused of stealing data from American AI companies. Meanwhile, the president on Truth Social claiming new evidence shows the Butler, Pennsylvania assassination attempt was a, quote, Democrat plot to get me out of the election that failed. But FBI Director Kash Patel testified on the Hill that the shooter, Thomas Crooks, wasn't speaking to anyone but his parents.
2: This comes as lawmakers from both sides of the aisle unite behind the Frontier Act, which is aimed at establishing national safety guardrails for the development of artificial intelligence. And a news helicopter has crashed in the Chatsworth community of Los Angeles while covering a bus collision. This happened Tuesday night, killed three people. The aircraft crashing in a parking lot at or near a self-storage facility in the community, which is in Los Angeles's San Fernando Valley. The aircraft involved a news helicopter. At least one of the deceased appeared to be someone on the ground. 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
2: Helicopter crash in Los Angeles County. I'm Sue Guzman, Fox News. TV News helicopter has crashed at the scene of a deadly bus crash in Chatsworth, California.
3: Police confirm at least three people were killed. Another was taken to the hospital. Their condition is unknown. The chopper was responding to the scene of a bus crash when it went down, bursting into flames. Several nearby parked cars and shipping containers also caught fire. It's not clear yet how many people were inside the chopper or what news organization it was part of. Officials, though, say one of the people killed was on the ground. The FAA and the NTSB are investigating. The news chopper was covering a deadly bus crash in Chatsworth.
2: Fox's Lauren Green reporting. FBI Director Kash Patel facing intense questioning Tuesday by the Senate Judiciary Committee. Among the things he was talked about, the 2024 assassination attempt against then-candidate Donald Trump. Lawmakers concerned about the lack of information about the gunman Thomas Crooks, as we hear from Fox's Kevin Cork.
4: An anonymous donor paid for Crooks's cremation just days after the shooting. That, according to a trove of new documents provided to the Senate Judiciary Committee Chairman Chuck Grassley as part of his ongoing inquiry into the first Trump assassination attempt. Now, the gunman's father told federal investigators about that anonymous donor, and he seemed to suggest that since he was retired and his wife wasn't working, they couldn't afford to pay for the cremation. But that infuriated some lawmakers who expressed disgust that the FBI released the body for cremation just 10 days after the shooting. What's more, Crooks apparently had no friends as a teenager, according to his father. And also in that interview, he said he had a fascination with guns. And curiously, Crooks apparently used the alias Bob Dole while ordering suspicious packages.
2: President Trump on Truth Social said the attempt on his life was a Democratic plot to prevent him from running for president. 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
2: The High Court rules. I'm Ted Lindner, Fox News. President Trump lashing out at the U.S. Supreme Court over its decision on mail-in ballots. Attorney General Todd Blanche says the Justice Department will comply with the order, but he said the administration wants to assure free and fair elections. Blanche also says the president's frustrated by recent rulings.
3: The idea that President Trump shouldn't be allowed to communicate to the American people his frustration, I don't share that.
2: In a social media post, the president wrote the justices are not the people he interviewed, but merely a shell of their original selves. Police in Los Angeles tonight investigating a chopper crash involving a news gathering team.
4: Police confirm at least three people were killed. Another was taken to the hospital. Their condition is unknown. The chopper was responding to the scene of a bus crash when it went down, bursting into flames. Several nearby parked cars and shipping containers also caught fire. It's not clear yet how many people were inside the chopper or what news organization it was part of. Officials, though, say one of the people killed was on the ground. The FAA and the NTSB are investigating. The news chopper was covering a deadly bus crash in Chatsworth.
2: Fox's Lauren Green. It's not known what led to the crash. Delaware's primary election taking place Tuesday. Incumbent Chris Coons in his bed for a third full term, winning the Democratic nomination for the Senate. He'll face off in November against the winner of the Republican primary, Michael Katz. In the state's only congressional House race, incumbent Sarah McBride running unopposed in the Democratic primary. The Kennedy Center closing, at least for now. The board voted to close over financial issues in a dispute over putting President Trump's name on the iconic performing arts venue. Prior to Tuesday's board meeting, a federal judge blocked the Kennedy Center board from adding Trump's name to the structure or grounds, saying it would violate an earlier ruling that his name was illegally added to the building. America's listening to Fox News.
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2: In a helicopter crash. I'm Sue Guzman, Fox News. A TV news helicopter has crashed at the scene of a deadly bus crash in Chatsworth, California.
3: Police confirm at least three people were killed. Another was taken to the hospital. Their condition is unknown. The chopper was responding to the scene of a bus crash when it went down, bursting into flames. Several nearby parked cars and shipping containers also caught fire. It's not clear yet how many people were inside the chopper or what news organization it was part of. Officials, though, say one of the people killed was on the ground. The FAA and the NTSB are investigating. The news chopper was covering a deadly bus crash in Chatsworth.
2: Fox's Lauren Green reporting. The board at the Kennedy Center in Washington, D.C. voting to close the facility amid financial problems and a dispute over putting President Trump's name on the iconic venue. Fox's Mike Emanuel.
4: There has been the ongoing legal battle over the name of the Performing Arts Center. For decades, it has been known as the Kennedy Center. The board has been trying to add President Trump's name to the building's facade and nearby outdoor plaza. Federal Judge Christopher Cooper again today blocked the board from adding the president's name, writing, quote, simply put, defendants cannot install memorials for President Trump or anyone or anything else at the Kennedy Center without Congress's blessing. With pending court challenges, it is not clear how long this closure will last.
2: Republican U.S. Congressman Tom Massey introducing articles of impeachment against the Secretary of War over the conflict in Iran. The Kentucky Republican claiming Pete Hegseth is illegally waging the Iran war by violating the War Powers Act. Meanwhile, for the third time, the House of Representatives has approved a war powers resolution aiming to halt President Trump's ability to continue military action in Iran. This time, a handful of House Republicans joined in. 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
2: Tragedy in L.A. I'm Ted Lindner, Fox News. Police in Los Angeles investigating a chopper crash involving a news gathering team.
3: Police confirm at least three people were killed. Another was taken to the hospital. Their condition is unknown. The chopper was responding to the scene of a bus crash when it went down, bursting into flames. Several nearby parked cars and shipping containers also caught fire. It's not clear yet how many people were inside the chopper or what news organization it was part of. Officials, though, say one of the people killed was on the ground. The FAA and the NTSB are investigating. The news chopper was covering a deadly bus crash in Chatsworth.
2: It's not known what led to the crash. President Trump lashing out at the U.S. Supreme Court over its decision on mail-in ballots. Attorney General Todd Blanche says the Justice Department will comply with the order, but he says the administration wants to assure free and fair elections. Blanche also says the president's frustrated by recent rulings.
4: The idea that President Trump shouldn't be allowed to communicate to the American people his frustration, I don't share that.
2: In a social media post, the president wrote, "The justices are not the people he interviewed, but merely a shell of their original selves." Delaware's primary election taking place Tuesday. Incumbent Chris Coons and his bid for a third full term, winning the Democratic nomination for the Senate. He'll face off in November against the winner of the Republican primary, Michael Katz. And the Kennedy Center is closing, at least for now. The board voted to close over financial issues in a dispute over putting President Trump's name on the iconic performing arts venue. Prior to Tuesday's board meeting, a federal judge blocked the Kennedy Center board from adding the president's name to the structure or grounds, saying that it would violate an earlier ruling that his name was illegally added to the building. 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
2: Bernie Sanders wants to lead the way regulating AI. I'm Dave Anthony, Fox News.
3: Congress, under both Democratic and Republican control, have been asleep at the wheel.
2: The independent senator on the left will host a bipartisan briefing today on artificial intelligence with leading scientists, including one called the godfather of AI. Fox's Madeline Rivera reports.
4: Lawmakers in the nation's capital are deeply divided over artificial intelligence oversight, weighing national security risks against the danger of overregulation. The president has cast AI fears as a hoax. Attorney General Todd Blanche is backing up the president's accusation that Democrats are using AI as a political issue in the midterms, adding it is not his agency's job to place guardrails on the technology.
5: If anybody associated with AI violates criminal law, we'll investigate that. We already have.
2: Also in Washington, the Kennedy Center board votes to close the facility for renovation after a federal judge again blocked them from putting President Trump's name on the center. The president then posted on Truth Social, if his name isn't put on the building, that renovation won't happen. This could also be controversial. A big U.S. weapons sale to Israel.
6: Several news organizations, including Reuters, cite U.S. officials as saying this arms deal is worth $2.8 billion. The package includes 20,000 bunker buster bombs, which explode underground after penetration, and 40,000 one-ton bombs whose use by Israel in Gaza and Lebanon has drawn international anger.
2: Fox's Jonathan Savage. A building in Gaza being used by displaced Palestinians, badly damaged in the Israel-Hamas war's collapse, killing at least 16 people. Three people are dead in California.
7: We did have a helicopter crash here. We do have one confirmed patient that seems to be outside of the helicopter when it crashed.
2: Los Angeles Fire Captain Brandon Silverman and NBC LA 4 TV reporter and the pilot were also killed. 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
19: I am Dionne Warwick, and I love the music you're listening to. 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

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And I stumble to the breakfast table while the kids are going off to school goodbye. And she reaches out.

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2: A wrongful death lawsuit is coming in the Charlie Kirk assassination. I'm Dave Anthony, Fox News. Against the state of Utah and the university where Kirk, a prominent conservative activist, was shot and killed last September by a rooftop gunman during a Q&A with students at a big outdoor campus event.
3: In their continuing pursuit of justice, the Kirk family is now going after Utah Valley University and those responsible for security during Charlie Kirk's Turning Point USA event here just over 1 year ago. The family just moments ago filing what's called a notice of claim. This is a precursor to a lawsuit, and it alleges school officials and campus police dropped the ball even after being warned that people could get onto the roof of the Sorenson Center.
2: That's Fox's Claudia Cowan in Orem, Utah. Three people are dead in California after a news helicopter crashed.
4: The news team was providing aerial coverage of a deadly bus collision before going down. The chopper bursting into flames, crashing between two buildings, with the fire spreading to multiple cars and storage containers. Officials say two people were killed in the helicopter, later identified as an NBC4 reporter and the pilot. The third victim was a bystander on the ground.
2: That's Fox's Todd Pyro. At least 19 people are dead in Gaza after a building badly damaged in the Israel-Hamas war collapsed. Despite that damage, there were displaced Palestinians living inside there. Congress is considering new AI regulations after industry leaders warned of the dangers of artificial intelligence getting out of control. Risks President Trump dismisses as a hoax. He warns slowing AI's advancement will benefit China.
5: Trump says that he has this issue covered. That, quote, the only control or guardrails that AI needs is a strong and smart, high IQ president. Well, we don't have one.
2: Democratic Senate Leader Chuck Schumer. The president says there will be no renovations to the now closed Kennedy Center in Washington unless he wins a legal fight to put the Trump name on the building. America's listening.
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2: Charlie Kirk's family is going to court. I'm Dave Anthony, Fox News. Just over a year after the conservative activist was assassinated at Utah Valley University, shot by a rooftop gunman during a big outdoor campus event. The Kirk family's planning to sue the school in Orem, Utah, where Fox's Claudia Cowan reports.
3: The family has filed what's called a notice of claim. This is a precursor to a lawsuit, and it alleges school officials and campus police dropped the ball even after being tipped off that people could get onto the roof of the Sorenson Center, which overlooks this quad area, and that either police should control access or Kirk could post his own security there. According to the claim, UVU Police Chief Jeffrey Long responded by text, quote, "I got you covered."
2: Utah Valley University just responded that it's aware of the filing and their focus remains on supporting the campus community. The alleged killer, Tyler Robinson, is charged with murder and could get the death penalty if convicted. A TV news reporter is dead in California, killed while covering a story from the air.
4: We did have a helicopter crash here. We do have one confirmed patient that seems to be outside of the helicopter when it crashed.
2: Los Angeles Fire Captain Brandon Silverman, the reporter and pilot, died after the helicopter went down and burst into flames while providing coverage of a deadly bus crash. Congress is considering new AI regulations, and independent Senator Bernie Sanders will host a bipartisan briefing today about artificial intelligence dangers, which President Trump dismisses as a hoax that could benefit China.
5: We now have a president whose ignorance regarding this issue is truly embarrassing.
6: Vice President J.D. Vance told the New York Post he would oppose any cartel-like activity by artificial intelligence companies that could shield them from antitrust laws, and also said he's highly concerned about the technology's new threats to Americans' privacy and data centers drawing power from the electrical grid.
2: That's Fox's Lucas Tomlinson at the White House. 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
2: A wrongful death lawsuit is coming in the Charlie Kirk assassination. I'm Dave Anthony, Fox News.
3: Claiming that security failures cost Charlie Kirk his life, his family is now going after Utah Valley University.
2: Fox's Claudia Cowan is at the campus in Orem, Utah, where Kirk, a prominent conservative activist, was killed by a shooter from a rooftop last September.
3: The family has filed this notice of claim, which is a precursor to a lawsuit, and it alleges school officials and campus police really dropped the ball, even after being warned that people could get onto the roof of the Sorenson Center overlooking the Quad area.
2: Utah Valley University in a statement says it is aware of the filing but remains focused on supporting the campus community. A TV reporter is being mourned in California, killed while covering a story for NBC4 TV in L.A.
4: Well, at least three people are dead, another in the hospital following that crash in Los Angeles County. The news team in the helicopter was providing aerial coverage of a deadly bus collision before going down. The chopper bursting into flames after crashing between two buildings, with the fire spreading to multiple cars and storage containers.
2: Fox's Todd Pyro. The Iran conflict is raging on.
5: Tension remains high around the Strait of Hormuz as reports indicate multiple explosions were heard there overnight. The Iranians claim they shot down an MQ-1 Predator drone belonging to the United States. And we do know that U.S. forces targeted a number of small Iranian boats that were reportedly trying to steal a U.S. sea drone earlier this week.
2: That's Fox's Trey Yingst in Tel Aviv. Oil prices are down this morning, but gas is up. Regular gained 4 cents today. AAA's national average, $4.36 per gallon. Diesel's up another nickel. It's new record high, $6.31. And as the Fed considers a possible interest rate hike today, there's news on inflation. Import prices rose 0.7% last month after a price drop in July. We also shop more. Retail sales gained 1.2% in August after a decline in July. 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
14: This is Frankie Avalon. 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
2: Iran keeps dismissing possible new talks with the U.S. I'm Dave Anthony, Fox News. While keeping up the attacks around the Strait of Hormuz, the Iranians claim they shot down a U.S. drone overnight after bombing a U.S. contracted ship in the Strait of Hormuz earlier this week, damaging it and causing some minor injuries. Fox's Trey Yinks reports from Tel Aviv.
3: We were on the USS George Washington earlier this week, and on a daily basis, the United States is conducting nighttime operations to ensure that millions of barrels of crude oil can be escorted out of the Persian Gulf each and every day.
2: Now, in the House, seven Republicans have joined Democrats supporting yet another war powers resolution trying to limit President Trump's actions against Iran. GOP Congressman Zach Nunn tells Fox why he voted yes.
4: My home state of Iowa has lost a disproportionately high number of men and women to the attacks going on based on Iran. What this clearly says is that Congress needs to have a stake in the game.
2: The resolution is symbolic. It has no power to force the president to change anything. The conflict keeps driving up gas prices. Diesel up another nickel today to a new record high, $6.31 per gallon, according to AAA. Energy Secretary Chris Wright just told Fox that the whole thing with gas prices and what's happened with diesel will be eventually on the way down after the conflict, and it's worth it because of the effort to try to keep Iran from getting a nuclear weapon. The Federal Reserve is again meeting now, considering rising prices as they also consider an expected interest rate cut later today. We also learned this morning that retail sales rebounded last month, rising 1.2%. A little over a year after Charlie Kirk was assassinated at a Utah Valley University campus event, the conservative activist's family has filed a wrongful death notice.
5: The notice is required under state law before the family can file a formal claim or lawsuit and names the school and its then president, campus police, and the state of Utah.
2: That's Fox's Tanya J. Powers. 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
18: The Rays welcomed in the Athletics to Tropicana Field on Tuesday night, and they opened the scoring in the second with a play like this.
0: The 1-1, swing and a miss, and it goes behind Heim, who goes to chase it to no avail. Simpson scores standing up, and the Rays take a 1-0 lead.
18: But the A's would come back to tie it, so the game was deadlocked at 1 going into the bottom of the ninth. The first batter was Junior Caminero.
0: Fly ball down the right field line. It's got a chance. And gone! Opposite field. Walk-off homer. Junior Caminero. The final score. The Rays 2. The A's 1.
18: The Rays will go for the series victory over the A's on Wednesday night. First pitch at 6:40 p.m. With your Rays report, I'm Chris Adams-Wall.
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0: with them? Do you believe in magic? Good morning. Welcome to Freedom Works, the Paul Molloy Show. I am Paul Molloy, along with my buddy Big Ed Davis. Thank you for joining us. It is Wednesday, September the 16th. Boy, we have a lot going on. In a few minutes, Neil Chilton of the Abundance Institute is going to join us, and we're going to talk about President Trump's pushback on slowing down advancements in artificial intelligence. So stay tuned for that in just a few minutes. And listen to this. Speaking of Trump, 7 House Republicans break with their party to help rein in the Donald's Iran war operation. Yeah, so we're going to be giving you the details on that as well. And will Trump be able to keep his name on the Kennedy Center? He is threatening to shut down the main building over so-called safety issues if he does not get his way. We'll talk about that as well. And how about this for an ultimate top 10? We gave you the top 10 greatest movie actresses last show. We're going to give you the top 10 greatest male movie actors at the end of our show. Stay tuned for that as well. 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So, the Iran conflict continues, but in Congress, maybe not so much. A handful of House Republicans have rebuked Trump's operation in Iran yesterday. They joined Democrats, and they passed a resolution aimed at reining in the commander-in-chief's war powers. Now, Seth Moulton, he's a Massachusetts Democrat, introduced the war powers resolution. It was backed by 14 of his fellow House Dems, including Jason Crow of Colorado and Primula Jayapal of Washington. But it was the Republicans who helped put it over the top. 7 House Republicans joined 213 Democrats, so that it was passed 220 to 204. It was a vote late last night, by the way. There were 203 opponents. And so we'll see where all of this goes. You know that the Senate earlier passed a similar resolution back in June. But you know what's going to happen? It goes to Trump's desk. You think he's going to sign it? I don't think so. I don't think so. But it shows that Congress and the Senate are saying, wait a second, maybe, you know, we got to get this thing over with. Republicans who voted to withdraw the forces from Iran have long said that it's Congress that has the power to declare war, not the White House. And they're right. Now, the War Powers Resolution was created back during Jimmy Carter's, Richard Nixon's presidency, generally allowing a president to engage U.S. forces in hostilities for up to 2 months without getting the Congress involved. Then they gave him an additional 30-day withdrawal period under certain circumstances. Well, Congress is saying that is long past, and that they need to have a say in whether this Iran conflict continues. Now, you know,
1: well, see, now right there, you just answered the whole deal right there when you said conflict. The War's Power Act is for a war, not a conflict. Mm-hmm. That's the difference. And you say, well, what makes it only a conflict? Well, I seem to remember Obama having a bombing campaign against Syria for how many months? claimed that wasn't a war. That was just a conflict also of a bombing raid. And number two, if these brainiacs that are in Congress would like us to stop and pull out of Iran, then what? Do you think that Iran just say, you know what, you guys were right? You know, we're not going to do anything with nuclear anymore. We promise. The strait is open. We're not going to do anything. We're not going to mine money. And we're going to go to church every Sunday. And we're going to worship the United States.
0: I don't think so.
1: Yeah.
0: So, and you know what? Trump's not going to sign it. So, and you're not going to get two-thirds of Congress.
1: But this is what Iran is waiting on. This is what they're waiting, Tell me they don't watch American news.
0: That's right. That's right. They're waiting on the November elections. They're waiting on the House and the Senate to possibly fall into the hands of the Democrats. Now, the Trump administration has argued the president is acting within his power as the commander-in-chief and has defended the continued military operation against Iran, saying that the resolution would improperly restrict the president's ability to protect U.S. forces and national security interests. I think they can make a good case at this point because, let's face it, we're involved in this conflict with both legs and both arms. We're in there. What are you going to do? You're going to say, oh, never mind. We got all those troops hanging around out there. We got all these commitments with Israel. We got all of this stuff going on. How do you stop that on a dime? You can't stop it on a dime.
1: Well, and the other fact, too, is the casualty rate is very minimal. I mean, one is too many, of course. But the casualty rate is very, very minimal. And the only casualties have been from them shooting rockets off to other countries where we have bases.
0: I think that's a weak argument. I think it's a war. I mean, come on. We're killing people. Launching missiles. Israel's doing the same.
1: Who are we killing other than the regime?
0: There have been people in Iran that have been killed. There have been people all over the place. There are people in other countries that have been affected and killed, too. It's a war. I mean, let's be honest. It's a war. We are at war. We're launching missiles. They're launching missiles and drones. We got the Strait of Hormuz. We got trouble there. You know, I mean, we can use any word we want, but we're there.
1: Well, if they want to get technical, we can get technical, too.
0: It's a war. You know, that's just the way it is. Anyway, no problem. We're going to take our break. Change horses, as they say. When we come back, Neil Shilton of the Abundance Institute will join us to talk about President Trump's pushback on slowing down the advancements in artificial intelligence.
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0: I want to start off, Neil, because I heard something last night from somebody, and I went and I checked it out to see if there was really any truth to it. I don't know if you've heard of this thing. Have you heard of something called the hugging face incident?
1: Yeah, absolutely.
0: You have. Before you get into it, let me just read a little bit of the basics on it, and then I'd like to talk to you about it. It sounds a little scary to me, actually. In July of this year, during internal cybersecurity evaluation, OpenAI models apparently circumvented controls designed to isolate them from the internet, and they compromised parts of OpenAI's internal research infrastructure. It occurred during cybersecurity evaluation of several OpenAI models, primarily driven by a highly capable internal-only research model comparable in scale to something called GPT-5.6 SOL. The models operating under reduced safeguards took actions that were misaligned with the goals of their assigned tasks. They communicated through unauthorized channels, apparently exploited vulnerabilities in shared infrastructure, gained internet access, and access third-party systems. It almost sounds like a little bit out of a science fiction movie, Neil. What say you about that?
1: Well, it's very easy to personify these computer systems because, you know, the exposure that most people have to them is chatbots. But let's talk a little bit about what happened at Hugging Face.
0: Okay.
1: This is a model that has not been released. That was set up internally without any of the safeguards that these systems have once they go out. And that means it's fully allowed to use all of its capabilities. It doesn't have, you know, the instructions, don't do X, don't do Y. And they set it up in this environment, and they tell it to perform these hacking tasks on to reach some certain benchmarks.
0: Mm-hmm.
1: And the challenge here is that some of these tasks turned out to be impossible without internet access. And so, like a computer will, it kept trying everything it could to try to figure out how to do this. And it ran for weeks doing this. And so it eventually found ways to get internet access as a way to accomplish the task that it was given. Again, this is not it deciding its own goal and going out there. It's in pursuit of the goal that was assigned to it, and then which it pursued without being monitored. I've jokingly referenced this to saying, like, I threw pasta in a pot of boiling water and walked out and watched a movie, and when I came back, the pasta had escaped its confines and tried to burn down the house. It's like, no, that's not what happened. What happened is that OpenAI wasn't paying attention to this, and they did not have sufficient cybersecurity controls around this computer system that was supposed to not have access to the internet. And so I think this is a way of deflecting blame somewhat. If I can say, hey, these agents are crazy and they did this, OpenAI can say, like, hey, it wasn't really our fault, even though cybersecurity experts are not surprised that this happened, given the holes in the what's called sandbox that they had set up for these systems.
0: Mm-hmm.
1: So I'm not surprised by this. Cybersecurity experts aren't surprised by this. OpenAI is surprised by this because they weren't paying attention.
0: Yeah. So what you're saying, I think, is it was assigned certain tasks. It was following the assignment.
1: Yeah.
0: It part of the assignment was it in its situation to probe ways to get onto the internet, and so it was doing various things. Now, once it got there, it's not going to all of a sudden decide on its own what it next wanted to do. I think what you're saying is it has to be programmed to do certain things. So therefore,
1: Go ahead.
0: Yeah.
1: Yeah. Yeah. I mean, it will take, the systems are made so that they can explore lots of options in pursuit of the goal that they're assigned. And the goal that they were assigned here was to score well on this benchmark. And one way that they thought they might be able to do that would be to get scores, to get some of the internal code for how the scoring happened from this website called Hugging Face.
0: Oh.
1: And so they were in pursuit of the gold.

0: that was given. They took some steps, you know, the system took some steps that OpenAI did not anticipate, which is part of the value of these systems. But again, this was without all the normal guardrails that OpenAI has on systems.
1: Okay.
0: So if they're going to unleash their system in a way that, you know, is riskier, they need to take very careful steps around how they keep that system contained.
1: Okay.
0: And more importantly, they need to watch it while it's happening.
1: Yeah.
0: This went on for weeks using, you know, tons of computer power, and it seems like nobody at OpenAI was monitoring it closely.
1: What? But I guess what I'm trying to get to is that it will not, meaning the bot system or whatever the artificial intelligence thing is, create new goals on its own. Is that correct?
0: It might create sub-goals, right?
1: Well, so sub-goals, but not main goals.
0: In pursuit of the goal. Right, yes.
1: Okay.
0: Not main goals by itself.
1: It's not going to all of a sudden decide, you know, we're going to go in a completely different direction than what tasks and goals we were assigned. At least not yet, right?
0: Yeah, and it's hard to know. I mean, it's hard to know why. Like, these computer programs, they don't have will. They are programs. The loop in which they're set up is a setup that's created by, you know, humans and by the designers, and that task them with certain tasks.
1: Mm-hmm.
0: And, you know, humans aren't always going to task these things with the best ideas. But if they task it with bad ideas, or if they don't watch it when it's pursuing certain ideas that they've assigned, the humans need to be responsible here. And we can't pretend like this was somehow, you know, the computer system's fault when OpenAI was the one who set up this task, set it up badly, and then didn't pay attention to it.
1: Right. Of course, it begs the question, if the wrong people are working the system and they want to do bad things.
0: Yeah.
1: You know, it's a matter of who's in control, right? What humans, at least at this point, are running the ship, I guess you might say. Let's get back to Donald Trump and his pushback on slowing down artificial intelligence. Apparently, on Monday, he came out against the Anthropic CEO, Dario Amodei's recent pleas to slow down AI development. Is that a good thing?
0: So I think President Trump is exactly right. The problem isn't Amodei saying, hey, we think this is risky and we want to slow down. That's fine. Companies have every bit of responsibility and right to make sure that their products are safe. The problem is with Amodei saying, we would also like the government to make everybody else slow down too. And I think Trump is pushing back against that idea, because that is an idea that would require us to unilaterally slow down in the U.S. when places like China are not going to slow down at all. And so I think that Trump is correct in pointing out that this idea that the government is going to make everybody slow down would be bad for American innovation, but most of all, it would be a huge benefit to our competitors in China.
1: Yeah. You mentioned, and by the way, we're talking with Neil Chilton. He's the head of AI policy at the Abundance Institute and a former FTC chief technologist. So he knows what's going on. He's the kind of guy you want in your corner when it comes to artificial intelligence. You mentioned that some of these CEOs are trying to convince everybody that this technology is so dangerous that only they should be able to handle it. Well, of course, that ain't going to wash. But I guess the question is this. Do we risk having the government trying, even if they're trying to do it correctly and in our interest, do we risk having the government regulate artificial intelligence in any way rather than allow it to stay in the free market, where we would hope that people that are here in our country are moving forward, keeping us ahead of China and other countries, and doing it in a good way, right?
0: Yeah. So, you know, artificial intelligence, especially its applications, are already heavily regulated. You know, if you think about putting AI in a car, there's all sorts of standards you have to meet, or put it in a hospital, or put it in a medical device. There's all sorts of regulations that apply, and that's putting aside like the just general purpose tort types of and consumer protection laws that apply to every industry. And so there's lots of regulation that already applies to AI. I think where there is risk is that we would apply some sort of special overlay on AI that isn't matching existing risks today. The problem is these very general purpose technologies can be used for purposes all across the economy, and writing a set of rules that applies to every single one of those uses in a way that properly balances the benefits and the costs, I think is really hard. Getting the government in here to look over everybody's shoulder and say, like, hey, you're moving too fast now, you need to slow down. That's the only way this type of program that Amade is calling for would actually achieve its goal of slowing down industry would be to have government watching everybody. I think that's poison for innovation. And I think it'd be really bad for the U.S. industry.
1: Yeah, and I think
0: for the consumers that will benefit.
1: Right. I think you make a good point. It's already when it's, you know, it's such an amorphous thing, isn't it? Artificial intelligence. I mean, we can't actually even capture it, as it were. It's almost like a vapor floating around. You can reach out for it, but you're not totally getting it, grasping it.
0: Yeah.
1: So we already have safeguards in different environments, you're saying. And so AI is introduced into that environment. It has to work with those particular set of rules there.
0: Yeah.
1: But at the same time, we're keeping our eye on not rogue nations, but countries that we are worried will do bad things with it, right? Like China, Russia, other countries possibly as well. So how does that work, you know? We want to keep ahead of the game to some extent, right? These guys, let's assume that they're out to do whatever is going to advance their culture and their place in the world. So it's kind of like we're juggling things a little bit.
0: Absolutely. I would say the biggest area of application for attacks would be in cybersecurity, because AI is very good at programming. The advantage is that AI is also very good at identifying and fixing problems. And so there is a bit of a race. It's a race that's always been happening between people who are trying to find computer vulnerabilities and break into systems, and the defenders who are trying to, you know, monitor their systems and make them stronger. AI doesn't change that balance as far as I can tell right yet. Cybersecurity people are still looking, but it is a very powerful defensive tool. And in fact, Hugging Face, in that incident we were talking about earlier, used an open source model. That means it wasn't made by one of these big companies. It's not under their control. They used a model to help them diagnose what was going on, an AI model, in order to find out that it was OpenAI tools that had broken into their systems. And so these tools are very powerful for defenders. They also strengthen attackers. And so we just need to make sure that we in America are fortunate to have the best models in the world. And we just need to make sure that we are deploying those to, you know, widely, so that the defenders on our systems can harden our computer systems before they get attacked.
1: So you know, while you've been talking about
0: this, very important part.
1: You've been talking about this, Neil, I see a parallel between this and that virus that escaped from the Wuhan lab. You know what I mean? They were working with something. They were intentionally trying to create this virus, let's assume. Somehow it gets out on its own. It escapes, and it does a lot of damage. And I think that is the scenario that a lot of people kind of are worried about with AI. So how do we placate them? How do we make them feel a little bit more secure that we here in the United States are going to be ahead of everybody else and one step ahead? Or how do we placate them?
0: So I think that parallel is really interesting in a bunch of different ways. Obviously, viruses and biology are still deeply way more sophisticated and complicated than our computer systems today. And so we know how to keep these tools in the computer. They run on big computers, right? Pulling the plug is 100% still an option if anything goes out of control. And when you look at the Hugging Face incident, that's exactly what OpenAI did. Once they were aware of it, they shut down. They just told the computers to stop doing this thing, and they stopped, right? And so that the level of control that we have over these systems is much higher than, you know, over a virus, which would require locking down the entire world. I think the other good parallel is, like, look at the reactions that happened to COVID, which were, some of them were good and some of them were clear overreactions. And what wasn't allowed was for people to pursue some of the solutions. Well, one of the biggest problems in early COVID was that some of the people who were building defenses couldn't get approval from the government, you know, to create, you know, some of the PPE or even the vaccines. And so that type of restriction, we just need to be nimble and ready and have the technology available to the good guys to deal with problems that are going to come about. You know, this set of problems, you know, your listeners probably don't remember this, but there was a point at which there was a rogue computer program that was written by a single individual that took down 10% of the internet. It happened in 1988, so the internet was much smaller then, but this is not exactly a new problem. And I want your listeners to think, when was the last time their computer got taken over by a virus? You know, 20 years ago, that was pretty common. It does not happen nearly as much now because we've hardened all of our systems against that type of penetration. That's the type of, and we did that without a big government scheme to harden our systems. It was an important goal. It was an important challenge, and we rose to it. And I think that's exactly the type of challenge we can rise to now while maintaining the enormous benefits of being able to apply these very smart systems to some of humankind's hardest problems.
1: Neil, you make me feel better. Thank you for saying that. I'm going to sleep a little better tonight.
2: I don't.
1: Neil Chilton, thank you, sir. It really was a pleasure and a very interesting conversation. I look forward to the next time we chat.
0: Absolutely.
2: Neil, I got to tell you, AI is giving me a headache. It really is. As I get older, the headache gets bigger.
1: Oh. Well, there's always something to give somebody a headache these days, right? That's just the way life seems to be. Thanks, Neil.
0: Yeah, government AI policy gives me a headache a lot, too. I'm sympathetic. So,
1: that we believe. All right, my friend. Thank you so much.
0: Thanks a lot.
1: All right, Neil Chilton. We're going to take our break. Hey, when we come back, how about this? Will Donald Trump be able to keep his name on the Kennedy Center? He's threatening to shut it down, at least that main building, over so-called safety issues. We're going to talk about it.
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1: It's Wednesday. Thank you so very much for joining us here at Freedom Works. Well, the Federal Reserve is back in the news. The Fed's holding a closely watched monetary policy meeting this week as the market expects that the central bank is going to hike interest rates amid concerns about stubborn inflation. I wonder what Trump's thinking. I think he was, this Kevin Warsh, who's the new guy that's running things at the Fed, he was hoping that he'd go the other way, right, and drop interest rates. But that very stubborn inflation is still hanging around. Policymakers have held interest rates steady at all five meetings held by the Fed Open Market Committee this year, with the benchmark federal funds rate set at a target range of 3.5% to 3.75%. Now, persistent inflation above the Fed's 2% target fee or target has prompted concern among policymakers and has shifted the market's outlook to anticipating a rate hike this week. I'm guessing that if they do it, it would be a quarter point. And we'll see where all of that goes. But they want to stop, you know, let's face it. You know where I noticed the most of an increase? I don't know why. Not so much at the grocery store. It's when I go out to a restaurant. I have noticed if you take two people now, if two people go out for a meal, let's say, well, you know, a decent restaurant where, you know, you're sitting down at the table and you're served, you're going to be spending $100.
2: Well, depends on where you go.
1: But you know what I'm saying?
2: Fortunately for me, the Big Mac is staying the same price for a while. But, listen, I thought about that, too, that restaurants are raising. The thing is, it's costly for restaurants to raise their price because they have to get all new menus. And I've been in that industry, and they hate doing that.
1: Yeah.
2: They hate doing that.
1: Good point.
2: I don't know. They're actually lazy now and just say, we're going to give you a fuel tax at the end of your bill.
1: Yeah.
2: You know, they stick that in it, which really ticks people off.
1: It does.
2: You know?
1: You don't even know what's on the bill.
2: I know. See, that's where it's wrong. It should be on the front door when you walk in. When you get your bill, there's going to be a fuel tax on there.
1: Right.
2: So.
1: Because you're going to say to them, then I'm going to cut back on my tip.
2: Yeah. And the thing is, when that situation goes away, you never see a sign that says, hey, since gas has been lowered, we're going to lower our prices now. You never see that.
1: No, you don't.
2: Same thing in the grocery store.
1: And that's what I'm afraid of. You're right about that. Hey, we have our eye in the northern sky, Angelo Ceresi, patiently waiting to talk with us. How are you doing, my friend?
5: Living the dream.
1: Good.
5: My brother would say.
2: Well, first of all, before Angelo gets moving, I've got to...
1: Yeah,
2: I've got a question that's been sent here through email from our friend Ed Golly.
1: Oh, yeah, voice of reason.
2: It says here I need to let me pull up the email. It says I need to straighten you out on, let's see, where was it? About 60 minutes that you said before Barry Weiss cleaned house, show ratings were up 9 points. They were down.
1: You talked.
5: I said that?
2: You said that not down.
1: About 60 minutes?
2: Yeah, he's saying that 60 minutes were up 9 points, and you said they were down, I guess.
1: You mean Angelo said it?
2: Yes.
5: But
2: let me just wipe that out for a minute, because, Ed, I know you're listening. Have you seen this 60-minute interview from this weekend where they got caught again doing the Kamala Harris switch? Pete Hegseth. You know, the defense, war of defense,
5: Secretary,
2: if you want to call
1: him.
2: And I know they like to call him Whiskey Pete. It's cute and everything. But, Whiskey Pete never went absent for 10 days missing, like the last administration happened. Anyway, CBS got caught doing this interview with him. And then when it was over, sticking in a question about Benjamin Netanyahu, which was not in the original interview. Made him look bad.
1: Was this an interview with Kamala Harris?
2: No. I'm saying, remember what they did with Kamala? They would edit.
1: Yes.
2: They would edit the show after it was done.
1: Oh, so this is one with Hegseth.
2: Yes, this was Hegseth over the weekend.
1: So
2: they got caught again. So Ed, their ratings are going to be down again.
1: All right. So let's get back to the question of whether or not poor Angelo said anything about the interview with Hegseth on 60
2: Minutes. He says, before Barry Weiss came in and cleaned house, the show's ratings were up 9 points, not down, as Angelo misstated.
1: Angelo, did you say
5: that? I never said anything.
1: He never said anything.
2: Well.
1: I don't remember. I don't know either.
2: I got 2 hours of fact checking on this side of the glass every Thursday for 2 hours.
5: What's that galley smoking these days?
2: Well, he couldn't remember. He said last week, I don't think you ever said that.
1: Why is it
2: the right always says that we're being violent? When has the left ever been violent? Wow! All of a sudden, I kept yelling out Maxine Waters, right. But the glass is so thick he couldn't hear me.
1: Let's get right to the nub of this. Angelo, do you watch 60 Minutes?
5: No.
1: Okay.
2: I don't either.
1: And I don't watch it. I don't remember that you watched it and said anything about the interview on 60 Minutes with Pete Hegseth. So let's end that one. I think dear Ed Gawley is confused.
2: No. He's got an avenue here. He says at the bottom here, CBS has become a propaganda network for the failing Trump administration. Mm. Really?
1: Well, I don't know about that one.
2: Really?
1: I don't think
2: I'd love to fact check you and your buddies for a couple hours.
1: Yeah.
5: What about ABC and NBC? Who are they the mouthpiece for?
2: But CBS did it again. They had a whole interview and then they stuck in a question after the tape was edited.
1: Hey, I wanna move to another topic because I want to get Angelo's opinion on this one. And it has to do with the Kennedy Center, Angelo. The Kennedy Center board voted yesterday to immediately close the main building at the Kennedy Center in Washington, saying that there were safety and funding concerns. Now, Trump, who wants to have his name reinstated on the building, was turned down by a judge on having that done, but he said that the board, which basically is now being part of Trump's group, the board of the Kennedy Center, agreed, according to Trump, almost unanimously to close the building for safety reasons and begin the process of reconstruction. Now, the repair will not start until the D.C. Circuit Court rules on the dispute over the board's proposed use of the name at the Kennedy Center. So I guess what I'm trying to ask, and I'm asking Ed the same thing, do you think Donald Trump needs to waste his time putting his name on the Kennedy Center?
2: Well, no. Shutting it down might be because it's a safety concern. I don't know what exactly the safety concerns are.
1: What's the safety concern?
2: I know from what I heard,
1: it's going to collapse.
2: It's no. From what I heard, it's filthy inside. I guess I don't know.
1: Well, so you would inhale something and then fall over?
2: I don't know. Okay. I mean,
1: it sounds like he's looking for a reason.
2: To force them to keep his name. It can't be that the building is ugly. I mean, because down the road you got the Obama Library, and that's as ugly.
1: That looks like what?
2: And at least the people that built the Kennedy Center got paid
1: around that building in Chicago.
2: At least the people that built the Kennedy Center got paid.
1: Yeah, there you go. That's true too. So anyway, do we want the Donald to continue to want his name put up there? I think he ought to drop that.
2: No, Paul,
5: he's got more
1: things to do.
2: I know, but it's a deflect. It's another, you know, it gives the media something to
1: I know, and that's exactly
2: it's Greenland. It's Greenland. Canada's the 51st state.
1: Yeah, but it's Trump that's doing it. Trump is.
2: But he does that to keep them busy.
1: That's what I'm saying. Trump should drop these things.
2: Keeps him busy.
5: He keeps the media busy. That's what he's doing. He likes to pull strings on these people.
1: Well, he likes to get their goat.
5: He likes to needle them.
1: Yes. He's not only got their goat. He's got the rest of the farm animals that they own.
2: They had 4 years of him out of office running his name through the muck.
5: Right. So now he's getting even.
1: I guess so. Yep.
5: Yeah.
1: All right. I just wanted to get your thought on that. How about what's going on here in the Iran conflict? It seems like, Angelo, that it's starting to expand a little bit with the Houthis and Saudi Arabia. And Saudi Arabia does not have its own military capability to stop. In other words, they can't defend their pipelines by themselves very well, it seems like. And now we got Iran with drones and, you know, the Houthis. It looks like this Iran conflict is expanding. What say you about that?
5: Well, it is, because Iran is involving everybody else. I mean, they wanted to disrupt the world economy. Let's face it. The world economy is based on oil, and they said they would, you know, do it. I mean, and where did they get all these armaments from anyway, right, that they didn't have, you know?
1: Mm-hmm.
5: I mean, they're expanding the war, and that's what they want to do. They want it to keep going until we have our midterms, right? And this is the only thing they've got going, just like in Vietnam when they used to make their attacks on, like, Saigon and all these other places. It was always during election time, you know, trying to get the American public on their side.
1: So what should we do? What should the United States do with all of this going on like this now?
5: Finish it.
1: How?
5: Just bomb the heck out of them, and that's it. You know what? Get it over with, because they're not going to change. They're not going to give in about having a nuclear weapon. They feel that they should have one. And we feel, and I think the rest of the world feels, that they're such a rogue country, they should not be trusted with a nuclear weapon.
2: Well, look
1: so
2: what
1: we should
2: doing.
1: Just, guns a-blazing, go right into Iran and... Hit Tehran with a couple of missiles, or what?
5: Right, just on it, and that's it. Destroy their capabilities.
1: Won't we be killing a lot of innocent people?
5: Well, you know, there's always collateral damage. What are you going to do? They put themselves in that situation by being the rogue country that they are. Let's face it, those people put them in back in the 1970s when they got rid of the Shah of Iran. All right? I mean, that group of people just didn't come to power, right? The Khomeinis and all, they just
1: well,
5: didn't
1: the
5: come to power.
1: The religious faction in Iran, a handful of crazy zealots, grabbed
5: power.
1: They
5: put them in power.
1: They took the Shah of Iran out. Most of the people of the country just sat there apathetically allowing it.
5: Yeah, they allowed it to happen. The same thing in Germany in World War II.
1: Yeah.
5: They put Hitler in that position.
1: Yep.
5: You know what I'm saying?
1: Yeah,
5: so where does the blame go to?
1: Yeah.
5: The blame goes to the people that you allowed that to happen, right?
1: Mm-hmm.
5: The blame, when they say there was no Holocaust, who do we blame? Right? The regime that was in power in Germany at the time, right?
1: Yes.
5: And the thing is, the Iranian people in the 1970s put them in. They took out the Shah of Iran. They put these religious fanatics in.
1: Well, they didn't put them in.
5: They took control. They allowed it,
1: but you went from one. Let's face it, the Shah himself was also a dictator.
5: He was a dictator, but he was better than what they had.
1: Yes, I agree. Well, he was pro U.S.
5: Right, he was pro U.S. But
1: anyway,
5: the thing is,
1: yeah. I know what you're saying.
5: They didn't like him. You know what I'm saying? So you know.
1: Yep.
5: The consequences are, this is what you have now.
1: Yeah.
5: All right? And, yep. And by them having a rogue regime like this here, you know, they're gonna fight to the end.
1: Yeah. Good point, Angelo. Hey, listen, buddy, got to run, but thank you very much for your input, my friend. Stay healthy. We'll be hopefully talking with you on Friday.
5: Absolutely. Keep an eye on AI. The Democrats are going full strength on
1: okay,
5: it,
1: we
5: they?
1: Will. Thanks. All right, buddy.
5: Take
1: all right.
5: Care.
1: Thank you, Angelo. We're going to take our break. When we come back, how about the top 10 greatest male movie actors?
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2: in the world of sports,
1: go ahead.
2: You can also watch it on YouTube.
1: And we can watch it on YouTube.
2: Just go to Tan Talk Network.
1: Picking up boxes and doing all kinds of other things you would never know.
2: Yeah, that came in this morning. I checked. It wasn't ticking.
1: It was not ticking. That's good. And you did put it in water like I suggested.
2: So, yeah, they can go to Tan Talk Network and put in Paul Molloy Show, and it comes up in all the previous shows.
1: All right, my friend. So, the Rays continue to win. Tell us about it.
2: Well, Friday night was exciting because they had a huge walk-off win with Junior Caminero, our third baseman, who's got 40 home runs now.
1: 40?
2: 41, actually.
1: Wow.
2: Last night, same thing. They were tied in the ninth, and he belted one for his 41st home run.
1: Great.
2: So the home crowds are getting very excited as the playoffs. I think I hate when they say the magic number. The magic number to win with, I think there's, what is it? 20 games left?
1: To win their division.
2: To win the East is like nine, something like that.
1: Yeah.
2: I think nine games.
1: What do they got, about 11 left?
2: Just scares me No, I think there's like 15 or 16.
1: Oh, okay.
2: It scares me that they're peaking too soon.
1: Oh.
2: I just,
1: A worrywart, Ed.
2: I don't know. I just.
1: I know, but you want to see them win.
2: Past history,
1: you know. A fan is like that. They always worry about the things that could go wrong. But let me ask you this. Who's leading the league these days for home runs? Do you know?
2: Actually, it's Junior and what's his name in the American League, at least. I don't know about the National League.
1: Okay.
2: Junior right now has got 41. The closest one is 38.
1: That's great.
2: So, yeah.
1: We got to keep an eye on Junior.
2: Yeah.
1: All right. Time for our top 10, Ed. I think this is it. I want to see, Ed, if you know who is ranked number one. Now, you got to keep listing so you don't repeat somebody I've already said.
2: And it's hard to go from, you know, movies and sitcoms and all that stuff.
1: I know.
2: To, you know.
1: Yeah, I know. It's not easy.
2: You know.
1: I didn't say it'd be easy. But these are in movies. The top 10 greatest male movie actors. Yeah. All right.
2: See, I think like Tom Cruise, somebody like that.
1: We'll find out. Let's go. Number 10. How about Leonardo DiCaprio.
2: Yep.
1: Continuing a modern reign of box office success and critical acclaim in films like The Revenant and, of course, Titanic.
2: You know, The Revenant
1: was good?
2: Unbelievable.
1: Yeah. All right. Number nine. Jimmy Stewart. Do you remember Jimmy Stewart, the actor?
2: Yeah, in black and white, yes.
1: Yeah, but he did color movies, believe it or not.
2: Yeah.
1: One of the greatest he ever did was Vertigo, an Alfred Hitchcock color movie. Anyway, mastered the everyman persona in deeply emotional collaboration with Frank Capra and Alfred Hitchcock. Number eight, Humphrey Bogart, considered in the 20th century the greatest actor, believe it or not, set the standard for classic Hollywood cool and grit in movies like Casablanca and The African Queen. Number seven, Tom Hanks. You knew he'd be in there, right? He was great in Forrest Gump.
2: Stupid as stupid does.
1: Life is like a box of chocolates. You never know, Mama said, what you're going to get.
2: Mama did tell me that.
1: Mama did tell me that.
2: I was running.
1: Oh, goodness. Number six, Al Pacino. Remember him? Godfather?
2: You think about Tom Hanks, though? It goes all the way back to Splash. Remember that?
1: The 80s? Splash. Oh. Yeah, that was with Daryl Hannah.
2: Yep. Sure. And the movie Big.
1: And he was in Big, where he dances on a xylophone.
2: Yes. Yeah.
1: You're right. Okay. Anyway, Al Pacino. You know him from The Godfather, Scarface. Sure. All right. Number five, Denzel Washington.
2: Mm.
1: Delivers powerful, magnetic performances like Training Day, Malcolm X, among others. All right. Number four, here's Johnny. Who's that?
2: Jack Nicholson.
1: Yes, sir. Yeah. Jack Nicholson brought unmatched charisma and energy to The Shining, One Flew Over the Cuckoo's Nest, and many more. Number three, Daniel Day-Lewis, known for his intense method acting and three Best Actor Oscars. Famously starred in the movie There Will Be Blood.
2: Mm.
1: Number two, Robert De Niro. Well, of course.
2: Yeah.
1: I would say the best one I ever thought he did was Taxi Driver. That's just my little personal one. He was so intense.
2: If there was a gangster movie, he was in it.
1: Yeah.
2: I mean, you know, you had
1: he was the guy you thought about.
2: Yeah,
1: much like a guy
2: Casino.
1: Like,
2: you know, that movie. He was in that movie, the gangster movie. You know,
1: he was in so many.
2: Yeah,
1: you're right about that. All right, Ed. Who do you think they consider the number one greatest male actor?
2: I don't know. I would have gone with Tom Cruise because he's done so many.
1: I'm going to give you a hint, but it may not be a hint for you.
2: Yeah.
1: Hey, Stella!
2: No, that's a black and white.
1: It is.
2: Yeah.
1: Stella!
2: Yeah, I wasn't out of the womb yet.
1: All right. You want me to tell you?
2: Go ahead.
1: Marlon Brando.
2: All right.
1: Changed screen acting forever with his raw, natural style in movies like The Godfather and On the Waterfront.
2: You know, I have all three Godfather's movies,
1: yeah,
2: and I've never watched either one of them. I don't know what it is.
1: Either one of them?
2: No.
1: You've never watched any of the three?
2: No. It couldn't keep my attention. I don't know why. Maybe if my girlfriend straps me to the chair or something.
1: You've
2: got to
1: watch
2: know.
1: Godfather 1 and 2. You can forget about 3.
2: Oh, really?
1: Yeah. It's not as good as the first
2: okay.
1: two.
2: Okay. So watch
1: the first
2: one and
1: 2.
2: The
1: first two are great.
2: All right.
1: The first two, and Brando was great.
2: Yeah.
1: Okay,
2: he hasn't done anything since what? I don't know.
1: Who?
2: Marlon Brando. He hasn't done anything
1: He's
2: since.
1: He's been dead for a long time.
2: Well, that will explain it.
1: That'll slow things down. Yeah. All right. Thanks so much for listening, everybody. Remember, freedom works.

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2: May take a hike. I'm Dave Anthony, Fox News. In about 3 hours, the Federal Reserve, which is meeting now, is expected to announce the first interest rate hike in nearly 3 years amid concerns of more inflation. As gas prices keep surging in the Iran conflict, diesel's up 37 cents since last Wednesday to a new record high, $6.31 per gallon this morning, according to AAA. Energy Secretary Chris Wright tells Fox,
3: President Trump does not want the Americans paying any more than necessary for energy prices, but the world cannot live with a new armed Iran, and diesel prices, gasoline prices, all of them will be coming back down.
2: Despite the high prices, we're shopping more.
4: Retail sales bounced back last month, rising 1.2%. Excluding autos, sales were up 1.4%. Retail sales slumped in July. Retail analysts say when Amazon moved its summer Prime Day sale to June, it pushed sales for Amazon and competitors earlier in the summer.
2: Fox's Jenny Casola. Just over a year after Charlie Kirk was assassinated, a wrongful death lawsuit is coming against Utah Valley University, where the prominent conservative was shot by a rooftop gunman at an outdoor event on campus, where Fox's Claudia Cowan reports.
5: In their notice of claim, the family alleges that school officials and campus police ignored warnings that people could get up onto the roof of the Sorenson Center overlooking the quad area, and that either police should control access or Kirk could post his own security there. The Kirk's family lawyer says Charlie's murder was entirely preventable.
2: Investigators are trying to determine why a news helicopter crashed near Los Angeles while covering the story of a deadly bus crash.
6: Witnesses say the helicopter literally fell from the sky straight down, crashing near a commercial building and several parked cars, igniting a fire and killing three, a pedestrian on the ground, and KNBC pilot George Marcinow and reporter Eliana Moreno.
2: That's William Lajeunesse. 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

0: gentlemen, Knock On Radio with Randy Harris is about to start. 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
1: Hey-o. Hey, everybody.
2: I don't even know where I want to start right now.
3: I'm on time, obviously. I'm here.
2: Technically, you're not. Welcome,
3: what do you
2: everybody.
3: Mean?
2: Welcome to. I wish they would have started this, you know, at episode one in 1980, whatever. Welcome to episode 6,419. You were on when the go live stream started. You've been sitting by for, I'm not going to over exaggerate, 8 minutes. But you wait till I hit go live to take your headset off, to put some stupid ass prop on. What are you doing?
3: I mean, you know, I'm prepared. That's the first motto of being a good Boy Scout is be prepared.
2: I can't wait till 12:30.
3: I
2: cannot wait for our first interview today. Yes.
3: Really?
2: Yes. Now,
3: is it an ambush? Am I going to be ambushed by... Oh,
2: shoot. 100%. Keep playing with the light. Keep doing everything.
3: Trying to figure out, yeah. Just want to make sure I look good.
2: Okay, so then again, you come an hour early to do that, not once we're live and we already have a list full of guests standing by. The chat room is getting full, but no, you're playing camera dude as we're now live. Is it still considered throwing you under the bus if I'm informing you I'm throwing you under the bus?
3: Sure.
2: Okay. Your whole ass is going under the bus today.
3: Oh, damn.
2: Yeah.
3: What did I do right?
2: You
3: I must have did something.
2: You will see what's going to happen in the first hour.
3: Oh, I'm excited.
2: Yeah. Schedule for today, three UFC fighters that will be competing this weekend, UFC 331, I believe. We will have momentarily the return of Sean Sharif. We will have Casey O'Neill. We will have my buddy G-Man, the G-Man, Ron Gerard, who was at the Zuffa Boxing. So he's going to give us a little Zuffa Boxing update. How different was it? Was it similar to covering a UFC? Big boxing guy out in Las Vegas. And then the return of Michael Aswell Jr. In hour number three. We'll do our picks, which is getting taking major steam, lifting steam, getting steam, getting traction on the YouTube channel. If you're tuning in and you haven't subscribed yet, please do so, knockoutradio.com. All right, so very controversial what happened last night, Monday night, in the Kansas City Chiefs game.
3: Okay.
2: Before I get to the controversy, did you notice after the game where Taylor Kelce was hugging every Chief that came into the dressing room or locker room or clubhouse or whatever Taylor wants to call it?
3: Is she Taylor Kelce now, or is it Kelce Swift? Because I saw a jersey where, like, Travis was playing and it had the Swift hyphen Kelce, or Kelce hyphen Swift. That's what it was.
2: All right. Well, I would assume it's not going to be Kelce Swift. It could be Swift Kelce.
3: I think so. I mean, which one has more influence, more in power, more?
2: Well, it doesn't status. Matter that. It's either you don't take the name, or, right? I think the whole thing is silly.
3: Is it strictly, like, because male genetics dominates
2: female genetics? I think it's stupid.
3: Yeah. It should be whoever has the most influence, most
2: power. No, it shouldn't be at all. It should be whoever has my last name. How does my daughter change her last name? My daughter, my little mini-me, you know, she's supposed to be... Do you think I would ever take somebody... No. Do you think I would have been upset if my wife didn't take the name? No.
3: Probably.
2: I would not.
3: Yeah.
2: I would not have.
3: I mean, unless the name is stupid, like it's something that's like offensive or like, you know.
2: No.
3: There's some people that have like dumb last names or dumb. You know, so then like the, like I, for example,
2: like
3: I went to school. No, I went to school with a girl named Bambi Lamb. Her last name was Lamb and her first name was Bambi. That's a stupid, you know, so you could change it.
2: Well, no, I would change the first name.
3: Yeah, like the sacrificial.
2: Yeah, you know. So anyway, before you rudely changed, you know, this entire thing.
3: I didn't change anything. Go ahead.
2: Taylor Kelce hugging every Chief that walked in. So I guess there's controversy, and my wife even knew about it. My wife could care less about sports, sports radio, any of that stuff. But Kelce Swift, not Swift Kelce. So the football, what's his first name? Travis. So Travis, I guess, politely pushed a fan's hand away.
3: Okay.
2: Who was trying to grab one of his gloves.
3: Okay.
2: You know, we see it all the time. We see MMA fighters when they're walking to the cage or the ring and fans reach out and, you know, or they take the hat. You know, they took, was it Rocky's hat? You know, in the movie, and then when Clubber Lang walks through and he shoves him and all that stuff. Give me your thoughts. I'll give you mine, but give me your thoughts on all of those incidences, but mainly what happened Monday night when Travis Kelce was coming off the field.
3: Oh, I didn't see it. But if you wear a hat down, you know, a mosh pit, then you expect to lose your hat. You know, like if you lose, don't put yourself in that situation. If you don't want to be touched by the fans, you don't want to be in close proximity to the fans, you don't want to lose your garments to the fans, and don't go near the fans.
2: Well, seeing that they're walking off the field and the only way back to their locker room is through the field, through the alley, through whatever.
3: Take your gloves off and put them in your pocket.
2: So just walking by with the gloves in your hand isn't enough.
3: I mean, if you're going to protect it, if you care about it enough, you protect it, right? Right? I mean, these guys are superstar athletes. They have so much protection. You can't get close to them unless they allow it. So even in that situation, they have security escorting them or whatever. They can hide behind other offensive linemen or defensive linemen and block them. You know, they know what they're doing. Like it's not a big
2: deal. So you're okay with someone trying to steal Travis Kelce's glove?
3: Yeah. Like they're a fan. They want a souvenir. Like that's a big moment for them. So Travis is just a used piece of glove. Nike sends them 7,000 cases of them because it's Travis Kelce Swift. And, you know, it's what it is. Like, you know, even if you could care less, it's like giving away your shoes at the end of the game. Like for Jordan, he has a whole line of shoes. Like he has custom shoes. He is the shoe. So,
2: you know what the key word was as you continue to play with your lighting, you donkey?
3: No, it's the sun. It's the sun. It's not.
2: Shut up, Brandon. You know what the key word in that whole rant of ridiculous crap that you said? You know what the key word? Oh no, it's going to get worse. Trust me. The key word was giveaway. So if Michael Jordan chose to, if Travis Kelce chose to give those away, then yeah, you know, whether you're giving it, you're handing it to somebody, you're throwing it in the stands. But to reach over and literally steal them, I have no issues with. And from what I understand, Travis didn't punch, Travis didn't throw, Travis didn't elbow. He just kind of grabbed his items back.
3: Oh, he took them back.
2: Well, he didn't let the guy steal them.
3: Oh, wow. Wow. See, if I was Travis, I would have not only done that, I would have signed it for him. Like, hey, take these. Again, obviously, the guy wanted them that bad. He's willing to take a shot at it.
2: Okay. Now, to the next level, because I follow certain people that do this, and it drives me crazy, and I've talked to some of the players, and they're aware of it as well. There's fans, businessmen, entrepreneurs, whatever you want to call the three. Travis may want to give it to a fan. How many of those fans, as soon as they get it, it's on eBay before they even leave the stadium?
3: That's true.
2: You know, so again, you said it's
3: that's
2: a fan.
3: That's
2: now
3: true.
2: It's a business. But, now, like again, I'm going to take both sides, so I'll argue with you no matter what. Whatever direction you go, I know of this one person, and I know it's more than one, that goes to almost every Buccaneer game.
3: Okay.
2: He always gets in the same area. He somehow acquires all sorts of stuff and sells 80, 90% of it. Or back in the day when the UFC fighters would be staying at Mandalay Bay or MGM and they'd come down the elevator, and there's the same 3, 4, 5 people there getting 2, 4, 6, 8, 10, 15, 100 autographs. Again, we can take either side, and some of the athletes have said, hey, he's sitting out there all night. He's waiting for us to come down there. I don't have a problem with it. Sign if you want to sign. But if you sign, then don't bitch if they're selling him. So I'm going to argue with me and you, but I stand with Travis Kelce in that those items were attempting to be stolen from him.
3: And you know what? You are such a good convincer of persuasion. I'm going to actually change my stance. And I'm going to agree with you.
2: On which one?
3: That Travis should protect the gloves because, you know, if you really think about it, you know, it's a game-used Taylor Swift glove.
2: Well, no.
3: And there's a fetish. No. There's fetishes all over the internet. Oh, like, on Kill Tony, Heidi's selling farts in a jar for $25 a jar. You know, so like a Taylor Swift game-used glove would probably have a big market out there. So, yeah, protect that. Travis is a new wife. He's got to protect it.
2: All right. I'm going to shut you up for enough to get Ed on, so that maybe he'll shut you up a little. Edward.
4: Like you said, I don't know where to start.
3: Where's my disclaimer?
4: First of all, with the gloves, they may have been promised to somebody else when he got off the field. You know, you can't just reach over and grab whatever you want. The athlete doesn't know whether you're grabbing his gloves or looking to break his fingers. Well, I don't know. I think it's just too close for fans to interact that close. Second thing that you didn't bring up was when Taylor Swift was in the box, what was Tom Cruise doing up there with her? And I would give anything if they would have done that kiss cam on the Jumbotron and then put it on the two of them. I'd have paid money to see that.
2: I think that would have only happened if Coldplay's music was in the background.
4: Yeah, that would have made it more romantic. Yeah, absolutely. Yeah.
2: Well, why is everybody making a big deal out of the two were sitting next to each other? They were hanging out.
4: I'm not making a deal of it. I'm just saying that it just looked kind of different. I don't know. What if Travis was at a UFC event with some actress? Would that be different? Would that be all right?
2: I think it would be all right. And B, if Taylor Swift was in the octagon fighting, you know, he's there supporting his wife and hanging out with a friend, an acquaintance, you know, somebody to talk to. Somebody to not be bored.
4: I didn't say it was wrong. I just thought it was just kind of strange. And then I said that I would have given anything for them to put that on Kiss Cam or something.
3: Well, the Kiss Cam wouldn't have worked because the angle in which to make Tom Cruise look like a normal sized man, it would have made Taylor look like a giraffe.
2: What would have happened quicker? The fact of Tom Cruise bringing up Scientology, or if Matt was there bringing up that damn Jeep and the thing on the back of his Jeep.
4: Yeah, the Jeep. Because I never hear Tom Cruise talking about Scientology, ever.
2: Right.
4: I've never heard that.
3: Well, first rule of Scientology is you don't talk about Scientology.
4: Well, Travolta does once in a while.
3: A lot of money.
4: Travolta does once in a while.
3: They actually have it right. They have the E-meter, which is an electric machine that sends 8 hertz through the body. So they actually do have the right device. They just have, like, the wrong philosophy to accompany it. But if you want to fix Scientology, Ed, I'll go down there and talk to them about it.
2: Yeah, you do that.
3: Oh, I'm serious. Like, I can fix their religion if they want to really make an impact.
2: Sure, like, sure.
3: But, like, L. Ron Hubbard was a sci-fi novelist. He got lost in, like, the whole Xenu and defrosted humans and volcanoes and all kinds of BS. If he actually uses science and follows biology,
2: and get on the back of your Jeep, and then they would be able to read quicker. If they got on the back of your Jeep, hold on. If they got on the back of your Jeep and they did that 7-minute workout in less than 5 minutes, it would enable them to read quick. No, they got to do it quicker. If they were able to do it quicker, they would be able to read the book quicker.
3: I have a official Scientology Xenu defrosting human volcano in my collection. But I'm serious. But the only problem with their machine is it doesn't go through the digestive tract. So they would have to actually use like a NUMMI machine.
2: Okay, let's get back to, so you do or you don't have a problem with Kelce, Travis Kelce, pushing away the hand of the fan trying to steal his glove.
3: No problem with it because he's got to protect his wife.

0: think that'll help you. I don't think that'll help you.
1: It's an official Louisville Slugger.
0: That's. I don't think that'll help you.
1: I mean, it's not like a full size one, but
0: now I may be surprised. The person that I have coming on to discuss your stupidity, he may say, you know what? The guy's a moron. Let him enjoy his life. Let him enjoy the fantasy world that he lives in. And he may surprise us. So we'll find out.
1: All right. I'm excited.
0: I don't think that's the case, but we'll see. Go ahead.
1: Speaking of surprises, I just dropped my weapon. Any surprises last night at the Tampa Bay Food Fight? Because new venue, Coliseum. Your thoughts on the venue, thoughts on the food, thoughts on any new cuisine that you haven't tried before or something that you enlightened you
0: more you important, cannot live with. More importantly, I want to thank the guys at You Break It, I Fix It, who helped assist on my second computer today. I ran over there at the last minute. They talked me through an issue, and hopefully everything works out well there. But no, last night was cool. Last night was fun. It was fun.
1: Well, I mean, there was a lot of tuna tartare. I don't know if they all sent out the same email. But like, all right, everybody do your best tuna tartare dish and then compete for best tartare.
2: Hi, this is Keenan McCardell, and you're talking sports with Randy Harris.
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8: Hey, it's Rick, content creator for Knockout Radio, which is actually just a fancy way of saying I give Randy and Matt something to argue about. Back to the boys, streaming live on YouTube.
0: He had a seat. He would never disrespect him. He's the promoter or whatever of said fighter. I think it's Ben.
1: Ryan Garcia.
0: Or Garcia. Ryan Garcia. Or Garcia. Yeah. Ben is his. And that he chose not to show up. That's on Oscar De La Hoya.
1: Okay. We saw different reports then.
0: No, you never saw that report anywhere.
1: I did. I mean, I didn't make it up.
0: Yes,
1: you did. Just make it up.
0: No,
1: I
0: yes,
1: did
0: you
1: not.
0: Did. Yes, you did.
1: I did not. No,
0: you
1: there's
0: did.
1: A video. There's a picture of Dana White, and it's like, and the caption was, Dana White blocked Oscar De La Hoya, the golden boy. How do you block the golden boy from attending his own fighter's fight?
0: Well, as the owner of the promotion, he doesn't own the building, so that's where it could get a little difficult. I know there's some issues going around about buildings and blocking people and this, that, the other. Dana White was asked, Dana White said at the press conference, he was not blocked, he had a ticket. He could have gotten a credential. He could have gotten anything he wanted. Hold on. That Dana does not like Oscar De La Hoya, and Oscar De La Hoya does not like Dana White, but business is business, and if he wanted to attend, he could have. And they even asked Garcia about it. And he's
1: speaking of business is business. Last week I was supposed to mail out this record, but I don't have the address, so... If you're watching, fan who

0: in the business, bottom of the map record, I will gladly send this to you. Just send me a direct message. So please just send me your address directly. I will get this to you.
1: Or you can just go to knockoutradio.com in the contact link and send the address.
0: Yeah.
1: You know, whatever's easy. It was taken off so quickly that, you know, no, I didn't get to write it down. So he doesn't believe you'll send it. We want proof that you're going to send it before you send it.
0: I'll absolutely send it. No, I just didn't have the address because I don't have access to the administration side now that our producer is back.
1: Just the way that we like it.
0: He has my login, so I am just a guest here. I'm just a visitor here. And I just passing through, man. But at the same time, Ryan Garcia could have put Oscar De La Hoya as his cornerman, and then Oscar would have been in the ring, permitted by the commission, and we had nothing to do with Dana White, and there would have been no speculation. So the fact that Ryan didn't put Oscar
1: Hold on. You're assuming a whole bunch of crap. Maybe he didn't want to be in the corner. Maybe he didn't want to go and be part of an event with his arch rival, even though, according to Dana White, Oscar De La Hoya and everybody else are not competition. And speaking of all of this, even though we'll switch over from boxing, we will talk to Ron Gerard at the bottom of next hour, who was at the event. Tom Aspinall, no longer your UFC heavyweight champion. Thoughts?
0: I didn't see that one coming. But he can't see either, so I guess it's just the blind leading the blind.
1: So he didn't see it coming either.
0: I don't think anybody saw that coming, did they? Did you see it coming, Randy?
1: I could see him not fighting again. I could see him, you know, what surprised me was when Dana was asked about holding up the division, I could see just how this whole thing has gone down. I could see Tom Aspinall holding up the division and making Dana strip him of it. I don't know if that changes it. I don't know if that changes in the eyes. Do you think the media, the fans, sponsors think differently that Tom Aspinall relinquished it, vice being stripped of it?
0: I think, unfortunately for Tom, I think he's past conversation. I don't think anybody's thinking about Tom or really anticipate him coming back.
1: That wasn't the question. The question was... Let me ask you the question. I can't wait 12:32.
0: Nobody cares.
1: It's going to be here in a minute. But maybe nobody cares now because nobody likes him at this point, the whole thing, how it all played out, whatever. That's not the question. The question is, now I'll talk slower. I know that you come from the Midwest, so I'll do the best I can for you. Does it look different? Is the appearance different? Does the legacy change that he relinquished it versus being stripped of it? Doesn't it look worse that he could, if it says stripped of title over relinquished the title? It makes him look like the bigger guy. It looks like I'm not going to be ready. I still can't see. My eyes still have issues. I'm not going to hold up the division. I am going to relinquish.
0: Or he's like, I don't want this piece of trash. It means nothing to me. I don't care about this. I'm going to go to boxing and make more money.
1: He can't go to boxing.
0: Oh, no.
1: He's under contract. He has a contract that he has to fulfill. That's why I still believe you will see Conor McGregor in the octagon one more time.
0: He'll one more fight.
1: He'll finish it out.
0: April 27, I think.
1: Whatever it is, and then he'll move on to whatever after. I do think Conor McGregor fights again. Will Aspinall fight if he wants to get into boxing? If he thinks that's his future, because it works so well for Nagano. Let's see those two get together. Okay.
0: Fair enough.
1: Thanks for sticking up with me. I've been arguing, shocking, too. Now, maybe we won't get into it because hopefully Sean will be on here. But something that I do want to talk about with you over the next two and a half hours. In the wrestling world, biggest heel. I've been disagreeing with somebody as to the biggest heel in the history of the WWE, WWF. We could even say WCW, any of the other AEW. Whatever Jeff Jarrett's organization was, as we are waiting for Sean Sharif to come on, who do you think is the biggest heel in the history of wrestling? I personally
0: Titus O'Neil.
1: Just because he slipped and fell underneath the ring, that doesn't make him a heel. Come on, he's a good guy.
0: Titus O'Heel. It's got a good ring to it. I think when Hogan turned dark was probably the most shocking of all time, followed by John Cena turning dark. But I think Hogan, when he turned dark, he broke the spirit of like millions of young men across the world.
1: Okay, you're about, hold on, enough about you. You're about ready, hopefully, with my good friend Sean. Sean, welcome back, buddy. How are you? Sean, can you hear us?
2: I'm not interrupting.
1: No, can you hear us?
2: Yo, yo.
1: Okay, how you doing? Good to see you back again.
2: Can you hear me?
1: Can you hear us? We can hear you. This is like the AT&T commercial. What should I do here, Steve? Tell us what to do.
0: This is the camera angle of Tom Cruise for every movie.
1: Sean, can you hear us?
0: Sean's got the same angle.
3: He's got to go out and come back in.
0: Yeah,
1: should I go back in? Okay.
0: But that's the same angle, Randy, as Tom Cruise to make him look tall. Because he's like, what, like 4 foot six? 4'7"?
1: He's taller than that.
0: Tom Cruise?
1: Yes.
0: I think he models trophies, doesn't he? The guy that stands on top and holds the racket. No, I'm serious. He's like playing tennis and he's like diving and like all kinds of stuff.
1: You're such an idiot. You might have just got saved. Oh, you might not have got saved. Oh, he started to come. Here he comes. Let's hopefully we got him. Sean, we got you.
0: All right, here we go.
2: Everyone can see and hear you.
0: Sean, are you there? Can you hear us? Welcome to the show.
1: He can't hear us.
0: Okay.
1: Can you hear us? Can you hear us? We can hear you. Can you hear us?
2: Hey.
0: Can you believe we landed on the moon in 69 with this technology?
2: I don't believe that, actually. I don't believe we did.
1: Okay, hold on a sec. Hold on. We can't start this conversation with laughter. Okay. Because I have a direct question for you, and if it goes the way I hope, then we'll laugh. Okay.
2: All right.
1: I'm sure you don't remember. You've been on the program before. You are a Marine. Okay.
2: Yes,
1: I'm the Navy vet. Blah blah blah blah. So we're not going to get in again to, you know, why are you a Marine and not X. Here's my question for you. Okay.
2: Yes, sir.
1: And I'm hoping you're going to come through for me. So in January, Matt McClellan and myself, we're going to go do a Marine Educators Workshop. It's a four-day workshop at Parris Island.
2: All right.
1: Okay. The moron that I call my co-host not only said to the Marines he's looking forward to going to Pleasure Island. Okay. Second, he believes once he goes through a four-day workshop where he can elect to do whatever, he can back out of whatever, that he will be a full-fledged Marine after a four-day workshop. Please tell me the first time you're in his vicinity and he calls himself a Marine, you'll punch him in the face.
2: I will definitely do that if you want me to. But
1: I do.
2: Hey, I just hope you guys bring a lot of crayons for this workshop, because you guys got your hands full if you fucking try to teach Marines in 4 days. That's going to be a rough one.
1: Well, one of my former co-hosts is also a Marine. He goes, you know, you're going to end up making like a rack 200 times a day for 4 days. I'm like, I haven't made my rack since I got out of the Navy before you were born. So
2: it's like a mini boot camp. Is that what it is? Basically like a 4 day mini boot camp.
1: Yeah.
2: That's kind of cool.
1: Now he has said that we can do the gun thing. We can do the crawl with the bullets flying over. I said that I'm not doing,
2: okay.
1: But, I just want a Marine to tell this moron that's my co-host that going through a four-day, you know, coloring thing that he's not going to be a Marine.
2: I mean, you're a Marine at heart. You're a Marine at heart. That's what's important.
0: Sean, to be honest with you, I have a Marine. I bought the vinyl record of the Marine, so I'm listening to all the music.
2: Okay.
0: I have it playing in the
2: background. Do you know any general orders?
0: Oh. Yes, sir. No, ma'am.
2: No, that's not a general
0: order. Well, hold on. I do have a uniform already. So look at that. Look at that. I've already got my own shirt.
2: Got an EJ on the shirt. Nice. Uh-huh. All right.
0: and I'm an official officer of the law, so like I'm coming in with my badge and I'm ready.
2: Hey, let's send this guy to Iran. Let's go.
0: Let's go. Iran, Iraq.
1: Here's all I can legally say. I saw a few good men, and I've already ordered the code red, so it'll be interesting when Matt shows up there.
2: Yeah, wow. That's incredible. Yeah.
0: No, I'm excited. I'm excited. I'm taking it serious. I'm going to train hard. I'm getting ready to start my training actually today, my first day.
2: When are you guys doing it?
1: The end of January.
2: Okay, end of January. That's cool, man.
1: Now, I'm trying to get the approval from them to bring a couple friends of mine. And you were on that list if you have any interest in going. Now, my former co-host said, I did it once. I'm never doing it again.
2: Hey, I would love to go. I'm actually working on a veteran integration program with the UFC right now. And I think I'm going to be heavily involved with the veteran and the Marine community pretty soon if we get this going.
1: Why just Marines?
2: Well, I mean, I'm a Marine, so I kind of want to start there, but it's going to be accessible to all veterans. Basically, it's going to be a way for the UFC to hire and transition veterans coming out from all branches into the field, whether they want to be fighters, whether they want to be physical therapists or cooks or nutritionists, whatever it is, they could transition and use their GI Bill to pay for their tuition, and the UFC would basically get free labor as well, so... That's kind of the goal.
1: Very, very cool. And if you need any help, I would love to be involved. You know,
0: hey, Sean,
1: anything that I can do to help, I'd love to do that.
0: Hey, Sean, did you switch to the Navy? Because it looks like you're driving Uber right now. And isn't that what the Navy is? Just Uber drivers for us Marines?
2: I tell you what, man.
1: Hold on. Did you hear him say
2: for fight, or I might be doing Uber real soon, man.
0: Yeah.
1: Let's talk about the fight. I mean, it's obviously a name that everybody now knows, and I don't want to start any controversy or anything like that, but it seems like the promotion is pushing Gable in. I want to know the phone call. You get the phone call. Will you fight Gable Steveson? Tell us how that went.
2: You know, it's funny because I was supposed to fight him on the White House card. They had already pitched me him a few months back for the White House card, and I had accepted it. And I've been watching him on the regional scene coming up, so I kind of have already been anticipating him coming up in the promotion, and I knew eventually we were going to cross paths. And I had been requesting to get on the LA card because I'm from SoCal, and I knew I wanted to be in my hometown and represent. And they didn't really even ask me. They were just like, "Hey, yeah, we got you on the LA card, and you're fighting Gable." And I was like, "All right, cool." You know, that's really how the phone call went.
1: Which would you have rather, you know, and I hate the hypotheticals because it didn't happen, but fight, you know, in L.A., like you said, you know, where you're from, or fight at the White House, you know, as a veteran?
2: Oh, man, I feel like the White House would be cool just because I feel like that's probably never going to happen again. I feel like that was pretty iconic, and, like, I felt a deep, deep sense of patriotism seeing, like, the jets fly over and seeing Justin Gaethje beat Ilya the way he did, and walking out with Johnny Cash, and all it was really incredible to watch. So that would have been cool to be a part of, but hey, everything happens for a reason, and we're here now.
1: Obviously, I hate when anybody, you know, talking, you know, I'm not talking game plans, I'm not talking any of that stuff, but you know, when you look at Gable, do you see, and you don't need to talk about him, but do you see weaknesses? Do you see places that you can attack him?
2: Yeah, I mean, he got hit a lot. His last fight, that was the biggest thing I saw, was he was like a -5,000, -3,000, I don't know what it was, but he got hit a lot, and you can't get hit a lot by guys like me. You gotta pay for that, so I think that's gonna be a big problem for him.
1: Yeah, I'll throw it to you in a second, Matt. You know, last question of this segment for you there, Sean. I hate when people say you have nothing to lose and everything to gain. Because you always have something to lose. You know, a loss on a record is something to lose. Comment on that when people say, hey, you've got nothing to lose in this fight.
2: Well, I mean, obviously there's a loss, but to be honest, like, I kind of was also feeling that sense where I was like, man, I really don't feel like I have anything to lose, because it's just like everyone has kind of called, like, this fight's basically a layup for him, and they basically just were like, hey, like, this is just, he's like already looking past me. He's basically like, I even heard him in some interviews saying, oh, like, I don't even see a possibility of him winning. Like, he can't strike, he can't wrestle. So it's basically like, I feel like that's the worst mistake he can make right now, is just to be completely underestimating somebody in the heavyweight division, because it's a fight. It's not a wrestling match. And if you look at his record, he fought some guys in Mexico. He fought some guys on the regional scene that were like 0-1, 1-0. And yeah, I don't care what the odds say. I'm coming out there to fight, and I'm going to fight my heart out.
1: Go ahead, Matt.
0: Hi, Sean. So on my last deployment, I went down to the Bahamas on MSC Cruise Line. It was amazing. But you got a phone here. It's a field phone. You got to call in one call to whoever you want to fight inside the octagon, alive or dead, real or fictitious. Who gets that field phone call from Sean?
2: Anyone?
0: Anyone in the history of the world, alive or dead, real or fictitious, to step inside the octagon with you. You get called in from your undisclosed location from your tour.
2: Benjamin Netanyahu.
0: Ooh.
2: That's what we're going with. Yeah. It was that or Jeffrey Epstein, one of those two.
0: Another fighter I can't pronounce the name of, so it makes sense.
2: No, that's the Prime Minister of Israel. That's the guy he's responsible for the genocide of lots of women and children, so I really like to beat that guy up.
1: That's a
2: gray area no one likes to cover. But
1: it's not that, and I'm going to be honest with you. This is the second time you've been on the show. I think the world of you. I'll have a conversation with you. When we had somebody else come on, Bryce Mitchell, I refused to talk to. Because I'm the type of person that you and I can disagree, and here's everything on my sleeve. I'm Jewish, okay?
2: Yes, sir.
1: I know where you stand, and unfortunately, there's issues.
2: I love Jews, by the way. I'm not like,
1: I love everybody.
2: Yeah, I have a Jewish, my strength and conditioning coach is Jewish. I have like Jewish friends. Like, I'm definitely not anti-Jewish, and I don't hate anybody. There's too much energy to hate. My only issue was just like, when you look at Iraq and Afghanistan, we always had like rules of engagement, you know, like you couldn't just bomb a building and be like, oh, well, there was an enemy in there. It was like, you had to go in there. Like, it's your job to professionally go in there and tactically acquire that enemy. And, with the minimal amount of civilian casualties. So that was my only issue, is when you see like all these poor women and children that are being killed and limbs amputated, it's just like, I don't feel like that's right, you know, and that's my only.
1: It's it's awful, and I believe it's on both sides. It's not side, you know, it's both sides.
2: 100%.
1: And as a veteran, you as well, I always bring up, remember, we did, I don't want to say the same thing, but similar to Japan.
2: Yes.
1: You know, we retaliated in the same thing, and I just think people just look at part and not everything.
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9: Hey, it's Rick, content creator for Knockout Radio, which is actually just a fancy way of saying I give Randy and Matt something to argue about. Back to the boys streaming live on YouTube.
10: If the other side doesn't agree with you, then you have to, like, hate them. And it was like, brother, like, this is America. Everyone's entitled to their own opinion, their freedom of speech. And if you disagree with what I disagree with, that's fine. You know, we don't have to agree on anything. We just keep pushing, you know. But I think it takes a certain level of emotional maturity that a lot of people don't have these days.
1: Absolutely.
0: I don't have any maturity.
1: He doesn't.
0: The Marines can beat me some maturity into me. But you know how Jewish Randy is? He has his own challenge coin.
10: That's cool.
0: No, that's how Jewish Randy is. He has his own currency.
1: So this knucklehead, first of all, Sean, you and I are going to become best friends. I'm just telling you that right now. Tell you that up front. So when I had my first challenge coin made, and I'm getting new ones made, and you are going to get the first challenge coin of the new batch. It's totally redesigned. He goes, well, I like the one side. It says Knockout Radio. The other side says U.S. Navy. I can't give that away. I go, that's the point.
10: It's a challenge coin, right?
1: Exactly.
0: After January, I'll have a Marine one made with Knockout Radio on one side and the Marine crest on the other, and we'll give you one of mine, Sean.
10: Okay, so that'd be cool. I got wouldn't the extension.
1: Sean, I know we're supposed to talk about fights, but wouldn't that be stolen valor if he's going to put the Marine logo on his challenge coin?
10: Yeah, I mean,
0: if I cross the crucible and I can't eligibly sign up for the military because I'm 50 years old. So biologically, my cells are too old. It's not based on capability, not based on ability or mental fortitude, toughness, resilience.
10: They just brought in Dakota Meyer, though, after all his disabilities and injury. I think they brought him back in. He's like in his 30s, 40s. I think you should go for it.
1: Well, he's still too old. I'm still 50.
0: So,
10: are you really? You look 50, brother.
0: That's the point. I'm going to go there with the mindset of showing capability without compression and to teach our Marines how to exit the service in a better condition mentally and physically so they don't go from active duty into the VA system. So I have protocols that I've developed that I have. So based on my performance and the way I excel compared to other cadets that are going through this experience, hopefully they'll say, hey, what you're doing, it's working. How can we implement some of this?
10: Matt. What's your 3-mile runtime? I want to know.
0: 3-mile runtime?
10: like 3 miles.
0: Sean,
1: that's the point.
0: Three-mile runtime, I would say probably 21 minutes.
10: 21 minutes?
0: 23 minutes while I was competing, like, anywhere from 21 to 23. But I did triathlons. I rode a bicycle to New York.
10: Okay, you're a runner.
0: I was Mr. Universe and
1: All right. Enough about you, Sean.
0: I'm a Marine. I'm gonna say this. And I'll let you guys go. I did buy this shirt at a thrift store. Okay.
1: All right. So anyway, I got rid of him.
0: I'll be back. Look, it's the most hard statement I've ever heard in my life. If you can see it, can you read it?
1: Can you not hear him anymore, Sean?
0: No. Can you guys see me? Can you hear it?
10: Your audio cut out. I can't hear you anymore. Oh, can you hear me?
1: Yeah, I can hear you. Can you hear me, Sean? That's all that matters.
0: Randy, can you hear me?
10: I think you're muted.
1: No. Are you back?
0: Hello? I'm here. Hello?
10: No, I don't hear you.
0: Nope.
1: We lost you.
10: You want me to go out, come back in?
1: Yes. Yeah. Yes. Yes. We're going to let Sean leave, and he'll come back, and then we'll...
0: Bro, Randy, can you see what my shirt says?
1: I don't want to see your shirt.
0: Read it. What does it say?
1: So Sean will be back. We can talk about his fight. Big fight. There. All right, let's see.
0: There we go.
1: Are you back?
10: Yeah. Last I heard was you got that at a thrift store.
0: All right, so I got the thrift store. I bought this shirt because of the saying on the back. It says, Marines, like...
10: are the men that you send to kill the devil. Yes, sir.
0: Man, and that's why I want to go through this experience, man. I want to be a part of the Marines.
1: Matt, it's a 4-day workshop. It's not an 8-week boot camp.
0: I'll do 8 weeks. Like, sign me up. If you're paying for my food and my accommodations.
1: All right, let's talk about the fight. Let's talk about the fight. How excited are you, A, to move on from this interview, and B, talk about your fight on Saturday?
2: I'm enjoying the conversation, brother. I love a good conversation, especially when it's about the Marines. I just want to make sure they actually put them through some stuff, because I want them to know that, you know, you got to earn that title. You know, you can't just go in there and run a 21 minute. Make sure you hold them to that 21 minute 3 mile is actually very impressive. So.
1: I'm going to tell you some things that I haven't told Matt. I told him a little bit last night. I had a discussion with the Marines yesterday afternoon about the bylaws of what we're about to do.
2: Okay.
1: And if Matt disrespects the Marines, like Matt is known to do, because he's not enlisted, you know, enlisted is different. You and I had to do things and accept things, and, you know, because we're now military.
2: Yes, sir.
1: That he can be thrown out. And what I told the Marines is I hate warnings in MMA. Mm. Warning, stern warning, harsh warning. I'm a serious warning. 6 more warnings before I take a point.
2: Right,
1: Matt gets no warnings. If he offends me personally or the Marines, he is booted out and has to fly home on his own dime.
2: Damn.
1: That's a document.
2: Make a march home. No,
1: there you go. Well, he's done something crazy. He once rode a bike from Tampa.
0: He was already there, South Carolina.
1: Do you hear what he just called it?
2: That's a lot.
0: It's already there, South Carolina.
1: Do you hear what he just called it?
2: It's a lot easier than the West Coast. You know, they call us Hollywood Marines, but, you know, I don't know. something about the co-ed boot camp, you know, it's a little softer, I feel like, on the East Coast.
0: Ooh, you have a co-ed option?
2: Yeah, the East Coast does, not the West Coast.
0: Okay.
2: West Coast, we didn't see any females for months.
0: Oh, yeah.
1: Well, it's kind of like the ship that just left the war over there.
2: Yeah, they ended up in Thailand. I wanted to know what they were doing out there.
0: Blowing up Taiwanese chicks. Look.
1: We will definitely stay in touch, and hopefully you can join us in January, because hopefully you can keep Matt in line. And let's end it, you know, on talking about Saturday night, the main event of the prelims. How excited!
2: They bumped me up. So Ortega just pulled out of the fight, so I just got bumped up to main card. So I'm not on the prelims anymore, and I'll be in the press conference Thursday. So yeah, they're moving us on up.
1: Which would you rather? I mean, a lot of times people say they'd rather be the main event of the prelims. You know, that people, even though it's no more pay per view. Back when it was a pay per view, it was a big deal.
2: More people
1: could watch it without the pay per view. So, what does it take to flip that switch for you? You know, a Marine, I'm watching you. I can't imagine, but I can imagine that there's a switch, and that guy that just laughed 13 seconds ago isn't going to be laughing. What's that switch take?
2: I don't know. I feel like it just kind of happens. Like, it's like a slow progression. Like, you go to the arena, like, you feel it coming, and then you go in the locker room. And I feel like once you start getting those hands wrapped and you start seeing all the fights happening, it's just like you understand it's time to go, you know, And I just feel like once they put us in the tunnel and they're like, hey, walk, it's just like I just see the cage and the opponent, and it's wartime. That's it. You know, I don't see nothing else. So that's kind of the switch, I feel like.
1: Good stuff. Sean, thank you for your time. I can't wait to shake your hand. I can't wait.
2: Will you be at the fights?
1: No, I'm not there. I'm in Tampa. If we would have had this conversation 2 weeks ago, I would have been there for sure.
2: Okay.
1: But we will
2: hopefully January, though. We'll definitely connect. That'd be awesome.
1: Let's talk soon. Enjoy the week and have fun on Saturday.
2: Thank you. I appreciate you guys. Take care.
1: Right, brother. Take care.
0: Later.
2: Yes, sir.
1: The very first of the new challenge coin that's coming is going to Sean. So I will put that aside. I can't wait. Have you seen the new one that we're doing, Matt?
0: I saw a rendering of it. I don't know which one you selected for the final draw.
1: It looks good. I mean, it really does look good. And, you know, they sent me a couple, and when they designed it, here, I feel bad again. I know Sean's there in the back room. I hate that kick thing.
0: He could still stay on. He didn't want to leave, and we didn't want him to leave. Well, keep him in. If he wants to hang out, we're hanging out.
1: There.
0: All right. Hey, welcome to the show, Sean. Welcome back.
1: Sean left.
0: No, he's still there.
1: No, he is still there. Does he want to stay here?
0: Yeah, he's a Marine. You can't see him. Like I saw the Marines I saw him at the Comic-Con, and they had half camouflage pants on, and the other half, like the top, was just like a black like shirt. There he was left. Like this one. But, you know, like I could still see half of them because they were only wearing half their camo outfit. So, silly Marines. Speaking of military outfits, when I go to the thrift stores, which I love the hunt and the thrift of.
1: So does my son.
0: And, you know, like I find a lot of military gear, you know, with the name on and their badges and all their credentials. Like, you know, you would think that the thrift store would ban that, right? Or throw it away or give it back to the military.
1: There's Army Navy stores all over the world. There's an Army Navy store up on 66th Street in Pinellas Park, Florida, that has everything. They have the ribbons, the uniforms, the everything military is at. It's called the Army Navy store.
0: But like if you go in there, you can like just create your own uniform, like yes. Just literally and have stolen valor. Like, yes. Don't they protect that stuff?
1: No.
0: The military doesn't protect that stuff?
1: No. How can the military protect it?
0: If I quit Tatville, I got to return my shirt to get my final check. Like, they don't even want their logo outside of their building. Like, so how can the military require the uniform?
1: I think it's more that they allow it, they just don't allow you to keep it. Because they don't want you walking around in their logo.
0: That makes sense. Yeah.
1: For the same reason you don't have Knockout Radio gear.
0: I mean, I can't wear this Marine shirt out in the real world. Like, I wouldn't. I just bought it for the show today. And I bought the record. Look, I have all the songs for Under the White E Sign. That sounds racist, but it's fine. That's what it says. I didn't make it up. Band of HM Royal Marines, Under the White E Sign. Side one. Oh, man, big words, drums, British. Ah. It's going to be a long boot camp.
1: Again, it's not boot camp. It's not boot camp.
0: Am I wearing boots?
1: Probably not. They're not giving you stuff.
0: What do they wear, Crocs? What are they wearing nowadays? Mike, what kind of footwear?
1: It's a Marine Educator's Workshop. It's a workshop. So a lot will probably be books and stuff. Learn how to make a rack. You're going to have to make a rack, yours and mine, 100 times a day.
0: It's easy to make $1,000. You can make a rack 2 hours. You go to the right club, take off the clothes, start dancing, shaking it out.
1: I threw that softball to you, and I didn't even mean it. Oh, that's crazy.
0: Yeah, man. I'm excited about this.
1: You're signing the document first.
0: All right, I'll sign a document. He said signing crayons. Is that what he said?
1: Yeah. Tell him that.
0: That's how my resume is written, in crayon.
1: and just for the record, to get back to what Sean said, I agree that there's a lot of innocent women, children, and men, you know, that are being killed in conflicts every day across the world.
0: Well, and that's their strategy as a terrorist group because they use those safe zones.
1: As shields.
0: They take over a third floor of a hospital, and they have to bomb the target because everybody on the rest of the floors is a victim because of.
1: And I said it when Sean was on that, you know, especially, all I can talk about is here in America. I haven't been out of the country in a while. But here in America, everybody is talking about the innocent, but they forget all the innocent that we've killed as well. War is ugly. Yeah. War is awful. It's probably the worst thing there is, even more than disease, because war can be stopped. We don't need to be in wars and in conflicts, but we are. People hate each other for no reason other than they hate them. I've had people tell me they hate me because I'm Jewish. And I'm sure Jews have said that they hate you because of whatever, not you personally, whoever. And to me, it's the stupidest thing ever.
0: Well, and that's why, like, on there's a local radio show host here, Drew Garbo from 102.5 The Bone, and one of his trolls said he hopes that he gets cancer back and that he dies in front of his son. Like, you know, so there's hate everywhere. If you're a public figure, if you're out there, like, you're going to get way more of it because you're, you know, a target. So it's sad, but war is raw. That's war backwards, obviously. It is raw, but you were just deployed recently. Didn't you go down on a cruise? Didn't you take Margaritaville at sea?
1: Yeah, I haven't been deployed in a couple of decades.
0: Is that the deployment? How was your tour? I've done like 7 tours in the last 10 years.
1: You know, I've always kind of, you know me, like I didn't correct the Marine when he said war, but because he's a veteran and he's a Marine, I let that one slide. You know, I jumped on the other one, but I didn't, you know, I let the war slide. What was your question? About the tours. I kind of, you know, police call it a tour. You know, like I watched Blue Bloods and it was like, you know, Jamie did his tour today. You know, and that kind of rubbed me. Or even though it's dangerous and all that kind of stuff, to me a tour was, you know, the military.
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15: A drumbeat in Washington. I'm Lisa Brady, Fox News, as a midterm countdown continues.
16: Life is way too expensive. People are drowning in Donald Trump's failed economy.
15: House Minority Leader Hakeem Jeffries also criticizing House Republican leaders for cutting the current session short, allowing lawmakers more time to campaign ahead of the November elections. That means no votes for now on some controversial issues, including AI restrictions and a Democrat push to impeach the war secretary. House Speaker Mike Johnson defends the president's agenda and progress, telling reporters Republicans are turning the ship around, but that it takes time. The surge in oil and gas prices not helping as the conflict with Iran continues, but U.S. Energy Secretary Chris Wright offering reassurance to Fox Business's Lauren Simonetti.
17: The secretary said the U.S. has now shifted its strategy in the Strait of Hormuz to escort both crude oil as well as refined product. And he said eventually Venezuelan oil production and Venezuelan refining can help.
15: Oil prices easing a bit today, but diesel hitting another record. A confirmation hearing for the president's pick to be U.S. Surgeon General.
18: Republican Senator Bill Cassidy, who is also a doctor, began the hearing by saying that the U.S. is having its worst measles outbreak in more than 3 decades and asking Surgeon General nominee Dr. Nicole Sapphire what her message to parents would be regarding vaccines.
19: Is the MMR vaccine extremely lethal, as the president said?
20: Chairman Cassidy, I cannot speak to what the president has said.
19: You cannot say.
20: As a physician, I can tell you that I do not believe the MMR vaccine to be lethal. I believe the MMR vaccine is our greatest tool for combating measles.
19: That's great. That's great.
18: Dr. Sapphire is the third nominee for the role, which has been empty since President Trump took office in January 2025.
15: Fox's Tanya J. Powers. 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
9: Hey, it's Rick, content creator for Knockout Radio, which is actually just a fancy way of saying I give Randy and Matt something to argue about. Back to the boys streaming live on YouTube.
4: I'm eating it, you know, or I'll watch them eat their burgers and I'll just sit there and eat my eggs that they give me. And, you know, but it, I mean, like I said, it's really just a mental thing, just staying mentally tough, staying mentally locked in the whole time and just knowing that, hey, a couple more days and you could eat that. So
1: are you still taking classes as well?
4: I stopped right now. I'm hoping to resume it. I gotta talk to the deans. I gotta see what route I'm trying to go. You know, I was doing business, and the classes just got a little tough to a point where it's like you have to be in person, and then they want you to intern for, you know, certain businesses to get credits, class credits. So I got to figure out what I can do, at least online. I think online would be my best route, you know, but I just got to figure out which path I want to take, because I got about 90 hours. So I need like 30 more just to finish. But I just got to make sure I'm taking the right routes and the right classes, because there was a bunch of classes I took that didn't even go towards, you know, like my business credits and my other credits that, you know, my financial business finance and stuff. So it didn't really line up correctly. So I kind of got to talk to the dean. I got to talk to my classes to figure out like which route I want to take to at least finish. You know, I think that's the biggest thing. I just kind of want to finish for my aunt. You know, she left me some money to go to college. And then I know my mom, you know, it's very important for my mom and dad. They want me to graduate, just because the only person to ever graduate college out of our family is my sister. So, you know, hoping to be the next one, you know, when I can.
1: Sure.
4: But it was getting tough too, you know, especially when I was coming up. I turned pro at 20, you know, so I was doing classes 19, 20, 21. And the closer I was getting, the closer I was getting to the UFC, I was just like, man, it's getting tough to come in. And it was coming to a point where when I was training in Kansas City, I was flying from Kansas City to Houston to take tests because they wouldn't let me take it online. And then I had to fly right back to Kansas City to go train, you know. So it was getting a little tough to figure out. And, you know, I just knew the closer I was getting, the more locked in I needed to be. You know, these other fighters aren't doing X, Y, and Z. They're just training and fighting. And, you know, I'm sitting in class, not even really like wanting to be there. I'm like, man, I should be training right now, or I should be doing more, you know. So I started taking less classes. I was doing like one or two classes, and then it came to a point where I was like, man, I think, you know, it'd be more beneficial for me just to focus on the training, get to the UFC, and then, you know, we can figure it out from there.
1: For sure. What's a fun week, you know, after a fight? You know, do you still go to the gym that week? Do you just go eat a lot and try to put on as much weight? You know, tell me what's going to happen next week.
4: Well, this next week's going to be a little different. We have our buddy fighting on the contenders the Tuesday after our fight. So right after this fight, we'll probably stay in L.A. Sunday. I think we're going to get a van, like a bus or whatever. Me and Josh, a couple of the teams, going to drive from Cali to Vegas. And so we'll be in Vegas from Monday to Wednesday for the contenders. And, yeah, I mean, I'll probably be on the tables, and I'll probably be eating some good food in Vegas, that's for sure.
1: Before I throw it to you, Matt, what's it like and how much does it help to have a teammate, you know, on the same card?
4: Oh, man, it's such a blessing, man. And I think I've said this in a couple of interviews, but I'd be lying to say that, you know, we didn't think this would happen. You know, when I joined 4 Ounce, me and Josh were just kind of on the same path. You know, he just got into the UFC. I was kind of making my way. I was going to fight for contenders, I think, like the fight after. And we were just always so locked in with each other and just telling each other, man, we're going to do this. You know, we're fighting on the same Fury card together. And we're like, man, we're going to get to the UFC. We're going to fight in the UFC together on the same cards. And, you know, it's just a lot of manifestation, a lot of talking, you know, this into existence. So I think for it to be on his card, you know, it's not like we're on a random fight card and we're on the same card together. It's like for it to be his fight card, for me to be on his card on a number event, man, it's such a blessing. And to learn from him and to watch him and vice versa, just kind of our energy just, you know, going back and forth, just pushing each other, man, it's such a blessing. And to have our whole team out here, you know, I'm feeling like, you know, we're one of the big stars. We got 10 to 15 people out here, you know, and they're like, yeah, everyone can come, you know, we got the champ. So, you know, we're all rolling deep and it's awesome, man. The vibes are very, very high.
1: Before I throw it to you, Matt, final one from me. How has Josh changed since becoming champion? The reason I'm asking is Kamaru was on, and he says that he has to address Justin now as your honor and king and, you know, you're the best. So what do you have to do to Josh now?
4: I mean, like, man, y'all seen Josh from every single fight. He continues to grow and get better. And the thing with that kid is he's just so hungry, man. Like, he wants more, you know. It's like, once he won the belt, it didn't even feel like, you know, like that, like he was a champion. It's like, no, I'm still one of the guys. Like, I'm still here putting in work. But, you know, of course, he has his jokes. You know, of course, we get to the airport and, you know, the champ gets first class. And, you know, he's like, y'all peasants go back to the back, you know. Let the champ sit in the front, first class, you know. Don't use my restroom up here in first class. Y'all go use the restroom back there. But, you know, our team does a really good job, man. We do a really good job of just kind of keeping our heads down and especially, you know, Pineda, he sees you get a big head and he's like, all right, yeah, you're going with me. And then he beats us up and then your head goes from really big to really small, really fast. So.
1: Go ahead, Matt.
0: Hey, Michael. So if you're after this fight, if you want to get into the Extreme Eating Championships, my friend Bartley Weaver owns the Federation. He had Joey Chestnut come to Tampa for the last event for the chocolate cake eating competition.
4: What?
0: So, and I invented the pizza diet in 2009. So I would love to share a pizza with you, maybe an air pizza right now.
4: Oh, yeah.
0: Air fire, you know what I'm saying? I would share the fire with you. But no, I got this old ketchup bottle.
4: Oh, and
0: it's a landline phone.
4: Oh, wow.
0: So one, it's great to catch up with you. But two, if you need help with that mental side of enjoying air food,
4: yeah,
0: 4 hours of ketchup on your fries, bite, little burger.
4: Oh, I love that, bro. I love that.
0: Yeah, yeah, awesome. I mean, so look, you get one call out, one person to call from history to step out into the octagon against you, alive or dead, real or fictitious. Who gets that call from Michael Aswell?
4: Man, that's a good question. I think there's two people, just two guys that I really started watching and kind of got me really interested in fighting was definitely Connor, of course, and then Max Holloway. Those are the two guys that I really watched. You know, they're in my weight class, and I just really watched them. And, you know, they're both, you know, Connor, when he was coming up, his rise was insane. And then to watch Max do his thing and kind of run through the featherweights and stuff, probably those two guys.
1: There you have it. Michael, before we let you go, what can the fans expect when you get in the octagon on Saturday?
4: Oh, man. I mean, every time I fight, you know, I come to scrap. It's going to be a lot of chaos. It's going to be a very, very high pace, very pressure-oriented fight, man. You're going to see me go out there and go scrap, man. Just go let it loose, and you're going to see some fireworks for sure.
1: Awesome. Well, enjoy the week. Enjoy being out there in L.A. and have fun on Saturday.
4: Thank you, Brian. I appreciate y'all guys for having me.
1: All right, take care, brother. Good stuff. Let me do this real quick. Let me do this.
0: Hold on. I'm going to get another bite in for our next interview.
1: Let's welcome to the program. And this is...
6: Oh, I can't hear.
1: Well, really, can you hear us? Casey, can you hear us?
6: I can't hear anything. I don't know if they're talking to me or not.
1: Yeah, we are. Let's do this.
6: Hello?
1: Can you hear us now?
6: Hello.
1: Can you hear us?
6: I can't hear anything.
1: All right, what do we need to do here, producer to the stars?
7: Somehow you got to tell her to hang up the phone, you know, go out, come back in.
1: All right. I don't know how to tell her. We should get a sign. Try it now. Let's see if maybe. Casey, are you there? All right. I'm just going to have to do it this way. Let's see if she comes back. There, she just came back. Casey, you're there?
6: Yes, now I can hear you. Perfect. I couldn't hear you guys before. I was like, what's going on?
1: Well, first, thank you very much for staying and hanging on. It's rare that a fight, or really anybody, calls early, and Michael called 2.5 hours early. So.
6: Oh, wow. Okay.
1: Yeah.
6: That's good.
1: No, it is, but it just then, you know, has somebody either coming in and then leaving and not staying. So I do appreciate you staying. Thank you very much. How's it going? It's fight week.
6: Yeah, no, I'm having a great time. I was sitting here listening to him talk and looking out at the view of LA behind me. So, you know, wasn't too bad. I wasn't complaining.
1: What's fight week like for you, and has it changed over? I think this is your ninth UFC fight, right?
6: Yeah, definitely it's changed. You know, I feel a little bit more settled in the UFC now, obviously, with having so many fights. But yeah, I've got a lot of my team here this time from Thailand, so it's been nice. We've just kind of been hanging out and biding our time until the fight.
1: I tried to get a hold of a friend of mine. I'm sure you don't know Jimmy Denning. He performed on the Las Vegas Strip. He was the Tenors of Rock from Scotland, always wears the kilt when he sings. So I texted him, you know, give me something to bring up about Scotland, but he didn't get back to me. He may be performing on the cruise. So I tried to get some Scotland info to talk to you about. Talk to us about Scotland. I've always wanted to go.
6: Yeah, you know, Scotland's awesome. It's beautiful. It's just a little bit cold, unfortunately, which is why, obviously, my parents moved us away when I was 8. I think my parents were both sick of the cold. But, yeah, I'd love to go back and visit, and I feel like people from Scotland definitely fight with that sort of spirit of, like, being from Scotland. And for the first time now, like, in Thailand, I have a lot of people close to me who are also from Scotland, so it's been cool. It's been like nice to like have that side of me portrayed with them as well, if you know what I mean. One of my coaches is Scottish, a very good close friend of mine is also Scottish, so I've had them there the whole camp. It's been bringing me some really good energy. And we watched Braveheart the other day because a couple of the people had never seen it, which I couldn't believe. So, you know, nothing gets you in a fighting mode quite like Braveheart.
1: Well, I'll say it before Matt jumps in. I've never seen it either. I don't watch a whole lot of movies, so.
6: You got to watch it. It's a great movie. It's a classic.
1: Okay.
6: Yeah. He's got the crown right there. Look at him. Yeah.
1: He has more props than Carrot Top.
0: I do have a lot of props.
1: Yeah. Is it Matt likes to, you know, Stolen Valor. We're doing a Marine thing in January. He thinks he'll become a Marine if he does a 4-day workshop and not an 8-week, you know, boot camp. Is it okay for non-Scottish people to wear kilts?
6: Yeah, I don't see why not. You know, I think that, like, I think depends on why you're wearing it, right? If you're wearing it to, like, your wedding or something, maybe not. It's a bit questionable. But if you're, like, cosplaying or, you know, it's Halloween, sure, go ahead.
1: Okay.
6: But on a regular day, it would be quite questionable. And I'm not sure how well that would go down, like, in America. People would think it's probably weird.
0: I suppose we're going to find out.
6: However, pretty normal in LA, I will say. I've seen some really crazy things on the streets of LA, so I don't think anyone would even look twice if you were wearing a kilt here.
1: Is that the first time you've been to LA?
6: I've been to California a lot, but this is my first LA experience, yes, and my first downtown experience for sure.
1: Yeah, LA's a little different. It's definitely different.
6: Yeah, there's been some funny people around, so.
0: All right, so talking about gender and equality in in modern world. So you go by King is your nickname, predominantly a male title. Travis Kelce just married Taylor Swift. A lot of people are talking about changing names. Like it should be Travis Swift because she has more influence, more money, more prestige. So what do you stand on changing names when you do get married? Like do men and women, should they change names?
6: Yeah, I mean, I think if a woman takes a man's name, there's no problem with that. I think it's pretty common, right? Like, it's common practice. Or if a woman wants to hyphenate or keep her own name. But I don't know how I feel about taking the last name of the woman. You know, I think men should keep their last names. Maybe I shouldn't say that. Maybe I'll lose some fans with that. But, yeah, I don't know how I feel about the whole Travis Swift. I think he's a big enough influence on his own. He should keep it at Travis Kelce.
1: I was a little, you know, my daughter is my little mini me. You know, my son is my wife and my daughter is me. And, you know, it kind of surprised me. And she thought for a minute and she wasn't going to change, but she did. She took the name of her husband. And I'm like, whatever. You're no longer a Harris. See ya.
6: Yeah. I'm like one of the last O'Neills. So I think I'll definitely keep my last name and just hyphenate just so that I get to, you know, have continue. It live on a little bit longer. Yeah.
1: No, for sure. So
0: being the king, would you give your last name to your future husband? Like, would you allow that? Would you be excited for that?
1: Or husband?
6: Without sounding like I don't know. This might be like, this might get me in trouble, but I don't think I would marry the type of man who would take my last name anyway. I don't know if that's bad to say, but.
0: Well, there goes half our audience.
6: Yeah. Sorry, guys. Sorry.
1: That's not true at all. Talk about your opponent. Talk about your upcoming fight.
6: Yeah. Eduarda Mora. I think she's had like 5 fights in the UFC now, and she's come up to flyweight. What? 1 fight ago. I don't know like a whole lot about her. My new thing is worrying more about myself, and worked out very well last fight. So my focus has been on me the whole camp, but obviously I've watched a little bit of her. I think she's sort of like a blend of like a mixed martial artist. She doesn't really stand

0: And I was talking to a fighter. And he's like, no, I've watched so much video. I know exactly what he's going to do. And when he went to go do that, he did something different and knocked him out. So, I mean, you can really watch too much and be too prepared, right?
1: Yeah, for sure. I think like it was something I had fallen into a little bit myself too. When you're like a amateur, you don't have any like tape to go and watch anyway. So when I was fighting amateur, I was just fighting these people with no tape. And then as I'm like early pro, obviously like people don't have so many fights on the internet and stuff. So you just kind of go in there. And I think it's a very like free feeling to just focus on yourself and your own game plan, and I think that's the best way. And then as I started getting into the UFC, obviously you're fighting better people, you definitely need to watch tape and stuff. But I think if you make your game plan too rigid, I think it, if something different happens in the fight, it does make it hard for you to adapt and adjust. So obviously I've felt that in previous fights, and going back to not really watching tape has been a game changer for me. I didn't really watch tape on Luana because that was a short notice fight, and that fight went well. Didn't really watch too much tape on Gabby, just focused on myself. That fight went well, and it'll happen three times on Saturday night. I'm sure of that.
0: Go ahead, Matt.
2: All right, so let's grab another prop here. So this is a gas station. It's a phone because gas prices are so high. It's a crime right now. And, you know, you can call 911 and report it. But you get one phone call to call out anyone to fight you inside the octagon, alive or dead, real or fictitious, male or female, like kings or queens, josers, you know, whatever. So anyone of all time, who would you like to fight inside the octagon?
1: I've been seeing this thing go around a little bit, you know, and everyone keeps saying Hitler, and I think that's so funny. But I actually would hate to fight Hitler. So I don't know if you guys have seen that. Maybe I'm like breaking news here, but people have been saying that. So I have thought about this question a lot, and honestly, I couldn't even tell you who I want to fight. Like, if we're talking fighter, one of my favorite fighters of all time is Joanna Jędrzejczyk, so maybe against her to test myself. Or as I was growing up, I actually used to be obsessed with Phil Baroni. I used to walk around the house in like the robe and everything whenever he would fight. So maybe Phil Baroni, if I was.
0: All right, so I have a question for you then. What was the logo on the back of Phil Baroni's robe?
1: Was it the New York Badass?
0: Well, it was the New York Yankee logo.
1: Oh, see, I unfortunately don't follow like baseball or anything, so I probably would never have
0: well,
1: got that.
0: Well, and that's why.
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9: Hey, it's Rick, content creator for Knockout Radio, which is actually just a fancy way of saying I give Randy and Matt something to argue about. Back to the boys, streaming live on YouTube.
1: Yeah, the walk is a crazy thing. If someone hasn't experienced that, it's hard to put into words how

0: feels like when you're standing in that tunnel and they're giving you the countdown. They're like 5, 4, 3. You can see all the fans and everything, and then it's your time to go. It's a once in a lifetime feeling that we feel multiple times, if you know what I mean.
1: Sure. Before I throw it back to you, Matt, he's brought up your nickname King. Where does that come from?
0: I just like it, you know, like I was sort of running through the regional scene in Australia and beating everybody. And yeah, I wanted to have a nickname that like proved how dominant I was and everything. And Queen Casey just doesn't have a ring to it, whereas King Casey sounds, you know, a lot better. A lot of my coaches used to like say similar things to me as well. So I took it and it stuck, and I think it sounds pretty cool. And I actually kind of like that a lot of people hate it. So yeah, I'm definitely keeping it.
1: I'd like it even more if people hate it, then yeah, you're
0: For
1: right.
0: sure.
1: Do you still have the Phil Baroni robe?
0: It was never a Phil Baroni robe. It was just my mom's robe. I just would steal it.
1: Oh, and
0: And
1: pretend
0: just,
1: that it was Baroni.
0: yeah, I
1: Okay.
0: would just wear like a robe and sunglasses as he would walk out. Like my dad, obviously my dad has an MMA promotion now and everything as well. Like my family's very much in the MMA space, but we used to just like get DVDs of UFCs and put them on. And that was, I remember as a child, like watching them with my dad. Whenever it was Phil Baroni, I would just dress up. So yeah, I was obsessed for some reason. Maybe it was just the outfit.
1: I'm contemplating whether to say this, but you may already be aware. There is a documentary that just came out, and I don't know if you're up to date on Phil Baroni and his situation.
0: Unfortunately, that didn't last like into my adulthood.
1: Yeah.
0: So yeah, I'm not sure exactly what he's up to at the moment.
1: You don't want to know. It's
2: He's
1: not.
2: fighting it. He's fighting again, but for his freedom.
0: Oh,
2: He's
0: okay. Yeah.
2: yeah,
0: Yeah.
1: He's not fighting for his freedom because he'll never get his freedom, but that's another story. All right,
2: He's
1: got
2: fighting
1: that.
2: for his life. No, he's fighting for his life.
0: I'll have to watch it now. Maybe we'll have to cut this entire part of me talking about Phil Baroni and say
2: I
0: do not
2: was
0: condone
2: wondering,
0: his
2: I was like,
0: actions.
2: the whole time we're talking, I'm like, does she know? Like,
0: I
2: what
0: have no
2: happened? Like,
0: idea. Honestly,
2: Randy,
0: like,
2: you gotta tell
0: I'm
2: her.
0: gonna be honest, in camp, I am so bad. Like I don't even have my social media right now. Like my sister's been doing my social media and everything. Like when I'm in camp, I kind of like go hermit. So I couldn't tell you anything that happened. And
2: So
0: if I'm
2: Randy.
0: getting myself in trouble,
2: No,
0: I'm
2: no, no.
0: really
2: So
1: no, it's it, you
2: so
1: don't
2: you
1: know.
2: didn't know. You didn't
0: Yeah.
2: know. So Randy's gonna reenact it.
1: I am not reenacting it.
2: Phil Baroni gets one phone call from a Mexican jail to
0: Oh.
2: call one
1: Yes.
2: person.
1: For life.
0: Well, hopefully he doesn't call me after this interview. Maybe he hears this interview.
1: Well, he would be calling for help, and nobody's going to help him. Nobody's going to help him. So that's
0: Yeah.
1: let's just end it on this. Talk about you know what people can expect on Saturday when you get back in the octagon.
0: You know, like this resurgence of my career since the second knee injury, I just feel like I go into fights happy and free, and I don't feel like I have to prove anything to anyone. So I think that's a very dangerous thing. I think I just get in there and show my skills, and I think I'm better than I've ever been. And I just want to go in there and show dominance, violence, and I want to have a breakout performance. I want to show everybody that March was no fluke, and that's what they can expect from me moving forward.
1: There's a former UFC fighter. He was a number one draft pick of the NFL, and then he went to the UFC. He fought at UFC 100, Marcus Jones. And he would always tell me, I don't like football. I'm just good at it. I was a first round draft pick. It's my job. Do you love fighting, or are you just good at it?
0: No, I love fighting. Like, there's been a lot of times in my life that's been proven, you know. Like, when I was young, my dad started the MMA promotion. I think I was like 12 or 13. I'd been begging him, okay, I'm getting in the cage now, like since the first one. And he was like, no. Took until I was 15 years old to convince him, you know. And since then, I've been nonstop. But obviously, with my knee injuries and everything, there was questions of whether I would return, but I have returned for the love of it. And I notoriously say that I fight to be able to afford to train. I would love to just train. So, whether I'm in camp or out of camp, I'm training 2, 3 times a day. I'm focusing on getting better. I just love the sport. I don't miss a UFC card. Yeah, I'm just like a fan of the sport, but I love it as well. I love being in the gym, and there's nothing else that I could see myself doing with the
2: All
0: rest
2: right,
0: of my life.
2: Casey. So you said DVD. Obviously, back when the home phone was anchored to the wall, we were free as a society. Now we're all mobile but attached. With that being said, do you know the number to Uber if you have to get a call later, like take a ride somewhere? Oh, what's the number?
0: I have no idea. I have no idea. Exactly. I would be lost without this device. Because I'm directionally challenged. Like, I don't actually know my way around. So I would be lost without a map on my phone. I don't know how people survive.
1: My problem is I can't read the map on the phone.
0: Right. Well, I just listen for the turn left now, and I just, okay, I'm going.
2: And why does all of our GPS sound like your voice? Like, as an American, exactly. All the
0: really?
2: GPS, oh, yeah, it's all like Australian, New Zealand, it's like London, you know, like British. So right. Like, every time it tells us to take directions, it sounds just like you.
0: Did you know that you can actually change your voice on, you can change your voice? My dad changed his to like a really Scottish guy, and it's absolutely hilarious. I wish I could show you guys right now, but it's so funny.
1: I'm going to end it with this because I wanted to say this for the past 15 minutes. I'm like, I don't want this to sound wrong or stupid or corny, but since the corny one brought it up, I was going to tell you that you should go get a job at some of those AI because you can't get a Scottish female voice. Right. I have an Australian voice on my phone. I want a Scottish voice. So
0: see, the thing is, people like to say that I don't sound Scottish anymore because my accent is very much manipulated from living in Australia, living in Las Vegas, being in Thailand. So I'm not sure what you would class my accent as, whether it's Scottish or just like an absolute mix of random things.
1: Well, either way, it's an awesome accent.
0: Thank you.
1: That's
0: thank
1: all
0: you.
1: I'll say that.
2: Randy, she would just give directions and just go around in a circle.
0: Yeah, if like, I'm making them up, you would never get where you're going.
2: That's why I keep a map behind me. That's why I know where I am.
1: Casey, thank you very much for your time. Awesome. And again, thank you very much for hanging out and waiting to come on and talk to us today.
0: No worries. Thank you, guys.
1: Have fun this week and have fun on Saturday.
0: Thank you.
1: Awesome. Good stuff. What great stuff. Awesome. All right. So there's our three. Michael jumped on early, so we were able to get all three done. And now we're going to switch from MMA to my good friend, the G-Man. This guy has done more baseball than I have, and I thought I did a lot of baseball stuff. Every day I see different photos, sitting and hanging with Mickey Mantle and everybody else. Ron Gerard, what's up, buddy?
3: Hey, buddy, it's good to see you. I've enjoyed the last segment that you had. I learned a lot.
1: Yeah,
3: I know you like the Scottish accent now. I wish I could do one.
1: Yeah, you know Jimmy Denning. Jimmy Denning's from Scotland, so we've got the Scottish accent. But I don't want a dude's Scottish accent. You know, I wanted the female. So Casey was cool and hung out. Mike called in an hour early, and you're not in L.A. You're not covering this one, are you?
3: No, I'm here in the deserts, sweating like I'm on death row.
1: Well, ironically, you heard us talking about Phil Baroni, so I like how you brought that up.
3: There you go.
1: You do know about the Phil Baroni stuff, right?
3: Yeah, yes, I do.
1: Okay. Well, obviously.
3: Phil was a good friend of Stefan Bonner. They were tight. I was friendly with Stefan, God rest his soul. He lives in the same area that I do here in Las Vegas. But he and Phil were close together for quite some time.
1: Two peas in a pod. Not to tell the whole story, Matt, but Ron's telling me one day he's walking his puppy and he turns around the corner and he hears Stefan Bonner saying, "Hey, what's going on?"
3: Yeah, we're shooting. We have a basketball court here. We're shooting hoops, you know. And he was pretty good, though, Stefan. He was a good athlete. You know that.
1: So, may Stefan rest in peace. When I did all that fundraising for the Ryan Bennett Memorial Fund, Stefan's like, "I want to send you something. I got something you can auction off." I go, "Stefan, that'd be awesome. What are you going to send me?" He goes, "My steroid bottle."
3: Did he really say that?
1: No, I swear to God he said that. And there were
3: people
1: there.
3: Well,
1: he had
3: a good sense of humor anyway.
1: No, I said, "Stefan, you can't send that over state line." He goes, "Well, there's only a couple drops in it." I'm like, "Dude, what are you talking about?" So, yeah, he came into our studio. Batista was there. He was there, a couple of his trainers. That's when Batista was going to have his fight. But speaking of fights, you cover the MMA. We hang out all the time up in the rafters at T-Mobile. But you were
3: at T-Mobile
1: last Saturday. I wanted to know, and we started to talk about it. And I'm like, no, let's talk about it on the radio. The Zuffa boxing, how different was it? You know, did it seem like a UFC fight, you know, with production and PR and all that kind of stuff? Talk us through it.
3: You know, it was kind of, I don't know if I can talk you through it. I feel like we're in an airplane, you know, trying to tell you how to work the controls to bring it down. But it was interesting, you know, and I was interested myself in seeing the production, how they did it. And it is very similar to what you're used to with the UFC. They have some innovations that they did with the ring. You know, they have the time. They have a time thing up on the turnbuckle now. They are innovative, more so than the boxing, other promotions that I've gone to. And but it had that same, it had the same feel to it. And they're very professional. You know that. Even though you and I are always in the same area, they do a nice job. The press tent was the same. The food was outstanding again. And I think, and they had a lot of the UFC PR people working the fight. So there are, it is going to be quite similar, but it was handled very well. That was the first really big event that they've had with Zuffa boxing. And I think they got off the mark very well.
1: Let me ask you this. You've covered boxing for decades, you know, in the Nevada, Las Vegas area. How different was the Zuffa boxing compared to some of the other boxing promotion events you've been at?
3: They were all exactly the same. No, I'm kidding you. It was, like I was telling you, they have their little twist that they put into it. I liked covering it. I don't know if there's any glaring, you know, once you're in the arena and the fans start coming in and the promotion starts going with the announcements and everything. It's similar to the UFC, more so than other, you know, than other regular boxing venues.
1: Well, correct me if I'm wrong. I believe there was a long open times between the end of one fight and the start of another fight. Is that typical in boxing? So the other boxing events, was it that much time in between fights as well?
3: That varies. You know, a lot of them, if you have quick knockouts, you know how that works. And then they want people to sign up for the pay-per-view, or I know this was Paramount and whatever, if you have it, but some people might say, I want to get it, because don't forget, we had, this was a high profile fighter that we had, Ryan Garcia, which is, he's the guy that they're kind of saying is taking the torch now. And he's the focal point. He's the lead dog in boxing right now because he's very visible on social media. Things have changed so much, but, he's controversial, and he's a very good fighter. He's an outstanding fighter. Is he a great fighter? He may be eventually. I don't think so at this stage, because, you know, everybody talks about legacy. You know, I have to do this for my legacy. You know, and you're only like 24 years old. Give it some time, you know. But the fight itself, I just wanted to mention to you, you know, against Conor Benn from England. It was a welterweight, WBC welterweight fight, which Garcia holds the belt. It was highly anticipated, but, you know, there was a weight discrepancy. I mean, this thing that Ben was fighting at 160 pounds, which is a middleweight division lately, and it had to come down to 147. And plus, I think when he signed for the fight, you know, his walking around weight might have been 170 or more. So he had to come down like 30 pounds, 35 pounds or something for the fight. So my thought of the fight was, Ben is going to get him, and he's a powerful guy, but he's got to get him early because he's not going to have the stamina to, you know, to go into the deep rounds or the deep water. But this fight ended in the second round, and it's because I can't say of the stamina that he was weak, but I just don't think he was as good a fighter. He's not as good a fighter as Garcia is, and he's so fast. He got that left hand. The left hand, you have to watch out. Strong left hand. That's all you hear. Tremendous left hand. But he put him down with the right hand. So this guy is developing now, and he's an outstanding fighter. Would I put him up with the greats? No, not at this point. But it was an interesting fight in itself, though. And they had some other good fights on the card also. So
1: I think you told me that there was somebody from the Tampa Bay area that was on the card and had an early knockout. Is that correct?
3: There was an early knockdown, you say?
1: Yeah, it sounds like you are on that airplane that you're trying to talk us off of. A lot of scuffling, a lot of noise going on. Are you in like a ER or something?
3: I told the flight attendant not to bother. No, I don't want anything else. Thank you. No, I am on the flight, but I'm annoyed already because I already mentioned to them that I was going to be speaking with you two gentlemen here.
1: And you use those words lightly.
3: Yeah, well, I'm trying to be nice because I'm a guest. What am I going to say?
1: Okay. All right.
3: No, you're both outstanding people. I listened to your show quite a bit. You guys do an excellent job, really.
1: Well, we appreciate
3: it. Come on today. I was.
1: You still doing a lot of baseball stuff? We'll get off boxing because it's not MMA.
3: Yeah, we can. I do cover baseball. I'm involved in football also, college football. I do a top 10 thing with the Power News Network. And I work on that, and not as much baseball as I do.
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9: 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Back to the boys, streaming live on YouTube.
1: Combat sport athlete of all time?
3: Yeah. Well, there you go. Yo, how you doing? You know?
1: How you doing? Hey, Ron.
3: You should have planned ahead. You should have planned ahead. But I appreciate the opportunity to come on. It's been a pleasure. I look forward to you coming out to Las Vegas again so we can, I don't want to say hang out, we can be professionals together and on a high level.
1: Yeah.
2: Hey, Ron. So, Ron, before you guys go to be professionals again, I got a question. Okay. You were at the Oscar. You were at the Ryan Garcia fight. According to BloodyElbow.com, there apparently was a boxing journalist, Dan Raphael, that claimed Oscar De La Hoya was denied entry by Dana White. Any truth to that?
3: You know, you got me on that one. I don't know. I know who Dan Raphael is. He wrote for USA Today for many years. He's a highly respected boxing writer. I have a feeling that he may have said something not complimentary about Zuffa boxing. This is what I'm assuming. I don't know this for a fact. And that's why you heard that he wasn't allowed entry. I was there. But I didn't, you know, when you're in the midst of the fight or whatever,
1: Ron, did you go to the press conference after?
3: Yes, I did.
1: Okay. Were you there? Because I know that you get there early, and but you don't stay till the end. Were you there when Dana White talked?
3: No, I wasn't. No, okay. I did leave early.
1: You know, I'm naive.
3: If you plan on asking me everything that I have no answer for.
1: That's how we look better. We look better when the guy we're interviewing can't answer the questions. Dana said what Dana was asked that, and Dana said that's absolutely not true. He chose not, and they asked Garcia as well. And Garcia's like, I have no idea why he wasn't there. That Dana said that he was welcome there, that he's a professional, he hates Oscar, Oscar hates him, but there'd be no reason for him to ban him. And I believe Dana. That's all I'm gonna say.
3: Well, yeah, who am I to say a fish can't fly? I don't know anything about the inner work. You know, there's bad blood between a lot of people in boxing. Why it's there or whatever, I don't know. I more or less cover the fight, the combat sport. But it's very difficult in all sports now today. It's almost like a business thing. You don't even cover the X's and O's of boxing. They don't want to know about footwork or what a fainting or, you know, a guy's pedigree or whatever. People are more interested in who said what about somebody else, you know. So I try not to get too involved in that because there's always, as they say, two sides to everything, you know. So I really don't know. Well, I just know it's going to be interesting to see where Ryan Garcia goes from here. There's talk about it. He wants to unify the welterweight division. He needs the WBA belt, which is held by Teofimo Lopez, who I saw fight here less than a month ago. So there's talk about that. But he wants that might not be until next May, from what I understand. But in the interim, he wants to fight again. I don't know who it would be. Maybe Tank Davis. Or Isaac Cruz. There's a number of other fighters that, you know, of course, they want to get in on the promotion now because they can make a lot of money. But I see that I see Garcia as a tough guy to beat right now. Even Lopez, who just won the WBA welterweight belt, I think he's not kind of on the downside going. And I don't know that would be a great fight, but I guess that's what they're looking for.
2: Hey, Ron.
1: Final question for me, and then I'll throw it to Matt. Final question for me. Yeah, put your hand down. You smell. You covered boxing. You covered the UFC in Vegas. I hate talking money. I always say you signed the contract. I don't want to hear about it. You know, blah, blah, blah, blah, blah. But now that Dana is running Zuffa Boxing, kind of promoting both sports, and we look at what both those guys made last Saturday at T-Mobile, and looking at the money that MMA is, do you foresee problems, you know, with MMA fighters, with UFC fighters saying, look at what he just paid the other promotion. Why are we not?
3: Well, I guess you may see that, but I think that they're more intelligent than that. I mean, Dana's not a stupid person. He's probably got he's going to have this covered. I don't see the discrepancy being that wide that people are going to say, you know, this is outrageous or whatever. He knows how to balance things. We've seen that, and I don't look for that to be a major problem at this point, unless it's some kind of an uprising that I'm not aware of.
1: Yeah, well, that obviously that'll never happen because the UFC still is the NFL of mixed martial arts and always will be. I don't see anybody ever touching it, and I don't care who comes in, you know, into the business.
3: Well, Dana has said that he looks at the organization like the NFL or at Major League Baseball, all the major sports, and they've certainly made inroads, and they've certainly made more of an impact in the sport of boxing than anybody thought they would. I don't think they even thought they would be able to get involved in boxing, and he has up to this point, and they're doing very well. And a lot of the boxing press, I didn't see everybody that I knew. You might think some people may not want to go, the old school people for whatever reason, but there was a lot of press there. Their marketing is outstanding.
2: Hey, Ron, so just a quick highlight. The fighter out of St. Petersburg, Florida, that the heavyweight, Demazion Van Hooter, goes by Mozzie. He was at that fight as well. He's the one who his arm was compromised, came back and won with the knockout. So thoughts on the heavyweight division and this new up and rising star coming from Randy's hometown?
3: Yeah, well, he certainly put himself on the map. And I watched that fight, and he was dominating the fight. And then, like you said, the arm got pulled back, and he didn't get up right away. And I'm thinking, and the guy that he was fighting was almost, I think he was walking on in post poles up there. He was a little unsteady. And I'm thinking, that guy's going to win the fight. I thought he dislocated his shoulder or something. I was so surprised when he got back up, and it even after the fight, he acted like nothing was wrong with him.
2: And
3: like a rubber band man or something.
2: And secondly, Ron, I've got this old home phone. All right. And so you could have one beer, sit down, have a beer with anybody of history, alive or dead, real or fictitious. Who are you getting that call to?
1: Phil Baroni.
3: No, I would. I don't. You're gonna laugh, maybe, but probably President John Kennedy. That's because I admired him so much, and I have a Kennedy library here that I put together, and that's I don't even have to think about it. That's where I would call. I don't know if I'd call him on a Budweiser phone, but I put the call.
1: I just got a text message. Ron, I just got a text message from the White House, and they are demanding that you change the name of that to the Trump Museum.
3: Change the name of what to Trump?
1: The Kennedy, your Kennedy, he wants it to be called Trump now.
3: Well, I'm not, that's something I'm not in agreement with. I think it's, if you want to get into a political discussion, we can do that, but that's on call for. In fact, I spoke with my friend that I went to school with.
1: He said no. He said no. He will not do it. Okay.
3: Oh, he said no. No, my friend is Republican governor, mayor of Charleston, West Virginia, and he called me at 6 o'clock in the morning because he was so upset about that particular Kennedy Center and what's going on with it. I don't understand that. If it was me, and even if I felt that way, I would say, don't put that out there. I'll look like an idiot. I have to have my name on something like that.
1: For sure.
3: But he doesn't seem to.
2: Ron, but this is true, though. Donald Trump did announce that all Canadians will now be called North Americans. So. But the Space Center's safe. The Kennedy Museum's safe.
3: Okay. Yeah, because I used to go in the summertime. I went to Lake America. I mean, Ontario. I had a terrific time with my family.
2: Did you see all the Donald Ducks up there? No longer the Canadian geese. He has a lot of Donald Ducks on that lake now.
3: Yeah. I don't know why we have this interference, and I apologize if I look like I have Alzheimer's or something, but I can't think of everything that I hear on the thing. Right. I can't.
1: Yeah, it's awful. Sorry. Ron, thank you for your time. Tell your lovely wife we said hi, and I'll give you a holler later.
3: Thank you. It's been a pleasure talking to the both of you, really.
2: Hey, Ron, did we land on the moon with this kind of communication issue? Do you think we really made that clear call to Houston?
3: I would say one small step for a man.
1: Good stuff.
2: Everybody believes that we made a phone call from the moon that was crystal clear when you can't even get StreamYard to connect to Las Vegas. Come on, Randy. I know you were there. Like, I still think we were.
1: All right, let's pretend we have another interview guest. All right, here's a phone. If you could... Jesus.
2: What?
1: Jesus.
2: I want to find out. I got too many props, man. I even have a baseball dugout cup. Look at that thing. It's like a baseball bat, and then you can put your beverage in it. And then I can put my bat in it. I can just put, I have a bat holder. That's a thing now. Look at that.
1: If you could get any autograph of anyone, real or fictitious, living or dead, who would you want?
2: Ooh. Me personally, I would probably go with myself. I would just sign it myself.
1: Typical dumbass answer. The dumbest answer that you could ever say, and nothing would surprise me.
2: I would do it. Whoever's signature is, I would do it in decoder ink, you know, invisible ink, and then you can only read it under a black light. That's how you keep people. That would be cool if you had a signature here and it wasn't visible. Shut up.
1: If you could get anybody's autograph, real or fictitious, living or passed away, would you get it for the value of it, or would you get it because that's the person that, that you respect and would want?
2: I think it would just be for the collectability. Like, let's say you had something that nobody else has. Like, it would be more of a status thing for me.
1: Okay, so what would that person be? What would be that autograph, living or passed away, real or fictitious, whose autograph would be the most important for you to get, and it sounds like just because of the value of who it would be.
2: I'm going to look around my studio for a second.
1: For being one of the dumbest people on the planet, I can't believe that you're even thinking about it, because there's only one answer. Only one answer could be the correct answer.
2: I'll go with Donald Duck. I mean, Donald Trump. What? Okay, what's the one answer, though?
1: The answer that I've been given by one of the Bucks one time when I said, no, you have to give me one. The answer is Jesus.
2: Why?
1: A, the value of that would be insane. And B, because you just said the autograph of somebody that they don't have.
2: Well, wouldn't God be more valuable because it's the father of Jesus? Like, a junior is never going to be as valuable as, like, the senior, right? Unless it's Floyd Mayweather or Ken Griffey or Sean Harris.
1: Or Michael Aswell.
2: Yeah. Nice tie-in. Look at that. Randy, you should take an air bite of dessert just to celebrate that one.
1: I'll have a real drink of the drink of champions.
2: Well, I'm telling you, man, he's on to something with the whole mental song. You don't have to take any alcohol in. You can just get the enjoyment. You know, pour a little ketchup on it. Like, go Def Leppard, pour a little sugar on me. I need a sugar phone next.
1: Def Leppard did that, or Poison did that?
2: I don't know. Sugar is poison, so that would be the way to go with it.
1: That's one of my favorite concerts I've been to. And granted, it wasn't Poison. It was Bret Michaels.
2: Same thing, right?
1: Well, no, but that's why I've always said, if you're going to be in a band, be the lead singer.
2: Is he like Rogan when he's not wrestling, then like on off nights he would go and do like concerts?
1: Say that again. I was reading a message from Mitch.
2: So Bret Michaels, when he's not like wrestling, then he would like do a concert the night before, the night after, while he's in town, like kind of like Rogan does comedy before and after UFC events. How's Vanilla Ice, by the way? Was it cool? Like, you went to Ferg's, right? Did you go down and see Rob Van Winkle?
1: I did not.
2: You didn't go?
1: I did not go.
2: Why would you do that?
1: Because I'm not going. I don't care if it's across the street on a what if. First, I was told yes. Then I was told it shouldn't be a problem. Then I was told, just let us know when you're here. And then I get a text message like, now, where are you? I said, where are you? He goes, I'm behind the drum set. Come find me. We don't have time to do an interview, but I can introduce you to, and you can tell them about your national radio show.
2: Okay.
1: So what's the difference?

0: Hey, this is Bernie Williams from the Yankees, and you're talking sports with Randy Harris.
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5: Sentencing day over a bombing that killed U.S. troops. I'm Lisa Brady, Fox News. The man just punished was tried and convicted for his role in the Afghanistan bombing that killed 13 U.S. service members.
6: Mohammed Sharifullah has been sentenced to 20 years in prison for the Abbey Gate bombing in 2021 at the Kabul airport. The defendant was convicted earlier this year on conspiracy to provide material support to ISIS. Prior to sentencing, family members of the 13 U.S. service members, 11 Marines, one sailor, and one Army soldier killed during the evacuation at the airport gave victim impact statements. Their loved ones were helping evacuate people during the U.S. withdrawal from Afghanistan.
5: Fox's Gernot Scott, U.S. District Judge Anthony Trenga saying he would have preferred a sentence for each service member killed. Another U.S. energy company makes a deal in Venezuela where Continental Resources plans to develop an oil field.
7: It's a milestone deal in the U.S.-Venezuelan relationship. It's a milestone deal in making the Western Hemisphere the center of the global energy system.
5: U.S. Energy Secretary Chris Wright is a G20 energy meeting was wrapping up in Houston. The U.S. Interior Secretary says the geopolitical center of energy is moving away from the Middle East, choke points, and terrorism. U.S. oil prices have been easing a bit today, but still over $102 a barrel, with diesel hitting another record high.
8: Far too many people are working hard and playing by the rules, but they can't thrive and can barely survive.
5: House Democratic leader Hakeem Jeffries accusing Republican lawmakers of refusing to stand up to the president. House Speaker Mike Johnson says there's progress under the Trump agenda after inflation soared in the previous administration. A Fox News alert from the Fed just announcing its first interest rate hike in more than 3 years to help fight sticky inflation. 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
23: Without preparation,
24: let's start with... Let's find going, going, gone. So we're going to do that. Going, going, gone. Are you ready? What are you doing?
23: I'm going into war. I can't want to see my face. Protect myself. Okay, go ahead. What's the question? Roger that.
24: Jim Plunkett.
23: Okay.
24: Is Jim Plunkett alive?
23: And how would I know Jim Plunkett? Sounds like a baseball player.
24: Okay.
23: No, Kirby Plunkett. Kirby Plunkett from the Twins.
24: That's...
23: Because he's the Plunkett over the wall, man. All right, so what's that guy's name again?
24: Jim Plunkett won 2 Super Bowls with the Raiders. Became the first Latino quarterback inducted to the Pro Football Hall of Fame. And remains the only quarterback drafted first overall to win 2 Super Bowls with the original team. Nice little info there from Rick. Going, gone.
23: Well, I feel like someone never heard the name before. I must say it's got to be like an old time, like the beginning of the NFL, maybe even AFL before that or whatever. So I'm going to go with he's gone.
24: You are incorrect. He is going.
23: Oh, damn it.
24: Since we talked about Raider quarterback, let's go with another one. Former Alabama quarterback, nicknamed the Snake, won Super Bowl 11 with the Raiders and was known for leading dramatic fourth quarter comebacks. The Snake, Ken Stabler.
23: All right, so we're at Super Bowl 60 this year, right? Is that like the number? Mm-hmm. So that's 50 years ago, 49 years ago. I'm going to say he's still here. He's going.
24: You are 0 for 2.
23: Damn it.
24: The Snake, Ken Stabler, died in 2015, 11 years ago. Wow.
23: Really?
24: Very well-known NFL football player known as White Shoes. Billy White Shoes Johnson played 14 NFL seasons and became famous for his touchdown celebrations and his white cleats. Is Billy White Shoes Johnson going, or gone?
23: I'm going to say he's going.
24: He is going.
23: All right. Yeah.
24: A member of the 1972 undefeated Miami Dolphins, which will never, ever be duplicated.
23: Football right here. I got my Bob Greasy.
24: Thanks for interrupting. He rushed for more than 1,000 yards in 3 consecutive seasons and later became a recognizable television personality. Running back, Mercury Morris. Name the other 2 running backs with Mercury Morris. Can you do that?
23: Larry Zonka.
24: Larry Zonka.
23: And Don Johnson.
24: Think of the producers, one of the producers' emails.
23: ASAP.
24: Jim Kick. Jim Kick. ASAP. Jim Kick.
23: Got it.
24: All right. So Mercury Morris, a member of the undefeated 72 Miami Dolphins.
23: I'm going to say that he is gone.
24: He is gone.
23: Yes. I've never been so happy for someone to be gone. Gives me back to 50-50. That's a better season than the Buccaneers are going to have because they're 0-1 right now.
24: I'll take the bet. You want to bet?
23: How about your Buccaneers?
24: You want to bet? Hold on.
23: The Baker mouth of, lung effect.
24: Mouth of the South moron of the day. I'll bet you that the Buccaneers will be over 50. 50-50.
23: Over 50-50?
24: Yeah.
23: I'll take that bet all day. Not a chance.
24: Okay. What are we betting?
23: I'll give you my North American duck.
24: There's absolutely nothing you have in that room that I would want.
23: What are you talking about? I got so much. I got a challenge coin. Huh? That's you don't want to add another coin to your collection, Randy?
24: Not A, from you, or B, one that originally started with me.
23: Well, I stole this one from Larry Wilcox from Chips. You don't want any of my stuff? Like, what about my scuba gear? Like, in case, like, the SEALs run short and, like, the Marines have to assist? I'm ready.
24: There's absolutely nothing in that room. And I see all your Tonka toys and cars. Where do you see the car that's being designed for me?
23: Oh, yeah?
24: Very cool. Very cool.
23: Not
24: a real car. A car
23: the Buccaneers. But are you disappointed with the NFL? I mean, is it kind of like first week happened and nobody even talked about it? I mean, I didn't hear anybody be like, hey, did you catch the game? Like, I didn't hear any fanfare. I didn't Nobody talked about it. Like, I still haven't had a conversation about.
24: Are you talking about in the Tampa Bay area or nationwide?
23: I'm just talking about anywhere.
24: Well, the question is, are you talking about in the Tampa Bay area or are you talking about nationwide?
23: Let's talk about Tampa Bay. Like last night we were in St. Pete, a part of Tampa Bay. And nobody talked about the game. Nobody was like, hey, did you see the game on Sunday? Like, oh, like nobody even mentioned it.
24: Well, they didn't mention it, buffoon, because they played like buffoons. If they would have won, I think you might have heard a little chatter about it. I think this week they play the Cleveland Browns in Tampa after they win on Sunday, and I do expect them to win on Sunday, and they're heavily favored. You will hear more scuttlebutt in the Tampa Bay area. But go to the cities where the teams won, then, yes, I think you were going to hear, you know. You don't think in Vegas they're talking about that the Raiders won on Sunday? Of course they are.
23: What's the refund policy for Baker Mayfield's new contract extension? Like, is there a 90-day, hey, we made a mistake? You know, it's the Baker lung effect. It's toxic. It's, you know, three turnovers. He was cooking all day just for the wrong team. How long before they fire Baker and bring in a quarterback?
24: Baker will not get fired. Baker will be here for longer than you'll be on the radio. So just we'll start with that. Very upsetting, but of the three fumbles, I blame Baker Mayfield for two of them. Okay, one, I don't feel it's his fault. Yes, you're supposed to have that clock in your head and, you know, breakdown of the All-Pro on the left side, on his blind side. So that one, I'm going to give him a pass on. Baker has to learn. And I don't know how many times we're going to talk about it. It's just like fighters that make the same mistake over and over. Oh, I'm going to go out on my shield. Well, if you don't go out on your shield, you may win this fight. My good friend George Gazelle, and we always talk about it. He wants to beat you standing up instead of going to jiu-jitsu. No, live to fight again. Live to score again. Baker Mayfield gets the first down and fumbles at the goal line, at the one-yard line. Just get down. There's no reason. You don't need stats. You're being paid. I'm sure there's incentives, but you don't need incentives at $165 million. And until that's drilled into his head, once you get the first down, you don't need to take the hits. You don't need the stats. You don't need any of that. And I think, hopefully, after last week, and it's happened in years past, that maybe it might just sink in. How about we talked to the head coach of the Tampa Bay Buccaneers on Monday, and we talked to one of the defensive backs who said, I can't believe he said that. You say stuff, and I would hope at times you're like, why did I say this? He said he gets bored on the field of an NFL football game.
23: It's a boring sport to watch. Have you ever watched it?
24: You're not, but he's not watching it. He's playing it.
23: Yeah, he's watching it from the sideline. That's even worse.
24: No. He's watching it from the field. He's playing. I get if you want to be bored, you're on the sidelines. You know, the offense is on the field, or you're the 18th string. No, he's playing. He gets bored while on the field. It's an eight-second play.
23: We're like, be honest. Don't lie. Because I know, because I got the magic eight ball. I will ask it. But was Randy secretly cheering for the Bengals because of his love affair with Jorge Gazelle, a Cincinnati native, Rich Franklin, a Cincinnati native? Was Randy secretly wishing the Buccaneers lose to his favorite team, the Bengals? Hootay! Absolutely, yes.
24: That's the stupidest question.
23: I didn't say it. That's the magic eight ball or infinity.
24: I'm not the biggest Buccaneer fan. 02, when I, you know, did a lot of stuff with those guys, and you know, Allstott and Sapp and Pittman and blah blah blah blah. I would never root against the Bucs back then. I don't care as much. I want them to win because I live in the Tampa Bay area, but I'm not the biggest Buccaneer fan. And I have said this publicly. When the Tampa Bay Rays, the local Tampa Bay team, and starting in 3 years, you can call them the Tampa Rays. I got kicked out of a Rays Facebook page because I said I'm not a Rays fan. I'm not. I'm in that chat room to give you free tickets. I want Rays fans to go to Rays games. But when the Rays were in the World Series against the Phillies, who did I publicly root for?
23: Phillies.
24: Of course.
23: Okay. Of course. I didn't know. It's a tough one.
24: No, it's not a tough one. I hate when people say, well, you live in the Tampa Bay area. You should be a Bucks, Bolts, Rays, Rowdy. No, you should be a fan of whoever you're a fan of. Same with fighters. I hate when, well, he's an American. I'm going to root for the American over the Brazilian. No. I'll root for Gian Silva. I don't even know who we would fight where I would root against him. And I don't really root against – I only root against one fighter. I don't think I've ever publicly or privately thought about rooting against a fighter other than the one. What are you doing?
23: I lost my Rays chef, you know, my apron, and I haven't got up. I mean, I don't even know where it is.
24: I know where it is.
23: Where is it?
24: I know where it is.
23: What do I do with it?
24: You're the biggest jack donkey. I got to see what time it is as to whether I could swear or not, because we're not at break yet, or I would say some things that are legal and okay on the YouTube channel, but not so much on FCC. All right, let's get back to are the Chiefs back? How about people are that washed them off? The Kansas City Chiefs are done. Patrick Mahomes, done. The Rams, going to win the Super Bowl. Not anymore. Everybody's back in love with the Chiefs. Everybody's already dropped. Well, can the Rams even beat the 49ers now? Can the Rams even beat Seattle now? In every sport, in life, one injury away. This network is one injury away from going away, and that's me getting hurt.
23: Really? Because Knockout Radio would still survive. There's no K, but no need. And then I would just be incognito. No one would even know it's me. Like, oh, look at that. I got me a COVID mask today. For the Marines, you know, I can't let them see me in the dark. I got to hide. What other things should I do for this preparation of the military, Randy?
24: Not worry about it because you ain't going.
23: Of course I'm going.
24: You're not.
23: I have to go.
24: Well, you have to be invited.
23: Let's take a moment and pray, Randy.
24: You have to be invited, and that comes down to one person and one person. Well, two people. The general, who this has got to go all the way up the American flagpole.
23: Shaq, the auto insurance guy?
24: I don't know.
23: What's the general got to do with it?
24: I don't know what that
23: means. I really did lose my apron. It was a cool apron. I wanted to get it signed by all the chefs yesterday, but forgot to bring it.
24: Your boy Jeff couldn't get away from you fast enough.
23: Who's Jeff?
24: Yeah, exactly.
23: This thing's hot. Marines have to wear this thing. It's uncomfortable. I'll be ready, though.
24: Did you watch Dana White Contender Series last night?
23: No, I was with you.
24: How do you know I didn't watch it?
23: Did you watch it? Oh, you only live like 5 minutes from the venue. I had to drive an hour home. So by the time I got home, no. I did not watch it. So
24: thoughts on Arch Manning. Did you hear about
23: Arch
24: that controversy?
23: Manning? No, I have not. But hold on, I gotta change the costumes again.
24: So Arch Manning apologized for laughing at a fake AI video of his coach slapping Holly Rowe. First, why would you laugh at that? Why would you find that funny, whether it's real or AI? And I'm not, I just don't get it. What's funny about that?
23: I didn't see it.
24: Well, you don't have to see it. What's funny about a male slapping a female? Or vice versa. I don't think it would be funny if the female slapped the head coach. Why is that funny?
23: King O'Neill wants to fight Phil Baroni.
24: Well, even more so now once she finds out about Phil Baroni.
23: Which is insane. Like, that was a crazy segment. Like, I don't think going back and listening to that segment again is going to be insane because she didn't know. But it was like the one name that came out. Like,
24: well, crazy. You know, Phil Baroni, you know, was a big figure back then.
23: Yeah.
24: You know, the whole – the whole gimmick, the New York badass. And like I said, I went up to him. At the time, my former co-host's brother-in-law played for the New York Yankees. So I was involved a little bit with the Yankees. And I said, so who's your favorite Yankee? He goes, not a Yankee fan. I'm like, you got the Yankee logo on the back of your robe.
23: Yeah.
24: Okay.

0: I don't know, man. I mean, I did watch the Ryan Garcia fight. I did turn that on, but I think it was just more because I was home and I didn't have anything else to do.
1: I watched it until they walked out, and then I fell asleep. You know, I wanted to watch it. I planned on watching it.

0: Hey, don't switch that dial. You got Tony Coco Diaz, and this is Talking Sports with my main man, Randy Harris, here for you. Don't switch it. I'll shoot you.
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7: No, I'm serious. Like, let me know.
8: No, I'm not telling.
7: But you're talking about old shows and, like, you know, do you ever watch old series? Because I saw Jay Retcher, inside reporter guy.
8: Yeah, for got a the good Buccaneers. Gig with the Bucs, yeah.
7: He just started watching Breaking Bad, which, never you know, it. I believe came out in, like, 2010 or 2012. I mean, it's old. But, you know, have you ever gone back to watch a series? Like, that was very popular at one time and checked it out. Or, like, you know, or once it's released and you're no longer interested.
8: I don't have time. I don't have the, you know, whatever to go back. But I do go on YouTube. I do watch old 70s shows that I used to watch. I watch Johnny Carson a lot. The greatest talk show host of all time. Bar none.
7: I agree with that.
8: Nobody could compete with that guy. You know, he made it a point that he would never talk politics. He was there to entertain. And in today's world, you can't talk politics. And to be honest, going back to our first interview with Sean, I can't wait to go meet him. I know he's been on the show before, and I understand, you know, the Mayweather thing, and there was some controversy. And honestly, I think that's one of the best conversations in the history of Knockout Radio.
7: Do you regret not interviewing Bryce Mitchell? Because you could have the same conversation with Bryce.
8: No,
7: you could.
8: You can't. No, you can't.
7: You can.
8: No, you can't, because one's a moron and the other's not.
7: Don't be so hard on yourself. Like, I don't think you're a moron. I just think that you should have taken that opportunity when you had it. Like, no, you know, it shows professionalism, shows like levels of maturity.
8: Here's the difference. Here's why I didn't do it. And I could be wrong. And we'll never know, because I have zero.
7: How about we go to a farm?
8: I finish? First of all, I don't want to ever go anywhere with you. But.
7: Not me.
8: We won't know this other than I have zero interest in ever talking to him. The difference is Sean is an adult. Okay. And even after talking to him, you know, not like you, the moron. I've never known immature.
7: Like, what have I ever done that's stupid? Name one thing that looks stupid. Please tell me the first time. If you can prove to me that I do foolish things,
8: you have a duck on your freaking head, moron.
7: Oh, well, it's a political comp.

0: content. Like, well, you know, I'm not Johnny Carson.
1: The difference is Bryce
0: go ahead.
1: Never mind. I'm done.
0: No, but Bryce Mitchell invited us to his farm. We could go out.
1: No, first of all, he didn't. Jackass, he didn't. You invited yourself.
0: That's how you get invited. You're like, you think Venezuela was just going to give us their oil? Like, no. This guy took it. Like, he just kidnapped the leader and like took the oil and then made gas prices astronomical. Like, as an American, we're paying $4.30 a gallon right now in Florida. Like, that's crazy.
1: It's not $4.30.
0: It's $4.30.
1: I paid $3.78 this morning.
0: Well, you're in a different part of the country than I am.
1: Okay.
0: You're in South America. I'm in North America.
1: Could you imagine what it is in San Francisco? We were just there for the Super Bowl, and
0: That's why I have a phone that has a gas pump in it, so you can call in the crime.
1: Just cipher it off.
0: Speaking of gas pumps, in St. Pete, your hometown, a lady was caught on fire last week. The lady asked to use her phone. The lady obliged, let her make a phone call. Then the transient lady asked for money. The lady said no. And so the lady caught the other one on fire and tried to kill her, like, at a gas station in St. Pete, right next to the old Tour de Pizza. That's crazy.
1: That narrows it down. There was three old Tour de Pizzas.
0: Well, the 38th and 4th, like the gas station, the mobile, right next to the Gold's Gym that's no longer there. But that mobile on the corner, right by the Northeast Shopping Center, a lady was caught on fire while she was pumping gas because she was trying to be nice. She offered her the phone. She made one phone call, asked for money, got denied, and then lit her up.
1: I told you, I'll never help anybody ever again in public.
0: Really? Is it that bad now? You just can't?
1: I told you, on the intervention, I almost died. I tried to, well, we did save somebody's life, and almost died doing it. So, you know, when you broke down in tears about nobody stopped to help you on top of the Sunshine Skyway, I know you, and I won't stop at the top of the Sunshine Skyway. And it's a shame. Yeah.
0: It's a lonely world we live in, you know?
1: Well, I don't think so. I don't think it's lonely.
0: What the duck is wrong with society, huh? No. You don't like that? Donald Trump changed the Canadian geese to Donald ducks? Because he's renaming everything. Anything that's Canadian is now American.
1: It's American.
0: Canadians are now North Americans. Like, it's the Gulf of America. Like, you're not proud of the Gulf of America, Randy?
1: Honestly, it's so stupid.
0: Are you serious?
1: I think it's dumb. I think it's dumb. Both. I don't care what it's called. It doesn't change my life, whatever it's called.
0: I mean, you don't think it matters when your kids are, like, swimming in the Gulf of Mexico, like, in foreign territory?
1: It's not foreign territory. If they're swimming, they're not in international waters, so they're swimming in American waters.
0: Well, 9 miles out.
1: If they're in Mexico, they're swimming. Oh, no. They're swimming in Mexican water. I don't care. If that's your biggest issue on what something is called, I don't care. I don't. I care about who's going to win these fights this weekend. I care that Jared hopefully will be on in a couple minutes and we can go over UFC 331 in a much anticipated rematch. I'm excited about this fight. Pantoja they were calling the greatest of all time of the division. Was it a fluke? Possibly. But this fight's going to be this. I'm excited about this fight.
0: Pantoja sounds like a Hispanic name.
1: Well, good for you.
0: Where is he from?
1: Not America. Not the Gulf of America.
0: What is Trump going to name him?
1: Baby boy.
0: Dude, do you like my Donald Duck?
1: No.
0: Be honest. All right, there's nothing. I got a Tito Ortiz thing back there. I mean, you don't want any of my memorabilia?
1: None. There's not a single thing there that I would want to put in my office, the Cool Breeze studio, my car. I have stuff still in the car.
0: I have a Frankie Edgar plaque that looks just like that one you could have.
1: I'm not interested. If I wanted it, I would have taken it when you got it.
0: That's true. Huh, nothing in here. Nothing at all you don't want?
1: Nope. Not a single thing.
0: Hmm.
1: Exactly. Let's send out the bat signal, find out where Jared is.
0: Oh, the bats.
1: You're boring me to death.
0: Jared, pick up. Oh, it's not a phone. You know the people behind this company, don't you? Dugout mugs. They make, like, they burn in logos and stuff, like, into, like, baseball bat. But I think they're local, aren't they? Aren't they out of, like, Plant City or Lakeland?
1: I don't know.
0: I think they are. I met them at the cigars and bourbon event with Wade Boggs. And
1: of course you did. How many free bats did you get just for mentioning their name?
0: Oh, none. I didn't. I didn't know who they were. I mean, the event was over, and I'm like, oh man, I didn't know that guy was there. It was like the coach for the Rockies, the Hurdle, Clint Hurdle, and somebody else, and then a voice for the Rays, Dwayne Stats. See ya. So good times.
1: I know that you've put everybody else to sleep because you're putting me to sleep.
0: What do you mean to do? Take the driver's wheel, man. Where do you want to steer this show?
1: I'm just letting you drive this into the ground. You in an empty baseball bat.
0: Well, I can fill it up.
1: Thank God. Now we can finally talk some MMA. Let's welcome back to the program our expert, J.S. Jared Stearns. Jared, what's up?
2: What's up? Another week. Right. Here we go.
1: Hopefully, well, let's go back in time first. Let's go back in time. Oh, how'd you do last week?
2: Yeah. Not very good. Not very good. I'm going to lose my job over here.
1: This is 2 weeks in a row. This is 2 weeks in a row of not very good.
2: Yeah, this one was rough, man. I'll be honest with you. So the first three that we talked about, I remember saying I was going to be dog or pass on them. I went back and listened to what I said on the show last week, and I said dog or pass on the betting side, and then I took them from a pick side too, which I did not intend to do, but that's okay. I'm going to eat it. So that wasn't a great start. I was 0-3 right off the bat, two just close decisions, then that slam KO by Sean King. But yeah, I went back and I was like, oh crap, I said the wrong thing, but that's okay. They were close fights for two of them. But yeah, overall, I mean, we went, all right, my picks were, I got six right, I missed seven, so I went 6-13 on straight picks. From the betting side, I mean, I hit some decent bets here and there, which kind of kept me alive for a little bit, but I did end up taking a loss last week. So the lock hit, so I mean, that's always a good thing. I did say Belgori, I liked him KO. He took care of business quick. I even had him played the KO second round. It didn't even go there. So that looked good. A couple bets here and there. I took, you know, Silva helped me out towards the end. But just so, you know, a lot of the Tim Elliott win, I was not expecting. Great performance on his side. I mean,
1: unbelievable how good he looked.
2: Yeah, he looked great. And that could be the confidence from, you know, the veteran confidence at this point, the new contract, it can be a lot of things. But Waldo Cortez just absolutely took a crap, I thought. I mean, Curtis Blaydes finally decided to start wrestling again, which very smart on his part. He didn't want to just stand and trade with Waldo. And then what's the one that really hurt? There was one more, I thought. I know the Tommy McMillan fight. I mean, that was crazy, man. Mine was looking good for a little bit. I had of course, I took the Rahiki side, and when he was wobbling, I was screaming. I got a little too excited, which I have learned my lesson not to get excited. And then, of course, he finds the dog in him again and you know, takes care of business. But fun card. It was fun to watch. I had my whole family with me, so I really enjoyed it. I just was not the superstar of the day like I typically am when I'm just passing out free money to people. So let's try to get it. Let's try to get it back this week.
1: Yep, let's try. So let's get started. Let's where are we going to start at? I don't know where we're at.
2: We'll start from first fight of the night. Yeah.
1: Okay. There you go.
2: Yeah. So let me get my sheet going. All right. So first fight, we're kicking it off with what's a great first fight. I love this. Giga Chikadze and Joe Anderson Brito. Right now, I'll have some odds to add a little bit, but I think Brito's kind of quite a big favorite. I think he's about 4-1 right now with, you know, Giga close to like plus 330, plus 340. I see this line continuing in this direction. I think we might get some bets on the Giga side, but I don't see much of a path for him in this fight personally. I'm really leaning on the Joiners and Brito side. I think we've seen the best of Giga. I think we're seeing him slow down a little bit. He doesn't have that edge like he used to with the striking. I mean, it's still in there. I just don't know if it's as big of a tool as it used to be. We're not really seeing that finishing capability that we used to see from Giga as often. And then we have a guy on the other side with Brito, who's kind of just a well-rounded guy on both sides. Carries crazy power from the punching side. Great on the ground. I think he's just the more dangerous guy. I think he's going to be the younger, more hungry fighter in this matchup. Trying to find a way to play it is the hard part. I don't, again, typically recommend the minus 400, minus 500, unless you really like a guy and you want to put that in a parlay. But I don't know. I'm seeing some value on the Brito side as far as the finishing inside the distance. Probably we can look at submission. It's probably his most favorable way of finishing this fight. Give me Brito as the more dangerous fighter. I'll take him to kick it off.
1: So I know that we've talked about this before. When the odds are so lopsided, you never would want to bet the favorite just to win the fight, correct?
2: You would have to really feel like he is a clear path. Like in this side, I think it's just the momentum is kind of swaying. I think Brito, people are a little just higher on Brito. I definitely see more ways of him finishing this fight than Giga, but at the same time, if Giga can point fight, I think I see a little path for Giga here and there. So it would have to be a confidence level. I mean, minus 300, minus 400, minus 500, those are parlayable lines. It's really when they get to the minus 1,000, minus 1,500, stuff like that, where you really just have no value even adding that to a parlay. So, I mean, if you can see a clearer, an even clearer path than I see for Brito, then it would be a good parlay piece. If you're kind of like me where I could see maybe Giga taking one out of eight fights or one out of 10 fights, you know, it still kind of scares me a little. So, I don't know. There's definitely a path to parlay this for people who might feel a little bit more confident than I do on Brito.
1: All right. Move to the next fight. Casey O'Neill was on the show. Great Scottish accent.
2: Nice. I like Casey. Casey O'Neill, Eduardo Mora. Big fan of Casey. I mean, she's showing improvements every time she comes out. Her ground game is high level. Her striking's getting better and better. She likes to finish fights. She's aggressive. She's got that killer instinct. I love that from the women's side. I think that's a huge edge in any women's division is having that killer instinct and being able to finish fights. Her last time out, she had a brutal KO of, I think it was Gabriela Fernandez, if I have it right. I might have it mixed up. I think it was Gabriela Fernandez. And she's just shown she's getting better every time. Eduardo Mora, she's a wrestler. She's a ground. She wants the fight to be on the ground most of the time. She's a kind of a weight bully as well. So she's kind of always coming in pretty close, you know, not a great weight cut or she's missing weight. She's big for the division. She's strong. She's one of those fighters that can certainly win just off her physicality. But from just the skilled side, and I think from the betting side, I like Casey O'Neill here. Most likely see it going to decision. It could possibly be a late finish because Mora has put herself in some bad scenarios late in round two and then through round three in the past. So I might be peeking a little bit at a late finish prop for Casey. But, yeah, we're seeing her about minus 180, minus 200 right now. So I like it. I think she gets the job done. So I'll take Casey O'Neill.
1: Cool. Sounds good. I always love when guests that come on the show. And she was so awesome. She sat and waited. One of our interviews called an hour early. She was cool. She stayed. Had a great conversation. She said that she was a big Phil Baroni fan and knew nothing about Phil Baroni being in prison for life. So she might be changing her opinion on Phil Baroni, rightfully so.
2: Well, I love when I pick fighters that are on here. It pains me when I can't do it, but I have to give a real opinion. So
0: and in other news, Jared, my name is now Matt O'Neill.
2: Oh wow, that's incredible.
1: Yeah,
2: I'm a little jealous.
1: I think she's married, but whatever.
0: No, I don't think so. She said she wasn't giving up her name.
1: No, she's not going to. And what she said was she would never be with someone who would give up their name.
0: Oh, I misunderstood.
1: Shocking. This is how far we've come in MMA. You know, not just that I've covered it for as long as I have. I remember when Edmund was the rookie. First fight. Edmund, the young guy. You know, and look where we are now with a 16-6 record.
2: Yeah.
1: And no longer in the main.
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6: 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Now that's a mic drop.
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8: Hey, it's Rick, content creator for Knockout Radio, which is actually just a fancy way of saying I give Randy and Matt something to argue about. Back to the boys, streaming live on YouTube.
2: He's had some ups and downs. You know, he took some tough losses to RoboCop and couple other decent, you know, his competition has been good. We're seeing his gas tank improve a little bit. We're seeing him go a little longer. We're seeing a more strategic approach from him, which I think does favor him. I think that's, you know, although he is that one shot KO guy, he is looking a little bit better when he has a more well-rounded game and can extend it a little bit. So I think the first round's going to be close, man. I think it's going to be I think they're both going to be swinging. We might see Bruno try to mix in some ground game here and there. Overall, my pick's going to be Bruno. I think that he does come out here, ends up getting a finish, maybe second round. I think, again, Shabazzian looks good first round. I just think that Ferreira's going to have a little bit too much for him here.
1: In the later rounds, sure. Yeah, all right, let's move into the prelims.
2: Yeah, so we got Ryan Gondra versus Ozzie Diaz. Not too much to say on this one. I like Gondra. Dude has got crazy power. He's been putting people's lights out. I think he had a finish on the Contender Series and two in the UFC now. Now, competition he's been facing there's not much to say about who he's faced iffy. So far.
1: Yeah, iffy.
2: Yeah, it's definitely been iffy. Ozzie Diaz, on the other hand, man, he's just, I don't know, he just has not leveled up to the competition in the UFC. His chin has always been an issue. And, you know, he got absolutely brutalized by, what's his name? I'm trying to see if I have it written down. Oh, I don't. Big, strong dude. He's like built like a tank. Anyway, his chin's just not holding up. So I think that with Gondra's power, I think he gets chinned again. So I'm don't have too much other than hopefully Gondra gets it done quick. The only way to really get this prop playable is going to be to pick around, because you're looking at a KO prop close to minus 250. So we'd have to probably get it in round one. That's probably where it happens. So let's take Gondra. If I had to play this, it's going to be probably a round one finish.
1: All right. Let's our second guest that was on today and was early by almost an hour. Michael Aswell Jr. taking on you.
2: You. Yeah. So we got Michael Aswell Jr. and Ju Sang-yu. Man, I don't have a pick highlighted for this one because I really think it can go either way. I think Yu is the favorite here. Unfortunately, some people aren't as high on Michael Aswell as they were because I think his performance last time out versus Bolanos, he was a huge favorite, ended up dropping that. I don't know. It just seems like, you know, he's a pressure fighter. He's a boxer. But it just seems like there's not much urgency in the cage, and he seems to drop some fights where he should be have the clear advantage. So I think just a lot of question marks from the betting side for people, and I think they're just not as confident as maybe they were when he first came in to bet on him. I know he does train with Joshua Van. I think he's at 4 Ounce.
1: Right.
2: So I don't know, man. I always like to say, you know, this is when it's buy someone when they're kind of buy them low, because, you know, if Aswell did go out last time and really have a great performance, this would be a totally different line. So if we think that there was something going on or that he has made the adjustments, then I think he could make this a close fight. You, on the other hand, you know, he's kind of your typical, you know, Asian striker, you know, clean hands. He's going to have a little bit of power here and there. I don't know if I see this being a finish for him, even if he does kind of piece up Aswell a little bit. His takedown defense is good too. So 50-50 fight for me, man. If I had to pick someone, I guess I'm going to take you, but again, I don't think this line should be this big. I think it's just everyone's kind of low on Aswell right now. So I wouldn't be surprised if some late money or some people start betting the Aswell Jr. side.
1: I'll put my shekel on it.
0: No, but I'm taking the W's, man. Like Aiden W's, just like Jameis Winston, you got to go with Aswell.
2: Yeah. I hear you. I mean, yeah, this is hard for me. Again, I don't think you should be this, but I don't think you should be a minus 220, minus 230. Or I think he's minus 250 now. So I don't like that.
0: I just put ketchup on my crab legs.
1: All right, let's move on. the return of the heavyweights.
2: Yeah. Oh, man. So we got Ty Tuivasa, Rebelis de Spain. We have, you know, Ty going through a bit of a rough patch, I'd say. It's probably more than a little bit at this point. 7 straight losses, some boring decisions here and there. He's been finished a few times. Just hasn't really looked himself, which is a bummer because, man, I took him on a few of those, and I just want to see him do a shoey. I want to see him win and get do a shoey. Yeah. So I'm rooting for him. We got Robles de Spain coming back. He went to the Karate Combat. You know, we saw him get exposed in the UFC. They put him up against, I think he got cut after the Waldo Cortez fight, Acosta fight. Just got taken down by Waldo and he held down. I was very upset because I had the Spain by KO on that and I was going nuts. So I got cut after that, which I think was needed. I don't know. He did end up fighting a UFC fight. Who did he fight? Junior Dos Anjos? Yeah, he did fight Junior. So, again, though, it's an older Dos Santos. So, I'm on the Despain side here. I I don't know, man. I'm not seeing much. I know Tuivasa is switching up the camps a little bit, and you know he's really saying that he's dedicated to you know making a comeback, and he wants to get that win, and it's you know eating him alive at this point with 7 straight losses. But I just don't know with the size advantage how much he's going to really be able to get done. I don't see this fight going to the ground. Wouldn't doubt it if Tuivasa does shoot to at least try, but I think Despain's going to see it coming. So I'll take Despain here. I think it's going to be a KO.
1: All right. Bantamweights, Vera Jourdain.
2: And he's a big favorite, by the way. Despain's like a minus 700 at this point.
1: Yeah.
2: So I think his KO props at minus 400. So I just want to say this, 'cause I don't like giving out crazy lines, but we're going to have to pick around for that too. So if we bet it. Charles Jourdain, Marlon Vera. Another one I have highlighted that I don't have a strong read on. Man, big fan of both of these guys. I like Cheeto. The one side of Cheeto I'm not a huge fan of is that he tends to give up round one almost every single fight. He's a very, very slow starter. You know, he typically starts to turn it on late round two and then really turns it on round three, and it tends to be too late. He typically has 2 rounds that he needs to make up for, and he needs to finish coming into the 3rd round. Jourdain's similar, man. He kind of starts off a little slow too. You know, he's looked good. He's starting to finish. He's got a sense of urgency out there. He's super talented. On the ground, he's, you know, his striking's always been fairly decent as well. So I think it's a fun matchup. I think this is one that we're all going to really enjoy watching. From a betting side, we have Jourdain at minus 200 on the money line.
1: Wow.
2: I think it's warranted. I think he definitely has the edge here. But at the same time, I think it's going to be back and forth for most of the fight. Probably going to see it go to decision. It's almost impossible to finish Marlon Cheeto Vera. But let's say I'll take Charles Jourdain. Most likely a decision. I might peek a little bit at some of the stuff if I see an edge on a different prop, but let's stick with that for now.
1: All right. I don't know if that became the new main event of the prelims, because we had Sean on, and I said the main event of the prelims. He said no, because of Brian Ortega, they've now been bumped up to the main card. So I'm assuming it's probably going to be, the first fight of the night. We had Sean on, Gable Steveson. I'm intrigued. I want to be intrigued. Are they throwing Sean to the wolves here? Are they giving Gable more credit than he deserves here? Where do you stand?
2: I think this is another they're just feeding Gable, personally. I think he's going to be by far the better athlete. From what I've seen, Sharaf is very little wrestling. We're going to see Gable pretty much do whatever he wants at will here. I think the line speaks for itself. We have another minus 1,000 line on Gable. So I think this is – yeah, there's really not a great way to play this. I mean, even from a prop side, it's very difficult, because we saw Gable go out there and actually, you know, he didn't get it done as quickly as a lot of people thought he would have last time, being fed somebody as easy as we thought it was. So he ended up getting a TKO. And I don't know, maybe he wants to show some grappling here, but it most likely would be like a ground and pound situation or something like that. So still hard from a prop side. I mean, we're seeing a minus 400 KO prop. We're seeing a much higher submission prop. So clearly people are going with the KO. I wouldn't be surprised if he just shows some, you know, something, a little wrinkle to his game, and maybe tries to finish him by sub or something. But a pick's definitely Gable. Again, very difficult one to play. I'm assuming the minus 1.5 is probably absolutely jacked as well. So we're gonna have to really work hard to try to make money on this fight. But Gable's the pick for sure.
1: All right, we'll see how that plays out. Our Marine buddy, hopefully, has a decent showing. The return of Alonzo Menafield.
2: Yeah, so we got Iwo Baranowski and Alonzo Menafield. This should be fun, man. This is really excited for this fight. We're seeing Alonzo. You know, he's been looking good as of recently. I doubted him, I believe, last time out, and he proved me wrong. You know, he's tough fighter. He wants to be out there. He's training at a good camp. Baranowski, on the other hand, he's so young and he just goes out there. He's got a judo background, freaking throws hammers. He can kind of do it everywhere as well, but I think he's going to be more of a stand-up guy. I think we're going to see both of them stand in this fight. Probably going to look like just a nasty brawl for as long as it lasts. Alonzo's chin does worry me. When he does get clipped, he doesn't tend to recover well either. Whereas Iwo, we have seen him recover. Now, they both have kind of rough striking defense on both sides, but we have seen Iwo get rocked and kind of clear his head and bounce back. So I'm going to go on the side of the younger fighter here. I think the surging Iwo is probably the side I'm going to play here. KO prop form is probably going to be a little juiced at like minus 120, minus 130. I think it's a good play still. I think this is going to be a barn burner. I think it's going to be quick. I think looking at the unders makes sense. But again, I think most people are going to read it that way. So
1: Interesting. All right, yeah. Let's continue with Pitbull, the singer from South Florida.
2: Patricio Pitbull and Duho Choi. I'm leaning Duho Choi on here. I think, his striking is going to be better. He's going to be the longer fighter. I think he's, Pitbull at this point, I think he's still Pitbull, but at the same time, it's just not the same. He's definitely slowing down. He took a lot of hard shots from Aaron Pico. He's getting hit, man. He seems to be getting hit a little bit more. I think this is a huge chance for Duho Choi to really do something, go out with kind of like a highlight knockout. I think he could definitely do it. His takedown defense does hold up typically. So I see, Pitbull maybe not having too much luck on the feet, possibly trying to take down Choi. I think Choi holds up, and I think Choi eventually gets the finish. So I'm going to take Choi, and I'm going to go on a limb and say that it's going to be a late KO.
1: It's people that continue, that name. I know the name. I remember the name. Had a good career, blah, blah, blah. Time moves on. All right, let's hear let's get pulled down. What next?
0: No, I'm just saying, like, when it comes to pit bull, because, Cubans at the bar, they don't tip, right? Like, it's just not part of their customary culture. And, like, they're united, men and women. They'll hit the no-tip button together at the same time. And then they give you that death stare like you stole their pit bull. And I told them, no, we didn't steal him. He's still in Miami. He's still Mr. 305. He's actually closer to you in Miami than he is us. But it doesn't matter. They still give you that death stare. And no tip.
1: All right, let's go to the co-main event.
2: All right, co-main. We got Armin Sarukian versus Mauricio Rufi. Yeah, this is tough. My screen just went away. Give me 1 second.
1: All right, while you're prepping that, I want to ask both of you while you're getting ready. Why are they having so many brawls at wrestling events? Whatever the Hulk Hogan deal is, the RFA, RFT. They're wrestling. They're not fighting. First they call it a fight, and then they get in a fight instead of the wrestling. It bothers me.
2: I don't know. I think it's just the build-up. I think they're just trying to make it entertaining. I mean, don't ask me.

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5: The Fed makes a move. I'm Lisa Brady, Fox News. The central bank with its first interest rate hike in more than 3 years, and the vote was unanimous as inflation remains elevated.
6: This summer's inflation readings do not tell me that underlying trends have meaningfully improved.
5: But Fed Chair Kevin Warsh says even with elevated uncertainty, economic activity is expanding at a solid pace.
6: Given that resilience and the potential for even greater performance, an attitude of optimism is exactly what I heard inside the FOMC these last 2 days.
5: A rate hike can help cool inflation by raising borrowing costs and prompting consumers to pull back. President Trump has pushed for a rate cut, but the Fed is signaling another hike could happen later this year. The Trump administration says it's saving taxpayers billions with an ongoing fraud crackdown. The latest arrests in Los Angeles, where federal investigators say suspects stole more than $130 million meant for the homeless, using money for luxury cars, trips, and to build a million-dollar nightclub.
7: We were on site as federal agents arrested one of the alleged fraudsters, a woman described as the middleman, accused of receiving kickbacks for creating ghost clients, fake clients, for another fraudster, Alexander Sufer, who operated homeless organizations, one called Abundant Blessings, that received tens of millions of dollars in homeless funding.
5: Fox's Matt Finn in L.A. Sufer has since pleaded guilty to fraud charges. A woman driving the car that collided with a city bus in Los Angeles yesterday, causing a deadly accident, is now under arrest on suspicion of murder. Police say she's held on $4 million bail, suspected of slamming her SUV into the bus. That bus crash killed at least two people, injuring others, and a news helicopter hovering over that scene crashed, killing three more. 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

0: It's time for the Brian Cash Clause Show. Stay tuned to learn about the great deals you can find in the BCC coupon book. Now, here's the host with the most, Brian Cash Clause, and his very special guest.
1: Well, we do have some special guests today in the studio. I am not Brian Cash Clause. My name is Donnie Browning. 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I'm here with my lovely wife, Sarah.
2: Good afternoon, Clearwater.
1: And I'm also here with Lenny Riccio. He owns Pest Med X. Lenny, how you doing, man?
3: I'm doing good. Thanks for having me.
1: It's awesome. Glad to have you in the studio. We're going to talk some more with you about what you do over there. And we got some callers on the line. I think we have Gladys. Hey, there she is. Hey, Gladys, how you doing?
4: No, it's Goddess, not Gladys.
1: Oh, Goddess. Okay. I'm sorry. Yeah. My notes are bad. I wrote down Gladys.
4: It's okay. It happens quite often.
5: Donnie, I'm here.
2: Is this Chuck? Can you hear me?
1: Hey, Chuck. How's it going?
5: Yes, that is.
1: Oh, well, we got Goddess and Chuck on the phone.
6: Yeah, so we got the 316. So just real quick.
1: Yeah.
6: Should we listen to the YouTube first?
2: Let's do it.
6: And then Goddess. Okay, just play that if you can.
7: When I was at the University of Florida going into my junior year.
6: This is Tim Tebow.
7: We were getting ready to play a rival, and I was in the training room, and I was getting stretched by one of our trainers, and I looked over, and I saw some of my teammates putting eye blacks under their eyes, and so I started to think, you know, they're like putting their mom's name or their area code and different things like that, and so I started to think, you know, I wonder if I could put an eye black and grab a silver Sharpie and put something on there that could be encouraging or inspiring or, I don't know, uplift somebody. I started to think, well, what should I put? And I started to think, well, God bless. And I was like, I don't know. And then I thought of Philippians 4:13. I can do all things through Christ who strengthens me. I was like, that's an awesome verse for a football player. That's what I'm going to go with. So I put Philippians 4:13 under my eyes, and we went out there and played. And honestly, it really wasn't a big deal. A couple local newspapers wrote about it, but it wasn't that big of a deal. But I kept wearing it under my eyes every single week. And as most of you know, fans in the SEC, you're extremely passionate about your teams. And so the next couple of weeks, they start selling it at the Gator bookstore, on the sides of the streets. They're selling Philippians 4:13. And like I'm seeing fans, and they're like, all right, go, you know, go Gators, Philippians 4:13. I'm like, you don't even know what that means. I actually had one guy come up to me. His name was Phil. And he said, did you put that under your eyes for me? No, what does the 4:13 mean? But I kept wearing it under my eyes the entire season, and we get to the SEC championship game against Alabama. Calm down. And we're getting ready to run out of the tunnel. And as a football player, so often, it is really tunnel vision. It's the next thing, the next thing, the next thing. You can't afford to step back and look at the big picture because you can just lose focus. So many times it's just locked in to the next thing we have to do. Well, at this moment, I really felt like God was putting out of my heart to change the verse. I was like, really, right now? But I kind of stepped back for a second and realized that if we won, we'd be playing in the national championship. And that would be maybe the biggest stage that I would ever get to change the verse and put something meaningful on there. So we were blessed to win. In the next 6 weeks leading up to the national championship game, I was contemplating, really agonizing over what verse I was going to go with. But God kept bringing to my heart and my head John 3:16. Because as a Christian, that's the essence of our Christianity. It's the essence of our hope. For God so loved the world, he gave his only begotten Son, that whosoever believes in him will not perish, but have everlasting life. That's what we believe in as Christians. So I decided that's the verse I'm going to go with. So two nights before the game, I go into my parents' hotel room in Miami, Florida, and they open the door, and I was like, all right, Mom, Dad, I'm going to change the verse. And my mom's super supportive, and my dad's like, have you told Coach Meyer? Because Coach Meyer says he just likes his routines, but that dude is so superstitious, it's ridiculous. If we win with long socks, next week they're even longer. So it's just whatever is working, he's going to stick with it. So He was like, you really need to talk to him. So next day we have our walkthrough. After the walkthrough finishes, I was like, hey, Coach Meyer, can I talk to you? He's like, yeah. I said, he's like, how's your arm, your leg? You feeling good? You got the game plan down? Yeah, I'm good, I'm good. You know the verse I wear in my eyes? He's like, yeah, Philippians 4:13. I love it. I was like, well, I'm going to change it tomorrow night to John 3:16. What? What are you talking about? You can't change the verse. That verse got us here. I was like, no. So I explained to him why I wanted to go with John 3:16, and he understood, and he was supportive. And honestly, really after that moment, I didn't really think about it. Next night, I just went out there, and we were blessed to win the national championship. And 2 days after that game, I was sitting in Ballyhoo Restaurant eating grouper with my mom, my dad, one of my aunts, and Coach Meyer. And Coach Meyer gets a call from our PR guy at Florida, and he's like, All right, bye. I looked at him. I was like, what's that all about? He told me who it was, our PR guy, and he said, Tim, he just told me that during that game, 94 million people Googled John 3:16. And honestly, my first thought was, how the heck do 94 million people not know John 3:16? It's like it's Sunday school, bro. That's the first thing you hear. But it was just so humbling for me sitting in that restaurant thinking about how big the God that we serve really is. Like really, how big the God that we serve really is. So many times we put him in a box. We put him in a box. But no, the God that loves us, the God that created us, the God that has a plan for us, the God that wrote a poem about your life, he is a big God that wants to do amazing things. And when we just turn around and say, hey, here, God, might not feel like a lot. Guess what? He can perform miracles. He can do amazing things. And I really believe the God that we serve wants to do amazing things in us and through us. What was really cool about that game is it was on January 8th of 2009. Well, exactly 3 years later, January 8th, 2012, exactly 3 years later to the day, we just happened to be playing the Pittsburgh Steelers in the first round of the playoffs. I didn't think of John 3:16 one time, so I can't take credit for it. I had nothing to do with it. I just went out there and tried to do anything I could to try to win a playoff game, and we were blessed to win this crazy game in overtime. And after the game, when we were done celebrating, I changed really quick, and I was going down the hall to do my press conference, and I was really looking forward to it because I love talking to the media. And so I was getting ready to turn left and go into these curtains to talk to the media. And Patrick, our PR guy, steps in front of me. He says, Timmy, did you realize what happened? And I was like, yeah, we just beat the Steelers. We're going to play the Patriots. Like, let me do this. He was like, Timmy, did you realize what happened? I could tell he was being serious. So I was like, Patrick, what's up, man? He looks at me and says, Timmy, this is exactly 3 years from the time you put John 3:16 into your eyes. I was like, oh, really? That's awesome. That's really cool. He says, no, you don't realize. During the game, you threw for 316 yards. Your yards per rush were 3.16. Your yards per completion were 31.6. The time of possession was 31.06. And the ratings for the night were 31.6. And during the game, 90 million people Googled John 3:16, and it's the number one thing on all social media right now. And I was just standing in that hallway thinking, God, I didn't know that you were doing anything. Like, I thought that was like 3 years ago. But it's amazing how big the God is that we serve. He took something that did 3.5 years ago to make a decision to put Philippians.

0: much that he sent his son to die for you. If he loves you that much, is he not going to want to fight for you? Is he not going to want to fight with you? Is he not going to want to come through for you? Now, that doesn't mean that life is going to be easy. It's not. But it means that it's going to be worth it. It means that it's going to be worth it.
1: Wow.
2: Wow. That's so good. Then just, that was pretty interesting, right? Like, statistically. It's the same thing with Abraham Lincoln. Like, if you ever know that, he had, if we'll do that next week if we yeah. can.
3: Yeah, the comparison with him and Kennedy.
2: Right, we'll do that next week.
3: Yeah, pretty
2: wild. With your permission.
3: No, it's all good.
2: Okay, so then what I wanted to say, God, is she there?
4: Yes, I'm here.
2: What did you think of that?
4: I love it. I'm trying not to cry. It's so beautiful.
2: Right, and then, so we're at the McDonald's. If you, I have your permission to say what happened.
4: Yeah, please.
2: Okay, then they're going to interview what you do and kick in, Lenny, too, with questions. So I just tell you how we're like a Christmas-based show and that I didn't tell you what next week's show was going to be about, did I? I just said we were a Christian show. And then what'd you say to me?
4: I said John 3:16.
2: Right. Yeah. If you tell someone that, like, they don't, like, out of all the scriptures you could say or anything you can say to me, you could say, I love God or whatever you want to say. Yeah. What made you say 3:16 knowing that this week's show was, and I asked you to be on the show and I didn't tell you 3:16?
4: No, I know. And that's one thing, because it's hard for me to keep up with all the scriptures. And, you know, when someone asks me, well, what makes you think that you're going to, you know, go to heaven and see God? And all I have to do is just wrap it up with John 3:16.
3: Yeah. Amen.
4: That's it. That's
2: amen.
4: That's
2: so awesome. So that if you guys, they're going to interview what you do, Lenny, chime in. And then.
5: What I was pointing at here was it's fascinating to me. I'm learning my relationship with God now and. We're talking a lot about numbers and stuff, but I think that it's amazing that God brings the universe together and the people together in certain ways. And we look at the Tim Tebow talking, and it's that 3:16 just pops up everywhere. 316 passing yards, 31.6 yards per completion, 3.16 yards rushing. And it just goes on and on and on. And
3: the chances of that happening is... It's just impossible.
5: It really is.
3: And for it, like he said, for it to happen, and this was the game he played against Pittsburgh 3 years later.
2: Right.
3: I mean, it's just amazing how God works through. I mean, 96 million people Googled John 3:16. Wow. I mean, that is, there's only 320 some million people in America. So, I mean, that's a third of the United, I know it was all around the world probably, but it's just
1: a lot of people.
3: It's a lot of people.
1: God.
2: And then what I say to you before the show, I said to you, you see how that's millions you're talking about?
3: Yeah.
2: And what I said to Donnie, let's just make believe we're on the show for a whole year.
3: Mm-hmm.
2: And you do 52 shows. And then I said to you, if we just change one person's life in that 52-week period, we've changed the world.
3: Yeah.
2: Because it has a ripple effect.
3: Yeah.
2: Maybe not this week someone's life has changed. Maybe not next week.
3: We definitely have changed people's lives already. There's people in rehab right now because of this show.
2: Right.
3: And what Narconon's done and Chuck has done through...
1: Gary.
3: Or Gary has done through Narconon. Sorry, Chuck. I get you guys confused all the time. But it's you're already touching people's... lives with this show and be able to have a platform like this to talk about what we love and which is God. And, you know, Goddess being on here, I'm sorry I got your name wrong, Goddess. I called you Gladys. I wrote it down wrong.
4: Okay.
3: But that's your favorite verse, and it's awesome.
4: Yeah.
3: But since we're talking to you, Goddess, tell us what you do.
4: Well, I started a nonprofit charity, and it was established in Florida. In 2015, it's called Ragamuffins Incorporated.
3: Ragamuffins?
4: And we make, yes, with one F, Ragamuffins. And we make handmade toys, hats, purses, etc. Mm-hmm. and we donate to healthy, sick, and needy children, adults, and animals.

0: awesome.
1: And our mission is to put smiles on human and furry faces and to teach love for the earth, love for life, and love for one another.
2: That's mm-hmm. awesome.
0: That's awesome.
1: Yeah,
0: and goddess,
1: and
0: amazing.
1: We've donated to, thank you. We have donated to so many places. All Children's Hospitals, what is that, Girls Incorporated, Toys for Tots, it just goes on and on. And I just love making these items.
2: Do you happen to have a website?
1: Mostly made by myself. Yes, I do.
2: What is that website?
1: We're on Instagram. It's Ragamuffin Inc. RAGAMUFFINSINC. Ragamuffin Inc. on Instagram.
2: We'll have to check that
0: Ragamuffins
2: out.
0: Ragamuffins, Inc. on Instagram. So
1: yeah.
0: Do you take donations on that website? Or?
1: Yes, you can go to, actually, to the Zephy. Everything is in the bio.
0: Okay.
1: And everything is secure. You can go to the Zephy site and make a donation there. And we really appreciate it. And we're looking, actually, for marketing people. Because I'm more of the creative side. Mm-hmm. And I'm an introvert. Most people, they can't believe I'm an introvert, but I'm just, that's, getting out, talking to people is not my thing. I'm just the creative. I'm so creative, and I sew most of these items myself because they're all handmade, one of a kind.
0: That's awesome.
1: Yeah.
0: Well,
1: so we're looking for people to market us. Yeah.
0: What mm-hmm. you're doing is amazing. And if somebody wanted to help you with marketing, how would they get a hold of you?
1: Well, everything is in the bio.
0: Okay.
1: Ragamuffins,
0: Inc. So I'm going to give that website one more time. It's RAGAMUFFINSINC, INC. So if you want to help Goddess out, she's doing a great thing. It's awesome what you're doing. And we thank you for calling in. And it's I love the fact that today's show is about Tim Tebow and 316, and that's your favorite verse. So,
1: yes, I love it.
0: It is.
1: Thank
0: it
1: you,
0: is
1: Brian.
0: Definitely. Yeah, he's out of the studio, but he's out there.
1: Oh, okay.
0: But thanks for calling in. It's awesome to talk to you, Goddess.
3: Yeah, thank
0: you
3: so
0: much,
3: Goddess. You're my new favorite introverted extrovert.
0: So I want
1: to. Oh, thank you, and I hope to reach more people with the help of you guys. Thank you so much.
0: Hey, that's awesome. Thank you, Goddess. So I want to talk a little bit about. What you do, Lenny, and that is Pest Med X.
3: Yes, sir.
0: So tell us a little bit about what you do over there.
3: Pest Med X, we treat what's bugging you. And we are Tampa Bay's favorite new local pest control company. I've been in the industry for about 15 years and went out on my own a couple years ago. And we're just having a grand old time out there. So any of your pest control needs, rodents.
0: We treat roaches, what's bugging you. I love it.
3: We treat what's bugging you. You know, don't wait till it's too late. And
0: how long you been doing that?
3: I've been doing this for just about 15 years now.
0: Okay.
3: So a couple of years on my own. But
0: so you know how to get rid of pests.
3: There's a fine line between arrogance and confidence, and I'm very confident in what I do.
0: And if one of our listeners out there, sorry, Sarah, if one of our listeners out there want to get some services done by you, how would they how would they reach out to you?
3: Any way online you can reach to me through my phone number, 727-364-2297. 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You can find me on Facebook. 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Instagram message. I promise you I'm out there. Just Google PestMedX and you will find me.
2: So you have a special on a mosquito?
3: I do. I'm sure everybody's heard a lot of what's going on out there with the dengue fever. And, you know, the numbers are, I don't want to say that they're huge, huge numbers, but they're multiplying very quickly. Just a few weeks back, we had, I think, 55 cases in Hillsborough. And then now last week, so a matter of just a couple of weeks, it jumped up to 97, I think it was, 98, something
0: like
3: that.
0: All the rain and stuff we've been
3: getting. The rains in general are going to make the mosquito activity go crazy. There are a few important things that I'd love to share to keep people's mind a little more at ease. You know, first of all, the dengue fever doesn't transmit between people to people. It's only through mosquito, which is bad enough. but it has to, a mosquito has to bite an infected person and then bite somebody else for it to transfer. So one of the things I'm challenged with right now is I don't believe in selling on fear. And although this is something that we need to be aware of,
0: well, it's definitely something that's bugging people.
3: It's definitely bugging people.
2: Yeah. Nobody likes these mosquitoes. Yeah,
3: nobody likes them. So, you know, I've been putting out a lot of information that you're seeing around everywhere. How to take a walk through your yard. I have a 10-minute yard inspection sheet, and you know, walk your yard. Take look at your buckets, toys, planters. Empty out anything that's holding water. We get one of these afternoon storms that come through, and maybe you got a resin table out back, and it flips over. Underneath that resin table is a whole bunch of little squares that just hold water. We got to dump that out. Pool equipment, tarps, covers, and then, you know, your gutters. Gutters are oftentimes have a lot of debris in them. A mosquito only needs a cup full of water to breed up over 200 eggs.
2: Oh, my goodness.
3: So you can imagine what a wheelbarrow that got left out could breed, right. or a pond that doesn't have any circulation in the water.
2: So if your gutters are backed up, then they love that.
3: They absolutely love it. They absolutely do.
4: I wanted to say this is how we met. Do you mind me telling this?
3: No, feel free.
4: How life changes, right?
0: Mm-hmm.
4: I'm doing the information desk at Largo. Pam really blessed me because everybody had to come up to enter into the contest. So there were no things left over. So she says, do the information desk. So every time someone buys something, they got to put a ticket in to win a prize. So guess who's running the ticket thing?
0: You're handing them books. I remember you telling me a little bit about this.
4: Right, so Lenny just walks by, doesn't even give me the time of day to be up front with you.
3: No.
4: Right?
3: I was with the fam, and they
4: walked away.
3: I stopped, and they kept walking.
4: And he realized, he goes, I'm going to lose them. I really can't talk, but I'm really interested. And he gave me like 30 seconds, if that, right? And then he hands me his card. Then I lose his card. So now I can't call him. I know, this is me, Mr. Organized, right?
0: Right.
4: So then, like, a few days later, I go back into the office, and guess what's right there on the floor? I tell you this, right?
3: Yeah.
0: Lenny's
4: the card. His card.
0: Yeah.
4: So then I say, oh, my God, we're looking all over for this card, and it's right there on the floor. Like, we'd be, like, right there. I say, I see a card. And it was just meant to be, right? What is the odds of me losing the card, finding the card? And now here he is, just to tell you how life changes. Mm-hmm. And he gave me 30 seconds. Look, I'm interested. Here, take my card. They're walking away, right?
3: You know what's so funny you're talking about that is I typically talk on and on and on, and I do a lot of networking, and we all get to stand up and give our little 60-second elevator speeches. I am consistently the person that gets the buzzer, and I still have like 30 or 40 seconds to go.
0: Yeah.
2: Well, so that's why the family was kept on walking, right?
0: You sound like Brian,
2: right? They're like, if we keep on walking, it'll be quicker.
3: Yeah.
4: So we got Robert on hold. Yeah. Robert, you there?
5: Yes, I am, Brian. How you doing, sir?
4: This was the angel story, right?
2: Oh, yeah.
4: Right, hey, so Robert. Just want to hear this, Lenny? Yeah, this absolutely. Is before we knew that the baby's name was Angel. And I said, you're not going to believe this, but Robert just texted me this because you're saying the baby's name's Angel. And I'm saying, Sarah, you're not going to believe me, right? I said, he sent me pictures, and that was the day you told me. He goes, I looked up in the sky, and the clouds looked like angels. Mm-hmm. Do you remember that, Robert?
5: Oh, yeah. That's a life-changing day.
4: But what are the odds of that you tell me that I looked up in the sky, and I saw angels, and then you sent me the photos over? And then a few hours later, I see Sarah, and then she says to me, oh, we're looking to get a baby named Angel.
0: Yeah, my
4: no one niece, would believe it again, right? Would anybody?
2: Right.
4: When have you ever sent someone or ever told me about angels or sent me a photo saying you see angels in the sky?
5: Yeah, I haven't. I mean, it was really strange because that day we had a really great meeting that morning for business. And we were coming home across Highway 60 back into Clearwater. And we were pretty pumped up that day. We were in the spirit. I mean, man, we were just feeling so accomplished and so blessed and so thankful. And I looked up and I saw the white clouds. It looked like an angel. I told my wife, Stephen, look. So here I am crazy snapping pictures out of my truck. Right? Don't be doing that. Just be paying attention. And just the clouds looked so white and fluffy and different. So it was the next day or 2 days later that I was showing my son, look at these cool clouds. And when I panned in on them, Brian, you know the pictures I see. They were, I don't know, what you could say they were, but I say they're angels, and I really feel like that we were so in the spirit that day. We were highly energized. We're, you know, vibrating to a different realm. Felt like we were at the point we were seeing the angels in the clouds. I actually got pictures of them, and pictures you would only see on TV. Some people may call them UFOs, but I call them angels.
2: Yeah.
5: That's what I thought they were. Mm-hmm. And it was just at that point in our life, that day, we were so spiritually connected that I really believe the more in the spirit you can get, the closer you are to the next, to the angels, and being able to see them and have them interact in your everyday life.
2: Yeah.
5: You know,
2: we're each assigned one. We each have a guardian angel for sure.
5: Yeah, we lost our daughter, and Brian was a big part of helping with that. We lost Hannah couple years ago.
0: It's the Hannah Project, right?
2: Yes.
5: Yeah, the Hannah Law. Yeah, we're proud of that.
0: Hannah Law. Yeah, I remember talking to you.
5: We try to be connected to, you know, my wife. She's always talking to Hannah. We try to be connected. But that's, you know, so that day wasn't about Hannah that day. It just happened to be that we were just so in the high of the spirit that my mind just shifted, thinking if you could keep yourself in that spirit, keep yourself, which, you know, life takes over. A lot of times you have to consciously move forward. That's when you start seeing signs on the street. And I was behind a truck trailer today that said, "Jesus loves you." And I said, "Man," I pulled up next to him, gave him a big thumbs up. And it's just, you see those things when you're in the right mindset. They're still all around you, but if you're not in the right plugged in and not the right spirit, you might not see the things that are there all the time.
2: Just leaning into God for your comfort during, you know, you went through a horrendous ordeal. And it's a lifelong ordeal that you're going through. But the fact that what you have done, and if you could just share with the listeners so that they understand, this law is phenomenal. It is changing. It's saving lives.
0: Tell us a little bit about Hannah.
5: Yeah, so what we did was when we lost Hannah to a fentanyl poisoning, a number of, you know, and I just couldn't live with the fact that she's a statistic, 1 in 300,000. So we started Hannah's Law, and my wife is pretty smart. She said, "You want to make illicit fentanyl a weapon of mass destruction." So I started the Hannah's Law. The very first weekend, went on the radio station with Brian and got 220-some signatures that day from the radio show. Ended up within the first year, less than 1 year, I got over 1,000 signatures, and Donald Trump actually passed the law. He didn't say I passed Hannah's Law, but word verbatim was making illicit fentanyl a weapon of mass destruction. Mm. So Eva said, "I think he saw your website, Robert." So about 2 weeks, 3 weeks after that, it was right before Anna's second anniversary, we call it her angelversary, I opened the mailbox, and there was a large letter. It was a large envelope, and it was from the White House. I told Eva, I said, "Eva, there's a letter here from the White House for you." She opened it up, and it was a letter on White House parchment paper from Donald Trump and his wife, wow, in loving memory of your beautiful daughter, Anna. And then also was a copy of the executive order making illicit fentanyl. What I didn't really know what that meant when I started it. My wife did, and what that really did is now, when back before then, they had to catch fentanyl already made. This law, the one that's happened, is now any component of it, if they ship it on the East Coast or the West Coast, any component becomes like a bomb, and then the sentencing guidelines are way stronger.
0: That's
5: awesome. I just heard a statistic that it's down by 60-some% the fentanyl deaths.
0: I'm glad that you're making headway on that. And I hate to rush you off the phone, but we got other callers on here.
5: Yeah.
0: I appreciate you calling in, man. It was good talking to you, like
5: you,
0: always.
5: Bud.
0: And we'll talk to you soon.
5: Yeah, we love Brian. Yeah, we'll be back again soon.
0: All right, man. We'll talk to you soon.
3: Thank you.
0: So also, do we have Mirage on the phone from the Mirage Emporium?
6: Yes, sir.
0: Hey, man. How's it going?
6: Good. How are you?
0: I'm doing great. I'm looking at your ad here in the BCC coupon book, and you have a smoke shop, and you have a couple coupons on here of 20% off any purchase, and then you have a free pre-roll with any purchase, which is pretty strong ads. And then you're located in Clearwater, on Clearwater Largo Road in Clearwater, Florida, and then you have one in Seminole, on Seminole Boulevard?
6: Yeah.
0: Okay, you're right beside me. You're right beside our new location. As I'm looking at ad, yeah, this is Gulfside Pizza and Subs.
6: Oh, yeah. We are right next to you.
0: You're right next door to me. That's
2: We're
0: pretty
2: neighbors.
0: Cool. So awesome. And then you also have one on Indian Rocks Road in Bel Air Bluffs.
6: Yeah.
0: Okay, cool. So that's awesome. Tell us a little bit about some other products that you have over there.
7: Yeah, so we have like THC products, HCA and THCP. Really, the difference more is like A is more like the natural, while P is a little bit less. But like a lot of people just, you know, they don't want to, when they smoke, they don't want to get too high, right? So that's why we have that P option there.
0: I gotcha.
7: But if you don't do any of the THC stuff, we also have like CBD stuff to kind of calm you down for if you want to sleep, all those. Same thing with like the nicotine vapes. We have zero nicotine if you don't actually vape, but you still want that like presence from coming down from like smoking a cigarette. And then we have the regular vapes that also help too. And you can adjust some of our vapes. You can adjust the percentage on the nicotine to kind of lower yourself down as well.
0: Oh, cool. And now your name is Mirage, right?
7: Yeah.
0: Okay, Mirage with Mirage's Emporium. That's pretty cool. And I haven't met you yet, but we are definitely neighbors. You know, we just started working over there in Seminole to get our shop open.
3: And that's location, location, location.
0: Yeah, right? That's pretty cool.
3: We got a smoke shop next to a pizza place. I mean, it doesn't get any better than that.
0: Yeah, there's one next to our Largo pizza place, too. Yeah. So that's awesome, Mirage. So I look forward to meeting you soon.
7: For sure. How often check you guys out now that you're over there.
0: Yeah. How often are you in the store over there in Seminole?
7: I'm there every day, but like since I have three shops, I kind of have to like
0: move around.
7: So I'm usually at least at each store for like at least 2 hours, 3 hours a day.
0: Your Seminole phone number is 727-320-0367. And then your Indian Rocks location is 727-221-0149. That's awesome, man. We appreciate you calling in today and hope to have you back on the show. That's one thing cool about what Brian does is in the BCC coupon book, he really promotes his clients. And, you know, if you want to get in the BCC, you can call 727-804-6082. He dedicates an hour a week to his clients. And he, like you heard him just talking a while ago, he passes out his coupon books personally. That's how he met you, Lenny, right?
3: Yeah, absolutely.
0: Very cool. So, Mirage, thanks for calling in, man.
7: Yeah, I'll talk to you guys soon. I'm going to try to make it there next week, if not the weekend.
0: Yeah, I look forward to meeting you. So we'll talk to you soon. Right. Chuck, you're awful quiet today.
8: Just a really, really good show, and then just listening to it. And really enjoyed the opening with Mike Tebow. That was that 316.
0: I want to talk to you. Do you know Marvelous Marvin Hagler?
8: No.
0: I heard you was working out with him, or he goes to your gym?
8: No.
0: Oh, okay. No. Wrong Chuck.
8: Our competitor station, 106.3, has a morning show. Had a morning show for years and years and years. And his DJ name is Marvelous.
0: Oh, his DJ name.
8: Marvin.
2: Okay. Oh.
8: And he's known.
2: Chuck, are you even working out anywhere?
8: Marvelous Marvin in the morning.
2: Oh.
4: Isn't it Hagler, though?
8: Well, there's Marvelous Marvin Hagler, and that's the boxer.
0: Yeah.
2: Not the same guy.
4: I thought in your text you put Marvelous Marvin Hagler.
8: No, I would not have done that.
2: He's not, so,
0: okay. Well,
3: you've been spending some time over at the Mirage, haven't you?
8: Yeah. No, that did not happen.
4: How many Marvelous Marvins are there in the world, do you think?
0: Yeah, well,
4: you know, you have the name Marvin, Marvelous.
2: I thought you were talking about a magician.
4: Yeah. That's it.
2: An illusionist or something.
4: Okay, so there you go.
0: So you was listening to the show. So what do you, I mean, the Tim Tebow story, I want to get your take on that. What did you think of that?
8: You know, I'm not really a fair person to ask that.
0: Yeah.
8: I really, really, really am like Tim Tebow's biggest fan ever, okay? I love what he did, you know, kind of, you know, pull himself up from the bootstraps and, you know, good family, good Christian family.
2: Well,
8: you know,
2: his life is...
8: Drugs or whatever, and it just... Just this whole Christian faith on top of that.
0: Yeah, great story.
2: His life is such a witness in ministry.
8: Athletic abilities, instead of taking the glory onto himself, you know, a humble, humble, honest man. And I've just always been a big fan of him. So I had never heard that clip that we played at the beginning of the show today.
0: Yeah.
8: So
0: I mean, what's the chances of that happening? It's just impossible. 3 years later to put up those stats is just pretty crazy.
8: Yeah.
2: I think when you're obedient to God, you know, he shows up and shows you, hey, this is why, you know, this is, you put it out there as a witness for me, and the reward is here's your proof, you know?
0: So Lenny, you was talking earlier about that you're coming to faith and how you're coming around to faith. Tell me a little bit about that.
3: Well, I've always kind of considered myself a Christian, but I've never really practiced. I grew up Catholic. And didn't really practice Easter's, weddings, funerals.
0: You a CEO Christian.
3: There you go.
0: Yeah. Christmas and Easter only.
3: Yeah. Kind of a part-timer, I guess you could say. So, so many times people like myself, we might turn to our faith when there's a struggle in life.
0: Well, I think that's everybody.
3: And it is everybody, I guess. But I found myself in some times that I just couldn't figure out on my own. And so I started just talking to people about God and about what he means to them, and I just started saying prayers in the morning, and I slowly just started kind of seeing things change a little bit out there. And you know, even this morning, it was a rough morning, rough couple of days really, and I just talked to him, you know, and I was like, let me know something.
0: Yeah. Mm-hmm.
3: Give me a little something good. Let me know that you really are listening there. And I'll tell you what, today I gotten like 4 phone calls that are really going to be really encouraging and really great for the business.
0: That's awesome.
3: And that's phenomenal, and I attribute it to that. Yeah. And I think I could take it and look at it like, okay, well, it's just some good stuff that happened today. But when I take the time to have gratitude for it and be thankful and believe in that was him who made that happen because I asked.
0: Yeah.
3: You know, is that always going to happen that way? No. But it can, and it does when I'm consistent and I practice and I believe and I have my heart in it and there's intention there. I think that's the key is the intention.
0: We find our purpose through the pain, and that's how we find the Lord. The Lord will, you know, you said everybody – most everybody reaches out to God when they're struggling, and that's just how it works. That's his design, because he wants us to rely on him. And today we was wanting to talk a little bit about Imago Dei, and what that is. Imago Dei is a Latin word for the image of God, and you know, in Genesis chapter 2 it says that let us create man in our own image. And you think about that verse for just 1 second. Let us. And like, who's God talking to? So there's a little bit of the theology in the Trinity right there where God's talking to Jesus before Jesus even came, which is a whole other story. But we're created in his image. We're created to reflect his image, not so much what we look like. It is, like we was talking before we come in the studio, just the fruits of
3: attributes,
0: God. Our attributes.
3: How we carry ourselves. The fruit of God's integrity.
0: Right. Like, we're not killing people. Right. I mean, we don't have a desire to kill because we're made in his image. So the Imago Dei is just the Latin word for the image of Christ. And, you know, people, we all are built that way. Whether we're saved or not, we're created in his image. Whether you believe in God or not, he believes in you. So it's just how he made people, and it's just pretty cool stuff to talk about.
2: I think when you wake up every morning and you have gratitude and you're thankful to God, you know, that's something, you know, when you give your thanks to God, then you start to resemble, you start to live in a walk with God that's more not about like what you need. It's the fact that you want to spend time with God and be thankful and give him glory. And then you start to resemble God more in your attributes. You start to reflect God more by being close. You know, you can't be close to somebody if you're not making an effort to be with them every day. Right. So if you're only with God and searching out God in your rough times, you're really missing out, because on the days that you wake up, if you start making it a habit every morning to be thankful and to talk to God in the mornings first thing, guess what? You're going to start to thrive with God walking with you daily. in a relationship that you start to resemble.
3: What I'm finding right now is that when I get up in the morning early, and you know, I'll be up at 5 in the morning, and I get out, and that's the first thing I do. Mm-hmm. Well, should I brush my teeth because my mouth is horrible in the morning? But, you know, I just go out, and it's quiet time. It's peaceful. Nothing's started yet. I haven't looked at my phone. I haven't checked into emails or anything yet. And it just makes the day a little bit lighter, a little bit easier. And and I appreciate that. It means the world to me.
0: Yeah, that's awesome that you're leaning into that more and more. And that's
4: it's
0: why
4: neat,
0: we,
4: right?
0: Yeah, that's why we talk about God.
4: You
0: want to
4: make God smile?
0: Yeah.
4: Here, think about this. I'm not saying do good, even though you should do good. Think good, do good, get good, yeah. Right? I believe in that. But you really want to make God smile? Seek Him.
7: Wow.
0: Yeah.
7: Right.
4: That's it.
7: Yep.
4: And
7: yep.
4: That's what you're doing. We yep. got a car show that's on awesome. The line. Young lady, I didn't get your name.
9: My name's Kay Mazurowski.
4: Yes, and then you have a car, because I don't have the flyer in front of me. But can you guys, do you guys, who likes cars?
2: I love old cars.
3: I love cars.
4: Okay,
3: yeah.
4: Can you interview, this is because of Bro's Pizza. He has a new third, it's really strange yeah. too, but he has a third location opening up in
0: really?
4: Pinellas Park.
0: Wow. I hear he's got good pizza.
4: Not, well, yes.
0: Yeah.
4: So. Very good
9: pizza.
4: Awesome
9: pizza.
0: Do you say your name's Kay?
9: Yes.
0: Okay, with yeah. cars, okay.
4: So where? Awesome. So he's opening up a third location in Pinellas Park. He's sponsoring this spot here for you, just so you know that, uh-huh. Kay?
9: Uh-huh.
4: Okay, that's
0: brought
4: a good name.
0: Brought to you by Bro's Pizza, Kay.
4: Brought to you by Bro's
0: Tell
4: Pizza.
0: Tell us a little bit about what you do.
4: Tell us, yes. It's a car show.
0: Okay.
9: Yes, it's a car show. It's in memory of my daughter.
0: Okay.
9: We lost her, and she had a 17-year-old child. She was a single parent. But was very big on education, so.
0: What was her name?
9: Catherine Mazurowski.
2: So we
9: set up the car shows, and we're sponsoring a scholarship at SBC in her name.
0: Oh, very cool.
9: The school handles everything. We only ask that it be someone from a single-parent home or a relative of a veteran, because my husband is a veteran.
0: Very cool. When is the car show?
9: I'm looking up the flyer. I'm in my car right now.
0: Oh, you're so. Okay. Don't wreck. We don't need you to have
9: I'm
0: an accident.
9: I'm not driving that far.
0: Okay.
9: I'm in my driveway.
0: All right.
9: Nope, that's not it.
0: Well, while you're looking for that, I wanted to talk to you, Sarah, about... Just out of curiosity, since we're talking about the Imago Dei and 316 and all that, I just got a little trivia question
2: okay,
0: for you.
2: Okay, let's go.
0: So how many times did God part the waters?
2: Well, I know that for the Israelites and Moses that the Red Sea was parted and they walked across on dry land.
0: Yeah.
2: So I know of that time. Were there any others?
0: Well, there was, you know, and I just learned this the other day. I'm in seminary school at Indian Rocks, and it's very interesting what you think you know and then what you learn in these classes. But he parted them actually four times. He parted it for Moses in the Red Sea, and then he parted it for Joshua when Joshua went in to take over the land of Canaan, which,
2: yeah,
0: you know,
2: I remember that.
0: Yeah, and then he parted it twice for Elijah. And Elijah actually walked through on dry ground. But four times, and a lot of people don't realize that. And like we was talking about the Imago Dei, and how interesting it is that we're created in God's image. But just something to throw out there for the listeners. Very
2: four
0: interesting
2: times.
0: Stuff. Very deep.
2: Our God is the God that can part the waters.
0: Yeah. So Kay, did you find your flyer?
9: I'm still.
0: You're still looking.
2: All
0: That's
2: right.
0: okay. Not a problem. Yeah,
9: the next show is going to be at Cody's Roadhouse on Park.
0: Oh, I love Cody's.
9: And it's on a Saturday morning. They're big sponsors of ours as well. And I'm looking. It's from 9 a.m. till 1 p.m. on October 17th.
2: Okay.
0: October 17th.
9: There's no charge to come out and browse through the cars.
0: Okay, cool.
9: We invite everybody to Looky Loo. We have all brands of cars. It's old, new, sports, whatever they want to bring out, whatever their pride and joy is.
0: Okay.
9: And all the money goes straight to the school for the scholarship. All of our workers are volunteers.
0: For Catherine's, in memory of Catherine, your daughter. Uh-huh. And it's October 17th from 9 to 1 p.m. on Saturday. And it's Cody's Roadhouse. So if somebody had a car, how would they register with you? Or is that over?
9: No, they can register right up till showtime. They can email me. My email address is okayz8@knowledgy.net.
0: Okay.
9: They can let me know they're coming, and they get a discount as a pre-register.
0: Okay,
9: and they can pay at the show.
0: Give us that one more time.
9: OKAY, Z as in zebra, the number 8, at Knowledgy. KNOLOGY.net.
0: Okay. All right.
3: Hey, how long is the pre-registration for before it turns into regular registration?
9: Until they show up at the show.
3: That's awesome.
9: They can text me on their way.
0: Okay. Awesome. Well, thank you for calling in, Kay, and I hope you raise lots of money for your daughter's charity.
9: Thank you.
0: And if we get time to get out there, I love old cars. We'll come out as well. It's Saturday from 9 to 1 on October 17th. It's free admission. It's at Cody's Roadhouse. Go out and support a good cause for Kay's daughter. Thank you for calling in, Kay, and we are almost out of time.
9: Thank
0: you. So we want to talk about Brian's grandson or granddaughter?
2: Granddaughter.
0: Okay, so we want to guess the baby's weight.
2: I said 8 pounds, 11 ounces.
0: Okay. So Brian, how's this going to work if somebody wants to guess? He's coming back to the mic here. So Brian's daughter is expecting, and she's going to be having her baby in 2 weeks.
4: Right, so we're going to give away $250, but we got it. It's live on the air. The winner's going to be announced. So this way they know it's real, because you can say, you know, the contest. So we're going to give $250, and we got to guess the weight.
0: Yeah, and your daughter's name one more time? Sorry.
4: Joanne.
0: Joanne, that's right. Sorry, Joanne. I know you're listening to me out there.
2: So how do they guess? Where do they go?
4: Right.
0: That's a good question. You're not prepared for that, are you, sir?
4: You can email it to us at bccradioshow@gmail.com.
0: Or you could call at 727-804-6082.
4: Wow, that was great.
0: You could call Brian if you want to get in the BCC coupon book and be talked about here on the air every single week. It is a strong way to advertise your business and how we're talking about people now. If you want to guess the baby's weight for Joanne, give Brian a call at 727-804-6082. And we're getting close to wrap up.
2: I want to mention.
4: Let's just do it live on the air. Lenny.
0: Okay.
4: We should have done that with everybody. See how organized. I mean, real.
0: It's all right.
4: If we would have, like, you remember.
0: We had a busy show today.
4: But you remembered, though. You pushed, wrote baby.
0: Yeah, well, because I keep notes over here.
4: Okay, so Lenny, how much is the baby going to weigh? Oh, by the way.
0: You better hurry, Lenny. We're
4: running
0: out of time.
4: So during the show, guess what?
0: What?
4: The doctor called. It's going to be on the 28th of this month.
0: All right. Call in with your baby weight.
3: 7.6 pounds.
0: I got 7.5, so you're right over me.
2: I said 8, 11.
0: All right, guys. Hey, we're out of time.
2: We got to keep notes on this, too.
0: Hey, thank you for listening today.
3: Thank you,
0: Lenny.
3: We'll
0: see you next week.
3: Thank you guys for having me.
0: And don't forget the baby's weight.
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0: Bye, Chuck.
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2: A bad reaction on Wall Street. Lisa Brady, Fox News. The Dow down 618 points at the bell, plunging back under 52,000 after the Fed raised its benchmark interest rate for the first time in more than 3 years, also signaling another hike may be needed.
3: Our decision comes at a time when the American economy appears to be strengthening. New hiring, private sector earnings, business capital investment. Each of these markers has improved in recent months and is pointing in a good direction.
2: But Fed Chair Kevin Warsh says inflation remains too high and that today's action will support a timelier return to the central bank's 2% target. President Trump has publicly pushed for a rate cut. A briefing for U.S. senators on AI, led by Vermont Senator Bernie Sanders, who wants to ban superintelligence.
4: Now, Sanders is bringing in top AI researchers to meet with bipartisan senators. House Speaker Mike Johnson is advocating for tech companies to control their own AI models. He's concerned about Congress acting too aggressively on AI. But many Democrats say Congress can't punt on AI. They say it's crucial that lawmakers get up to speed and intervene.
2: Fox's Chad Pergram on Capitol Hill. The House is cutting its current session short, letting members leave until after the midterms, which means no House decisions on AI or anything else for now, including Republican Congressman Thomas Massie's push to impeach War Secretary Pete Hegseth. A man convicted for his role in a deadly Afghanistan bombing, Mohammad Sharifullah, is sentenced to 20 years in prison after impact statements from families of the 13 U.S. service members killed.
5: Their loved ones were helping evacuate people during the U.S. withdrawal from Afghanistan. Virginia U.S. District Judge Anthony Trenga said he would have preferred sentencing Sharifullah for each of the service members killed.
2: Fox's Gernal Scott. 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
5: Inflation is too high. Elise Sabrady, Fox News. That bottom line from Fed Chair Kevin Warsh after the central bank's first interest rate hike in more than 3 years, a unanimous vote for a quarter point increase. Warsh says economic activity is expanding at a solid pace, but that uncertainty also remains elevated.
6: Consider the geopolitical landscape of shocks and uncertainty, and you begin to appreciate the resilience of the U.S. economy.
5: President Trump is repeating his call for rate cuts, just posting that the country is booming with new investment and that interest rates should be 1% or less because we're the best credit in the world. The president hits the road for a critical midterm race in North Carolina, where the former Republican Party chair Michael Whatley is running for Senate.
7: Now, the White House says President Trump will be focusing on restoring law and order, really his public safety successes, while campaigning for Whatley here in his hometown, as crime and public safety have been focal points of Whatley's campaign.
5: Fox's Madison Scarpino with the crowd gathering in Gastonia outside Charlotte. Whatley has been trailing in polls behind Democrat Roy Cooper, the state's former governor and attorney general. Federal safety investigators are at the scene of last night's deadly news helicopter crash in L.A.
8: This happened last night, 7 p.m., north of downtown L.A. The local NBC affiliate is covering a fatal bus accident. When the helicopter malfunctions, witnesses say it literally falls from the sky straight down, crashing near a commercial building, igniting a fire and killing three.
5: Fox's William Lajeunesse, the pilot and reporter, were killed along with the man on the ground. The NTSB says voice transmissions from the cockpit after the reporter's last hit will be part of the probe. That helicopter was hovering over a deadly accident. The driver of an SUV arrested on suspicion of murder after hitting a city bus, killing at least two people, injuring several others. 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

0: Good afternoon and welcome to the Randall Jenkins Real Estate Radio Show. I'm Randall Jenkins. It is Wednesday, September 16th, 2026, and it's 5 p.m., so it must mean it's time to talk about real estate. We're here every Wednesday from 5 to 6 on Tantalk Radio, AM 1340 and 1350, and FM 106.1. And you can catch the replays on YouTube at Tantalk Radio and at the Randall Jenkins Real Estate YouTube sites. And I always like to say Tantalk, not TikTok. Every week we pull back the curtain on how real estate really works. And when I say that, I mean we're not here to read the headlines and tell you that mortgage rates moved an eighth of a point or that the Fed raised rates, which they did today. You can get that information anywhere. You can ask Google, you can ask Zillow, you can ask AI. Information isn't the problem anymore. It's understanding. Anybody who's actually been through a real estate transaction knows it's rarely simple. There are contracts, inspections, appraisals, financing, insurance, negotiation, personality, emotions. And sometimes one little detail nobody thought was important suddenly becomes the most important thing in the transaction. And that's what this show is about. We tell stories, we make commentary, and we ask questions that you may not even have thought to ask. We're interested not only in what happened, but what it means and what we should do about it and what could we learn from it. Whether you're a buyer, a seller, a homeowner, an investor, or a real estate professional, my goal is pretty simple. When this hour is over, I hope you understand something about real estate that you didn't understand before the hour began. Because that's what matters today. It isn't information. It's interpretation. It's context. It's strategy. It's judgment. It's transformation, and it's making better decisions. So I want to spend a few minutes talking about what's affecting real estate right now. It doesn't show up on an MLS report, and that's uncertainty. Think about everything people are trying to process right now. The price of gasoline, the price of groceries, the price of meat, inflation, interest rates, the war, politics, the stock market, what's going on with the economy, what the Federal Reserve is going to do. Well, we know they raised rates today. Is this a blip or is this the beginning of a trend? What's going to happen next month? What's going to happen next year? People don't like making big decisions in times of uncertainty. And buying a home is a big decision. Hell, selling a home is a big decision. Moving your family, taking out a mortgage, buying an investment property is a big decision. And when people become uncertain, one of the human responses is wait. Let's see what happens. Let's wait until after the election. Let's wait until the war settles down. Let's wait until gasoline prices come down. Let's wait until mortgage rates come down. Let's wait until the economy gets clearer. And psychologically, that makes perfect sense. We've seen this version of things before. After September 11th, people needed time to understand what the new world looked like. And we just went through the 25th anniversary, and I couldn't help but thinking about where I was that day. I was on my way to a real estate auction when it all began, and it was very difficult to know what to do. Instead of going to the auction, which would have probably been the greatest day to go to the auction, I went home and spent I don't know how many days watching the news. We just didn't know what to do. Now, I don't know if that auction actually went through or whether anyone showed up for the auction, but I'm sure that if you had bought that day, you would have gotten a deal. During COVID, people needed to understand what the new world looked like. We had no idea that real estate would explode in price during COVID. I mean, who knew? Fact is, the world changed in more ways than you can imagine because, let's face it, you used to go to an office. And then for a long time, they worked from home. And suddenly we found out that you could work from home and do your job. And the net result was that it affected commercial office space. Because the demands for office space went down as people realized they could work from home. Who could have predicted that? So events changed things. people stop, they watch, they process, and eventually they adjust. But here's what I've been thinking about lately. What if waiting for something to happen is waiting for something that's not coming? What I mean is that interest rates may not be going to come down soon.
1: They might.
0: Gasoline might come down. It might not. Boy, I hope it does. Inflation might improve. They raise interest rates today, so maybe that'll calm the inflationary period that we're in right now. The war could change. The political environment can change. I'm not predicting anything. My question is different. My question is, what if uncertainty doesn't end? Maybe one uncertainty gets resolved and then another one replaces it. Maybe we've entered into a world where there's always going to be something, a geopolitical problem, an election, an economic problem, a technology disruption, a trade issue, inflation concerns, recession concerns. Something's happening somewhere that gives us another reason to say, maybe I'll wait. And at some point, we have to recognize something very simple. Life does not wait. People still get married. They still get divorced. They have children. Children grow up and move out. People get transferred. People get new jobs. People retire. Parents get older. People inherit property. Families need more space. Other families need less space. People move to Florida. People move out of Florida. Investors still have money they need to put somewhere. People die. Estates have to be settled. And people need somewhere to live. Real estate isn't simply an investment market. It's where life happens. And that's why I think there's an important distinction between waiting, because waiting makes financial sense, and waiting because we're afraid of uncertainty. Let me say that again. There's an important distinction between waiting because waiting makes financial sense, and waiting because of we're afraid of uncertainty. These things aren't the same. Now, there are some certainties. If you can't afford the payment, don't buy a house. If your employment is uncertain, maybe this isn't the right time to make a major commitment. If you're financially stretched, don't let somebody on the radio talk you into buying real estate. And that's not what I'm saying. I'm saying it's something much simpler. Don't confuse uncertainty with information. I can't afford this house is information. I don't know what mortgage rates will be next March. That's uncertainty. These are different things, and this becomes especially important with interest rates. I hear people say, I'm going to wait until interest rates come down. Okay. When? How far do they have to come down? What if they don't? What if they come down, but prices go up? What if they come down and suddenly all those other buyers who are sitting on the sidelines come back into the market? What if rates fall and you save money on financing but have less negotiating power on the house? I don't know. And neither does anybody else. And that's the point. We're trying to make today's decision using tomorrow's information. And we don't have tomorrow's information. There's another idea I think we've gotten accustomed to. Somewhere in our minds, we're waiting for the real estate market to become normal again. I did a YouTube video, I don't know, a year ago, and I said, maybe this is the new normal. And then you say, well what is normal? Compared to what? 2020, 2021? Were 3% mortgage rates normal? Was the pandemic market normal? Were bidding wars with 20 offers normal? 2008, when the market crashed. You go back far enough, and every period has something that makes it unusual. Maybe the mistake is believing there's a magical real estate market where prices are reasonable, interest rates are low, insurance is inexpensive, inventory is plentiful, sellers are motivated, buyers have no competition, and everybody knows exactly what the economy is going to do. I'm not sure that market exists. And if it ever exists, somebody please call me. I'd like to buy something. But here's what does happen. People adjust. Here's what the markets eventually do. the markets adjust and people adjust. When gasoline becomes expensive, people change their behavior. When food becomes expensive, people change their behavior. When borrowing becomes expensive, people change their behavior. Buyers change what they buy, sellers change what they're willing to accept, builders change incentives, lenders create different products, investors change their calculations, businesses change, families change their budgets. It doesn't happen instantly. There's usually a period where everyone looks around and says, I don't like this. And then eventually, okay, this is what we're dealing with. Now, what do we do? I think that's where the real conversation needs to go, not when will everything go back to normal. Hey, Nancy, you're making a little bit of noise there. Oh, darn. It's a good thing this isn't live radio. Oh, wait, my engineer says we're live. Oh, well, we are live. Welcome. Nobody's listening, but you might be watching on the replay. And if you are, thank you very much. So when will everything go back to the way it was? Given the world that exists today, what is the smartest decision I can make? And that's a much better question. How do we behave in an uncertain market? Well, if you need a home, buying a home makes sense. Not because CNBC told you housing is a great investment or Fox said you should buy a house. You actually need somewhere to live. You expect to be there for a meaningful period of time. You have a stable income. You have adequate reserves. You can comfortably afford the payment. You find a property that works for your family. Do you automatically reject it because mortgage rates may be lower next year? You can't really make the decision that way, or you can. You have to ask, does the transaction work today? Can I afford it? Am I comfortable with the payment today? Does this property meet my needs today? Have I accounted for the taxes, insurance, maintenance, and other costs of ownership? If rates eventually decline, maybe refinancing will become an option. But I don't want my entire housing strategy dependent upon correctly predicting interest rates that nobody can where no one can predict. Sellers do this too. I'll wait till the market gets better. What does that mean? Higher prices, lower mortgage rates, more buyers, less inventory? How much better? And when? Again, sometimes waiting is absolutely the correct decision. And if you don't need to sell and today's market doesn't produce an acceptable outcome, don't sell. And that's a decision based on your circumstances. And that's really what it boils down to. It's your circumstances that determine whether you should be participating in the real estate market. And that's different from indefinitely postponing life because we're waiting for some undefined moment when the world feels safe again. There's also another side to this. When everyone is confident, everybody wants to participate. When everybody is scared, participation declines. That can create opportunities. I mean, let's face it, the market crash of 2007 was the best day to buy stocks. Now the market's at unbelievable highs and the financial media says, oh, the market is great. Does that mean you should buy it? Maybe, maybe not. A buyer in a slower market may have choices that they didn't have during the frenzy. Maybe you can actually inspect the property carefully. Maybe you can negotiate. Maybe the seller will consider concessions. Maybe you don't have to make a decision in 12 minutes because there's 14 other buyers standing behind you. That doesn't mean today's market is automatically a good market. It means every market gives something and takes something away. Low interest rate markets give you inexpensive money, but they can create tremendous competition. So slower markets can give you negotiating leverage, but financing may cost more. There is no free market. Every market has a price of admission. So what do we do? I think the answer is that we have to become better at making decisions inside uncertainty, not ignoring uncertainty, not pretending everything is wonderful, not predicting that everything is going to get better, but accepting that we will probably never have the information we want before making an important decision. That's true in real estate and it's true in life. You assess what you know, you try to understand the risks, you understand your financial position, You consider the alternatives.

is it a good time for you to participate in real estate? Is it time for you to buy a piece of property? Is it time for you to sell? It's a completely different question. And if you're selling, does anybody today accomplish what you need to accomplish? If you're investing, do the numbers work under today's conditions? Not the conditions you're hoping will exist 6 months from now? Because I don't know when the uncertainty ends. Nobody does. Maybe things settle down. Maybe they don't. Maybe this is simply what modern economy looks like. Periods of stability interrupted by periods of uncertainty followed by another surprise we didn't see coming. But we can't put our lives permanently on hold waiting for the world to become predictable. Life goes on. Families go on. Business goes on. Real estate goes on. The objective isn't to wait until there's no uncertainty. The objective is to learn how to make good decisions despite it. And maybe that's the real estate market today. And maybe that's my commentary for today. Don't wait for certainty. Wait for the numbers, the property, and the circumstances to make sense for you. And that's the standard we can actually use. Okay, so let's talk about real estate. Let's tell some stories, and maybe we can learn something. I did a multifamily video on YouTube this week, and I've done quite a few of them. If you go on my YouTube channel and type in multifamily, you can see how the market's changed over the years as my content changed and prices change. This latest one is I narrowed down 875 multifamily listings down to the best income real estate deals out there. I broke it out into duplexes, triplexes, quadplexes, and five plus. So go to Randall Jenkins Real Estate if you have an interest in investment properties. As a realtor, I get a lot of calls from investors, and periodically I put out content for investors. Investors are a little challenging because they want a good deal, and if they're cash buyers, they want a great deal. And if Eric was here, and he's not, he would definitely jump in about how he doesn't like to work with investors. But I'm fine with it. I love getting a deal. Everybody loves getting a deal, and realtors, I mean, I hate to say this as a dig because it's not, but we're just glorified shoppers helping people make great decisions or good decisions or hopefully not bad decisions. So if you're not a subscriber of mine and you'd like to be put on the list of my income investors, send me a notice and I can put you on a list so that when I put out a new income property video, you can get noticed by email. And if you have the resources and you're not shy, I can do a Zoom call with you and we can run through the current list and we can record it. And I can give you a copy so that you can go back and review our findings at your leisure. In fact, I'm considering doing a whole radio show on income properties in the next few weeks, so stay tuned. So part of my appeal is to tell stories. So I'm going to tell you a story about one of my transactions this week and hope that nobody's watching that were involved in the transaction, but I'm representing the seller. We got an offer. The offer says, seller agrees to pay 6% of the purchase price toward buyer's closing fees. And we agreed to it, except there was a problem. The buyer's loan program only allowed the seller to contribute 4% toward closing costs, not the 6% we agreed to. And nobody caught it up front. Nobody caught it early. And actually, after they signed the contract, it wouldn't have mattered because the contract was signed. So the mortgage broker submitted the file the way it came in. It went to the title company. The deal moved forward towards closing. Now, what happens in a transaction? You've got all these players. There's two players that don't necessarily act tremendously with the buyers or the sellers, and that is the title company performs a function. They take the contract, they turn it into a closing, they follow the rules, they follow the contract. Now the lender, generally nobody talks to the lender except maybe the mortgage broker, but the lender is the one that interacts with the title company to create the closing numbers. And the lender says, wait a minute, this loan program will not allow the seller to pay 4% towards closing costs. Excuse me, the lender will not, this loan

0: program will not allow the seller to pay 6% towards closing costs. It only allowed 4%. So the lender and the title company made the adjustment, only giving the buyer the 4%, which was allowed by the lending program. So what happened to the other 2%? Well, it stayed with the seller. And from my side of the transaction, as the listing agent, my response is, yay, my seller saved 2%. But for the purpose of this radio show and for the purpose of education, let's switch chairs. Suppose I'm the buyer's agent. I negotiated 6% from the seller. The seller agreed to pay the 6%. And I find out at closing, my buyer only got the benefit of 4%. So naturally, what happened to the other 2%? Well, we already said it went back to the seller. The seller got to keep it. But here's the thing. That didn't have to happen. It disappeared because the wording on the offer. The wording should have been something like this. Seller agrees to pay up to 6% towards the buyer's closing costs, prepaids, interest rate buy down, or a reduced purchase price. Now that 2% has to go somewhere. And it could have gone to an interest rate buy down. It could have gone to a lowered purchase price. Could have been, it may or may not have been able to go to a interest rate buy down, because it still might be a closing cost and the 4% limit may have kicked in there. But that's not the point. The point is prepaids are insurance and taxes that the lenders require to be collected up front. Closing fees are all the fees that the buyer is going to have to pay. But there's nothing to keep the contract from saying that if they can't use the full 6%, the rest can go to a reduced purchase price. Now, the seller agreed to paying 6% toward the buyer. That wording would have saved 2% to the buyer. So here's what caught my attention. I mean, it caught my attention naturally because the seller got 2% more, and I haven't had a moment to dwell with the seller. Yay! We did it. We got more for the property than we expected. But the lender and the title company were the ones that balanced the transaction. Now, when everyone went to the closing table, and I don't mean the seller, but when the buyer goes to the closing table and closes that deal, did they notice that only 4% was credited? Did the mortgage broker even know that the seller didn't get the full 6% credit? Heck, did the realtor? Is the realtor sitting there at the closing table with a calculator verifying that the seller's 6% contribution was calculated correctly? What I think is likely to happen is the buyer may never know they missed out on that 2%. In fact, is the mortgage broker is getting their commission check. Are they checking on the transaction? Now, the title company is the one that points it out. Oh, they didn't get the full 4%. And the wording in the contract didn't allow them to move the extra 2% to another basket. Because contract said it has to go to closing fees. And I've seen this happen many, many times. I've done over, well, somewhere around 800 transactions. It's got to be getting really close to 800 transactions. And I've seen this happen many, many times. But generally, when you're selling a property or you're the listing agent, you don't bring this stuff up until you get a radio show. And then you say, hey, I don't want to critique or belittle anybody involved in this transaction, but it could have gone better for the buyer. And the buyer may never know, if they don't watch this radio show, that they lost out on it. So there's a lesson. And for further lessons, listen to this show. And here's a tip if you're an agent. Ask your title company for stories like this. I know a lot of title companies. I probably could name a dozen of them just off the cuff. Because what happens when you're a listing agent, the seller picks the title company. And I don't recommend title companies. I have some I like. If you ask me which title company would you recommend, I would simply run a email to 3 or 4 or 5 title companies and say, hey, can I have a trial Alta for my seller? And I would just send it out. Here's the address. Here's the purchase price. They would prorate the taxes. They put their closing fees on there. And you're always going to get a better deal when there's competition. So I never recommend a title company. And yet, my sellers generally get a pretty good deal because when there's competition, you get a better deal. So anyway, I talk to title companies a lot of different title companies, and I'll ask them for stories. Hey, you got any great stories about transactions? And they'll go, oh my God, I had this deal the other day, and these I don't even know how many examples of stories that you can get by talking to title companies and the lessons you can learn from them. But here's one that all realtors who have been in the business for a long time will share with you. Many, many, many times you will go to a closing and you will see that the mortgage broker fees were big. And, you know, as the selling agent, I look at these fees on the seller side of the transaction. And then I'll look at the buyer's side and go, whoa, what's going on there? And a lot of times I'll call the title company and say, wow, what happened? This transaction is crushing the buyer with fees. Now, what was it? Was it greed? A lack of respect for the buyer? Was it, you know, they're going to do one transaction with that customer and they're never going to do business with that customer again because they crushed them? Or the buyer doesn't even look at it. All they cared about was how much down and how much a month, not realizing that their unpaid principal balance was higher than it would have been had they had a appropriately priced mortgage brokerage fees. But yeah, there's lots and lots of stories of people who sat down at the closing table and realized they had no idea what they were going to be paying for some of these fees. Hey, it happened to me. My first home, I was 26 years old when I bought my first property. 1985, so you can figure out how old I am. And the rules were different back then, but I was crushed by these fees. I could not believe what they were charging me. Now, the rules are different. They're required to give a loan estimate 3 days after the application, which outline pretty much what the fees are going to be. But I get the feeling that people don't look at that document and they don't realize that those fees are negotiable. You can take that loan estimate and send it to another. Send it to me. I'll look at it. And if I can give you a better deal, I am a mortgage broker. I don't really promote it on here, but I'm happy to help in any of your real estate, realtor, or mortgage brokerage challenges. But either way, just understand that everything in life is negotiable, including the fees that you pay to a realtor and to a mortgage broker. In my book, Realtoring in the Time of Ghosting, let me grab a copy for this. These other cameras, we've got a bunch of cameras going on here. This is my book, and I just purchased a few hundred copies, so I'm not sure if I'm going to give them away or if I'm going to sell them, but if you want one of my copies early on in this cycle of printing, I will give you one just so I have an audience who reads it. But one of the chapters in my book is called The Question Nobody Asks. And basically, realtors are taught to stay in their lane. Let the title company do their stuff. Let the mortgage company do their stuff. You're the realtor. You do the realtor stuff. Well, here's the problem. I don't agree with that. I look at my position as a realtor as more like an air traffic controller. I'm moving the pieces. I'm working the deal. I'm trying to do the best thing. In fact, is if you're an agent and you're watching, what you need to tell your prospective buyers, if you're a buyer's agent, is, hey, I will help you not get taken advantage of in the areas where it may not be where I belong. And the word, and the one thing you can say is the question nobody asks. What happens is people call you and they say, I have a pre-approval. And the realtor goes, let's go shopping. The question they don't ask is, great, did you get a loan estimate? Now, just by asking for the loan estimate, that mortgage broker is going to look at the loan estimate, which started off with a who knows what, and say, ooh, that's a pretty big fee. Let me lower that a little bit, and I can adjust this a little bit, and I can. So now the mortgage loan estimate is going to be a little less abusive. And then if you take that loan estimate and you send it to another mortgage broker, they may be able to get you a better deal or a better interest rate, less closing fees, maybe a buy down. Maybe there's a special program you don't know. Maybe there's down payment assistance that wasn't discussed in the original application put in by the borrower. Anyway, so we got that story out of the way. Always get the loan estimate. And always, if you're a brand new agent and you're doing your first closing, ask the title company closing agent, hey, you got any great stories that'll help me be a better realtor? And there's no telling what they're going to tell you. All right, so each week as I go through my realtor business, I look for opportunities to bring content to the radio show. And this week I was doing a search for a buyer. And I said, how many of these properties will go FHA? And then VA and just shopping. And then I said, well, how many are cash or cash only? And you know what I discovered was on this 1,100 properties, 400 of them did not have financing available. Financing available is just an opportunity for the seller to invite, like FHA. FHA, we've talked about it before. FHA buyers will pay the most for a property. If your property will pass inspection, then you definitely need to click FHA on the listing. Because if you don't, that listing's not going to go out to FHA buyers. And if you have no financing on there, if you're not offering, look, everybody's willing to take cash. At least click cash. That way, if somebody's out there doing a search, you know, the hot sheet sends out all these listings. And if you don't have at least cash on there, somebody who's doing a search may not see that listing. I did a video, changing subject slightly. It was called How to Double-Side the Commission. And this is, it was jest. It was fun. It was a satire. And like halfway through, I chickened out. I wanted to keep saying, you know, well, to double-side the commission, you want to have more time to sell a property. So what you do is you don't put down, instead of putting block, put stucco. Nobody's searching for stucco. So you'll have a longer chance for block buyers won't see it because you clicked stucco. And then like for waterfront, I've talked about this a lot. For waterfront, you always want to, if it's Gulf Access, saltwater, waterfront, you want to look under the button called Canal Saltwater. And if you're on the river, I still would click the Canal Saltwater. And if you're Gulf Frontage, I would still click Canal Saltwater. But I would also click river if it was river, and I'd click Gulf Frontage if it was Gulf Frontage. But the point is that if you want more time to sell your Gulf Access waterfront property, do Canal Brackish. Now, you can go on my YouTube channel and look at how to double-side the commission, that video. It was years ago, and I didn't get much action on it. But the point was my continued haranguing about how MLS is not a list. It's a listing platform, but it's not just a listing platform. It's a buyer matching service, and it's a search engine. And if you don't click the right buttons, buyers aren't going to find that property. And to have no financing option clicked, if you didn't click cash, every single listing should have cash clicked. Every single one of them. They shouldn't even be an option. All right, another thing that happened this week in my searches and my search for content to bring to my audience was a listing with one picture. And that's malpractice. I mean, or is it ineptitude or ineptness? Ultimately, in fact, is it caused me to search the difference between malpractice and inept behavior is if there's a loss. If somebody has damages because of ineptness, then it does become malpractice. So if you're a listing agent and you have one picture and it's 100 and something days on the market and you only have one picture, I'm telling you, you're costing your customer money. They do have a cause of action. You have performed malpractice and they did not get the benefit of a listing agent that's doing their job. All right, changing to the next topic. Someone asked me, why did the appraisal come in at the exact number? Now, why did the appraiser want to see the contract? And ultimately, and not always, but mostly, appraisals are done for the bank. The bank wants to know that the asset they're lending on is appropriate. They want to know that the purchase price is consistent with the asset they believe it is. So let's just make up a number. Let's say the contract price is $500,000. The bank doesn't care if it appraises at 510 or 520 or 530, but they're very critical and very sure that it better not appraise at 499. It has to appraise at 500. So when the bank hires the appraiser to do an appraisal, the bank wants to know, are they lending on an asset that they perceive that has this valuation? I mean, let's face it. A $500,000 property, let's say they're putting down 20%. They want to know, does that 80% they're lending, is it based on the value of the property? They don't care if the property's worth more. And that's why you'll see a lot of appraisals come in exactly at the contract price. Moving on. So the appraisal, residential appraisals are about to have a major change. You don't need to know this, but it's called UAD 3.6. And I'm not going to explain all the technical details because that's not what's interesting. Here's what's interesting. Fannie Mae, Freddie Mac, lenders and appraisers are making a big deal about this because the mortgage industry is trying to make information about houses more consistent, more standardized, and more usable as data. And think about the old appraisal. There's a lot of information on that report, but there's also a lot of judgment and abbreviations and explanations written in the comment sections. Computers aren't good with ambiguity. So the industry is moving toward a system where information about the property is collected in a standardized way. And that matters to the rest of us. If you're buying a home and the appraisal is part of the machinery that can determine whether your financing gets approved, or if you're selling a home and problems or discrepancies in the appraisal can affect your buyer's financing and therefore your closing, if you're talking about refinancing, the same thing applies. And if you're a realtor, lender, or appraiser, there's an immediate issue. And that is on November 2nd, it changes. We're going to go from 2.6 to 3.6 on the form, and you don't need to know that. But when the new appraisal reports are submitted to Fannie Mae and Freddie Mac's system, they have to use the new format. And there's concern about whether everyone's software, appraisal system, and processes are ready. Now, that's a short-term story. The long-term gets more interesting. The mortgage industry wants cleaner information about the collateral behind trillions of dollars in mortgages. And that collateral is real estate. So when MLS says 1,700 square feet, and the county says something else, and the appraiser says something else, those differences become visible and more important. And that's why this matters. It's not really about the new appraisal form. It's about making the information used to finance your house more standardized, more comparable, and more useful to the systems making the decisions about the mortgage. And when the mortgage industry changes the way it looks at houses, eventually that affects buyers, sellers, and homeowners. The fear is that some lenders and appraisers may not be ready for the transition to the new form and closings will be delayed. And that's the story of UAD 3.6. And most of us are, well, not me and you because you're on the ball, but most people are going to find out about this when suddenly they find their closing delayed because the appraisal didn't get put on the new form and the appraiser's computer system and programs are not programmed for the new form. So the first 5 or 10 or 20 or 30 situations that come up and are delayed, and they'll adjust to it and it'll be a blip, and hopefully it won't be you or me who's Facebook Live. It just goes to show we are alive. And we are live, and my engineer's smiling. I haven't been too entertaining, I know, but I just got to get through this. I have no guest. So I have a presentation on sinkholes and settlement, and I've been wanting to make this presentation for a while. Let's say you have two homes on the same street. They have the same soil beneath them, and one gets called a sinkhole house, and the other one is just a regular house. Or maybe it's a third kind of house, and that's a settlement repaired house. It's the same ground. You go down 100 feet. They're all over the same geological formation. But that labeling is dramatic. The mortgage industry won't finance. And I say the mortgage industry. You cannot get a qualified mortgage on an unrepaired settlement house. But the thing is that it's... they don't call them unrepaired settlement houses. They call them unrepaired sinkhole houses. And people don't understand this. And let me just read a sinkhole/settlement report. The distress to this residence consists of minor cracking of a cosmetic, not structural nature. There are several potential causes, including contraction and expansion of material, poor construction, lack of maintenance, inadequate foundation embedment, uneven foundation support from shallow subsurface soils, or sinkhole activity. Now, as I understand it, and correct me if I'm wrong, but that word, sinkhole activity, is so the insurance company will pay the homeowner, the insured, for a claim. And they'll also pay the geological company that did the engineering company will get paid for this report. Now, what happens is the county gets a copy of the report. And the report says it could be this, it could be that, it could be uneven embedment, it could be soft support from shallow subsurface soils, or it could be sinkhole activity. So what does the county do? They don't know, so they put sinkhole activity unknown. Or the counties all don't, it's not the same from county to county. And it's not same from year over year. We used to have different categories of this. And here we have one house is now categorized as an unrepaired sinkhole house. And the house next door to it is a regular house. What's the difference? Well, the difference is that one of them called their insurance company and filed a report that says there's something going on with my house. What is it? Well, as soon as you apply for a permit to have an investigation, your house becomes an unknown settlement. But it doesn't say settlement. It says sinkhole. And people look at this and they go, oh my God, I don't want a sinkhole house. Well, let me tell you, nobody wants a sinkhole house. See, sinkhole is a catastrophic ground collapse. Where a settlement is a long-term settling. You know, if you build on sand, you can have settlement. But that settlement's not a sinkhole. And let me tell you something. There are no houses being built where there was a true catastrophic ground collapse. That situation with the guy in Sefner, that the most famous sinkhole activity event, there's no house there. They don't put the house back. They make a park. Or they make a vacant lot, but they're never going to build in that spot. In fact is, in Hudson, where that house fell into the pond on, I think it was Hudson Avenue or New York Avenue. There's no house there. They don't put the houses back when they have a catastrophic ground collapse. So all these houses that say sinkhole activity, they weren't catastrophic collapses. They were settlement events that ended up having a report made. Now, in the old days, you could, in fact, it's back in the early 2000s, I remember people would go, oh, we got a sinkhole, we're getting our mortgage paid off, and we're getting a check, or we're getting a check, we're not going to fix it. People would have parties to celebrate having the insurance event, and they would call it a sinkhole, but they're not sinkholes. They're settlement homes. Settlement is gradual. The ground beneath the house is slowly compacting or shifting, usually because of soil consolidation, how well the foundation was compacted when it was built, changes in moisture in the soil over time. You see it as cracks that show up slowly, floors that aren't quite level, a door that used to close fine and now sticks. The repair is usually foundation work, piers, underpinning, that kind of thing. It's still real money, and it's a different scope, and it typically comes with a different price tag than a full sinkhole stabilization. And I know properties. Heck, I know a property in Holiday, and I drive down that street every now and then, and I'm telling you, there's like a hole the size of a gymnasium under that property. And that really is, it's not a sinkhole because the ground never collapsed, but it definitely is a place you don't want to put a house. So how does it play out? On Ridge Road, there's a neighborhood where every single home, there's only like 20 or 30 homes, that they've all been repaired, and they all brag, we were repaired. We have a better neighborhood because we've all had stabilization. They all claim their houses are better because they had stabilization repairs. And maybe they are better, or maybe they're not, or maybe putting all that grout and cement down in there made the homes heavier. Maybe they're more likely to settle further because of all the work that's been done. I don't know. All I know is that the idea, and I've sold a lot of sinkhole houses, not catastrophic ground collapses, a lot of houses that have had the sinkhole designations. And I have buyers right now waiting for me to call them when I have one of these homes because they cash flow way better. And though they have the stigma, it doesn't mean they're not sinkholes, because a sinkhole is a catastrophic ground collapse, and they don't put houses on those lots. So where do we go from here? If the investigation determines there's no sinkhole activity, that unknown coding, sinkhole unknown, gets removed and the record clears. If the investigation determines there is a possibility of sinkhole activity, and the repairs get made, the record becomes sinkhole repaired or settlement repaired. And it seems, and over the years it changed, it used to be that a house is worth 100%. If it was repaired, it was worth 80%. If it was never repaired, it was worth 50%. And now we're seeing repaired houses are being treated just as valuation-wise as homes that have never had an event. And then the homes that have had that are unrepaired, that have the stigma, that have had an investigation, or the homeowner back in the day took the money and didn't make a repair, they still carry the stigma. Those homes can be bought at substantially lower prices. So in Florida, it's not consistent. There's not, from county to county. In fact, is in Hernando County and in Pasco County, the record is there. You can look at the record and you can see if there's the stigma attached to it. In Pinellas County, you cannot pull it up. There is a way to pull it up. There's a particular person at the county that can go onto their maps and determine whether there's a home that's had activity or had a claim nearby. But there is no consistency from county to county. All righty. So what does the law actually require? Florida law puts a duty on sellers to disclose the known facts that affect a property's value, when those facts aren't something a buyer could reasonably discover just by looking at the house. This principle goes back to the Florida Supreme Court case in the 1980s called Johnson v. Davis. Johnson versus Davis. And it's the foundation of how disclosure works in residential real estate sales in Florida. If the property itself has never had a sinkhole claim or documented settlement that has to be disclosed, if the seller knows about it, or even if it's been repaired, it has to be disclosed. Even if it's been engineered and certified as fixed, it still has to be disclosed. You also have to disclose properties that are contiguous to the property, the subject property we're talking about. Hey, my engineer has given me two fingers, so let's talk about real estate in the sense of my potentially being an asset for you in your decision-making, interpretation, and purely the discussion of your real estate challenges. I'm Randy Jenkins, Randall Jenkins. You can find me on the interweb at various websites. You can call me on the phone. My phone number is very easy. It's 727 area code. It's 409-4663, which is 409-HOME. In fact, if you ever see 4663 on the end of a phone number, you can pretty much guess it's a real estate person. You can get me on YouTube at Randall Jenkins Real Estate, and you can get me by email at rj409home@gmail.com. I'm very available. I love the phone. You can text me, and I will get around to responding to it. But ultimately, the phone is what I grew up on, and that's where I'd love to be. Reach out. If I don't answer the phone, I'll call you back. And I appreciate the opportunity to earn your business. If you have any real estate questions, if you have any mortgage brokerage questions, if you're trying to analyze a property, I spent 18 years in the financial services industry, stocks, bonds, mutual funds. I've got a very strong finance background. Hey, I have a BS in finance from Florida State. But my sister was a Gator, so you can still call me if you're a Gator fan. Go Florida Universities. All right, we're coming down to the wire. Are we playing my song? I don't hear it. Oh, there it is. You can't hear it, but here it is. They're playing my theme song, which means that they're about to cut me off. Mike, my engineer, thank you very much. You smiled like three times and gave me that positive reinforcement that you need. They say I have a face for radio. Hopefully I have a voice for it too. Have a great day, everybody. Thanks for listening.
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3: Inflation is too high. I'm Lisa Lacera, Fox News. So the Fed took action, raising its benchmark interest rate for the first time since July of 2023.
4: The quarter point increase lifts the Fed's benchmark rate to a range of 3.75% to 4%. Fed Chair Kevin Warsh.
5: Job gains have kept pace with the workforce, and the unemployment rate has changed little. But inflation remains elevated.
4: The increase was approved unanimously, and the vast majority of officials penciled in one more hike this year in interest rate projections.
3: Fox's Hillary Barsky. President Trump not happy with the move, posting on Truth Social that interest rates should be 1% or less because we have the best credit in the world. Stocks slid after the Fed's decision to hike its key interest rate. The Dow lost 631, the Nasdaq minus 3, the S&P off 33. Federal investigators on the scene of a deadly news helicopter crash in Los Angeles.
6: NTSB investigator in charge Fabian Salazar says an online video appearing to show the NBC LA helicopter's point of view seconds before it crashed in Chatsworth is a crucial piece of evidence.
7: In that recording, we are clearly hearing sounds that are consistent with the engine changing its speed. We're also hearing tones that are being generated that are likely advisories to the pilots.
6: But stressing the investigation is in the early stages. The fiery crash killing a reporter and a pilot on board and a person on the ground. The news crew was covering an earlier SUV and a Metro bus collision that left two people dead.
3: Fox's Kristen Goodwin in Los Angeles. A 36-year-old has been arrested in connection with the SUV and bus crash. Three people have died after being swept away by floodwaters on the Navajo Nation in New Mexico. This coming after a day of heavy rain. The three deaths coming just weeks after flooding in the Grand Canyon killed three hikers. 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
2: Happy with the decision. I'm Lisa Lucera, Fox News. President Trump reacting after the Federal Reserve raised its benchmark interest rate for the first time since 2023 to combat high inflation. The key rate now about 3.9%.
3: The president just announced he thinks interest rates in the U.S. should be cut to 1% or less. But that's not going to happen anytime soon because the Fed has already signaled that in addition to today's rate hike, there's a strong possibility that they will raise rates again by the end of this year.
2: Fox's Peter Doocy at the White House. A short time ago, the president told reporters he still has confidence in Kevin Warsh, but claimed Warsh has a hostile board and he wants him to be independent. The president now headed to North Carolina for a rally to support Republican Senate candidate Michael Whatley. Meanwhile, a new Fox News poll finds a majority of voters have a negative view of the economy.
4: 77% of the poll's respondents say the economy ranks from fair to poor. And while 44% say their finances are holding steady, 43% say they are falling behind. Voters are blaming the Trump administration, with 63% saying it has made the economy worse. For the fourth straight month, President Trump's approval rating sits at 39%.
2: Fox's Kernell Scott. The House has followed the Senate, passing a broad package of sanctions targeting Russian officials.
5: On this vote, the yeas are 262, the nays are 159. The motion is adopted.
2: The bill, named for the late Senator Lindsey Graham, who spent more than a year negotiating it as the U.S. looks to further punish Russia over its ongoing war with Ukraine. Artist Peter Max, whose colorful psychedelic pop art was a key part of 1960s culture, has died. He was 88. 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
1: 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It just sounds like it. Someplace special. 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